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There's Charlie Puth. Hi, I'm Karen Van Zandt, and I hope you're having a wonderful evening. We have made it to Friday. Welcome to the weekend, my friends. With Taylor Swift, it's The Fate of Ophelia.

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6: I'm Todd Stapleton, WPMB Weather. 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For tonight, we'll see mostly clear skies with a low of 48. For tomorrow, Saturday, sunny skies on Saturday, the high 74. 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

0: There's Lady Gaga. I'm Karen Van Zandt, and it's October 2nd. Time for us to take a look at our celebrity birthdays. They include, one of my favorite people, Tiffany, and her big hit, I Think We're Alone Now. Tiffany is 55 today. Kelly Ripa is turning 56. It's a birthday for actress Lorraine Bracco, Dr. Melfi on The Sopranos. She played Karen in Goodfellas. She's 72. And musician Sting is 75.
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11: It's time for your community calendar. It's brought to you by Durbin's Overhead Door. Coming up tonight at Charter's Patio in downtown Vandalia will be Layla Smith from 6 until 8 p.m. On Saturday at Charter's Patio from 7 to 10 p.m. will be Lady Luck. 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Fayette County Right to Life invites everyone to join them for the Life Chain coming up on Sunday from 2 to 3 p.m. It'll be at the corner of Gallatin Street at Kennedy by the Vandalia State House. 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And that's a look at our community calendar.

Do it if you say so, cause you're the only one for me. I'm never gonna say no. I found me an angel, I can see it in your halo. Have you ever dreamt what we could do? Have you ever sent an I love you? I've never felt the feelings that I feel for you. So maybe we could make a we of me and you. 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I promise you that no one else will ever treat you better. And if you don't believe me, please see I don't need no effort. All you gotta do is flip that switch before we

Bruno Mars, that's his latest called Risk It All. Hi there, I'm Karen, and happy Friday. We have made it to the weekend, the second official weekend of fall.

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0: That's Olivia Dean with Man I Need. Hello, I'm Karen Van Zandt. Hope you're having a wonderful evening so far. And this is an interesting study. There was a study done about why people say they're afraid of being themselves in public. Well, it's the fact that, well, everybody has a camera in their pocket, and it hasn't stopped people from, well, doing silly things in public. However, it has made other people more shy, more reserved, who don't want to be filmed. According to a new poll, 47% of people say the possibility of becoming online content, or even worse, going viral, has reduced their ability to relax and be themselves in public. Apparently, with cameras being everywhere, people say they're just not as comfortable as they once were in public and aren't really themselves. They're more reserved.
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6: I'm Todd Stapleton, WPMB Weather. 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For tonight, we'll see mostly clear skies with a low of 48. For tomorrow, Saturday, sunny skies on Saturday, the high 74. 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

0: there's Peter Cetera, Glory of Love from The Karate Kid Part 2. My favorite of The Karate Kid movies. Hi, it's Karen, and it's October 2nd. Let's go back on this day in history to learn something. It was on this day 9 years ago. It was 2017 that musician Tom Petty passed away of an accidental overdose at the age of 66. I still really miss Tom Petty. I loved his music. I loved him on King of the Hill, and I'm just really sad that he's no longer with us.
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11: 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It's brought to you by Durbin's Overhead Door. Coming up tonight at Charter's Patio in downtown Vandalia will be Layla Smith from 6 until 8 p.m. On Saturday at Charter's Patio from 7 to 10 p.m. will be Lady Luck. 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

0: Thanks so much for making us a part of your Friday night. We have made it to the weekend, my friends. That's a good feeling. Let's also check out the good news story for your Friday night. It's right around this time on weeknights. We like to just look for the good news, something uplifting, because, well, you can find bad news anywhere else, right? This is all about Mexico's National Guard. They have a dog that they debuted as their new recruit. They debuted this week a tiny new recruit. His name is Commando. Commando is a Chihuahua, and the pup was seen attending a training session in Mexico City last week. It was even wearing a fitted tactical vest and goggles, little tiny head mounted camera. Commando was adopted 6 months ago and apparently is one of the important pieces now of Mexico's National Guard. He is very, very cute.
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skies with a low of 48. For tomorrow, Saturday, sunny skies on Saturday, a high 74. 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

0: with Holiday. Hi, I'm Karen, and it's Friday, which means new movies are out in theaters. This weekend, most people are talking about this new Tom Cruise movie called Digger. So it's a dark comedy starring Tom Cruise as a ruthless oil tycoon whose reckless kind of drilling accidentally unleashes multiple disasters. He is getting really good reviews for this. It's also starring John Goodman, and Jesse Plemons is in it as well. Digger is rated R, just FYI.
1: Here's the deal. The government is over $38 trillion in debt, which means the IRS isn't slowing down. And the tax code is complex and unforgiving. 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

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After all, these are your favorite songs, right? Don't worry, we'll keep them coming. Because we got you covered. 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
1: You feel good.
0: And then, well, that's it. 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

0: Well, now that we are into October, maybe you want to watch some spooky movies. My boyfriend and I try to do this where we watch, it's hard to do a movie a day because we have completely different work schedules, but we try to at least watch a couple a week in the month of October. And if you're looking for some spooky movies for every day until Halloween, HBO Max has curated a collection. And here are some of the ones that are being recommended. Frankenstein, any of the versions, actually, they say, or any of the Universal Monster classics, because there are a bunch of them, but Frankenstein from 1931 is the one most recommended, followed by Plan 9 from Outer Space. That's one from 1959. Psycho. Yeah, Psycho from 1960. Definitely scary and just a really good movie. You've also got the Rocky Horror Picture Show, fitting after losing Tim Curry this year, and of course, the original Halloween.
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5: I'm Todd Stapleton. WPMB weather. 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For tonight, we'll see mostly clear skies with a low of 48. For tomorrow, Saturday, sunny skies on Saturday, the high 74. 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

0: Today is October 2nd. Let's take a look at our celebrity birthdays. They include one of my favorite people of all time, Tiffany. You know her big hit, I Think We're Alone Now. Tiffany is 55. Talk show host Kelly Ripa is 56. And Sting is turning 75 today.
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9: It's time for your community calendar. It's brought to you by Durbin's Overhead Door. Coming up tonight at Charter's Patio in downtown Vandalia will be Layla Smith from 6 until 8 p.m. On Saturday at Charter's Patio from 7 to 10 p.m. will be Lady Luck. 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Fayette County Right to Life invites everyone to join them for the Life Chain coming up on Sunday from 2 to 3 p.m. It'll be at the corner of Gallatin Street at Kennedy by the Vandalia State House. 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

There's Cindy Lauper. Hi, my name is Karen Van Zandt. Hope you're having a wonderful night and welcome to the weekend, right? On the way, is there such a thing as a best smelling city in America? Well, a new study seems to think so. I'll tell you all about it after Alex Warren. It's Ordinary.

will fade eventually. So if our time is running out, day after day, we'll make the mundane a masterpiece. Oh my, my, oh my, my love. I take one look at you, you're taking me out.

0: That's Bruno Mars. Hi, I'm Karen. And apparently, we have a best smelling city in America. When I think of big cities, I don't necessarily think of good smells, right? Which can be unfair to big cities. But there was a study that was done, and they actually went through a lot of factors on this. They talked about air quality, garbage disposal satisfaction, the abundance of parks and green spaces, but also things like how many bakeries or perfumeries the city might have, local candle stores, and all that sort of stuff. So with that in consideration, according to this new data, the best smelling city in America is Boston. Yeah, Boston came in at number one, followed by Washington, D.C., San Francisco at number three, rounding out the top five, Seattle and Philadelphia.
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5: I'm Todd Stapleton, WPMB Weather. 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For tonight, we'll see mostly clear skies with a low of 48. For tomorrow, Saturday, sunny skies on Saturday, a high 74. 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

0: That's the Red Hot Chili Peppers. I'm Karen, and right around this time each evening, we like to go back on this day in history to learn something. Not going back very far, but a sad one today. It was on this day 9 years ago in 2017 that musician and legend Tom Petty passed away at the age of 66. He was one of my favorite musicians, loved him on King of the Hill. Everything he did was amazing, and it's hard to believe it's been 9 years.
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10: 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It's brought to you by Durbin's Overhead Door. 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

Uncle Cracker and Drift Away. Don't drift away just yet. It's officially the weekend, the first full weekend of October. And you know what's great about this month? Halloween happens on the 31st. And guess what? Halloween's on a Saturday this year.

0: Ophelia. Taylor Swift with The Fate of Ophelia. Can I ask you a question? Which ear do you usually use when you're talking on the phone? The reason I ask is scientists have discovered that if you hold the phone to your left ear, you tend to be empathetic, extra creative, and intuitive. You also don't like to follow the rules. Hold it mainly to your right ear? Well, chances are that you're logical, detail-oriented, and able to devise practical solutions to any problem that comes around.
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3: I'm Todd Stapleton, WPMB Weather. 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For this morning, we'll see mostly clear skies. The overnight low at 48. Later on today, sunny with a high of 74. Tonight, partly cloudy skies, a low 47. For tomorrow, Sunday, sunny, the high 78. She'll say yes when you surprise her with a gorgeous ring from Weber's Jewelry. When your heart is sure, be sure to visit Weber's Jewelry on Main Street in Totopolis.

0: 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Because we won't charge you 1 cent. And it's not because pennies are no longer a thing.
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0: So it's 28 days until we celebrate Halloween. There's going to be a lot of Halloween parties because Halloween is on a Saturday this year. That's going to be a very busy weekend. But what do you think are going to be the top trends in Halloween costumes? Well, based on what I could find online in pop culture buzz, these are the predictions for this year's biggest Halloween costume trends. Horror films, Backrooms, Obsession, The Bride, Greek Mythology and The Odyssey, K-pop Demon Hunters, Minions, Toy Story, and lastly, Moana.
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5: 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Coming up tonight at Charter's Patio in downtown Vandalia will be Lady Luck performing from 7 to 10 p.m. That's Lady Luck performing from 7 to 10 p.m. tonight at Charter's Patio in downtown Vandalia. Fayette County Right to Life would like to invite everyone to join them for the Life Chain coming up Sunday from 2 to 3 p.m. It'll be at the corner of Gallatin and Kennedy at the Vandalia State House. 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

Justin Bieber with Daisies. Did you know that you can boost your joy instantly just by standing next to a happy person? Yeah, it's kind of like catching a cold. No, in all seriousness, like for a quick pick-me-up, pinpoint the happiest person nearby and then stand close to him or her and then inhale deeply. But don't be creepy about it. You don't want that to happen. It's been found that you can actually catch someone else's joy by inhaling that person's scent.

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After all, these are your favorite songs, right? Don't worry, we'll keep them coming, because we got you covered. 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

0: Fun and we are young. I'm John Laurenti. Can I ask you something? What's the first and last thing you look at every day? Is it your spouse? Is it your children? Is it pictures on your nightstand? Well, for most of us, their smartphone is always the first thing they check when they wake up and the last thing they look at before they go to bed.
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4: I'm Todd Stapleton, WPMB weather. 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For this morning, we'll see mostly clear skies. The overnight low at 48. Later on today, sunny with a high of 74. Tonight, partly cloudy skies, a low 47. For tomorrow, Sunday, sunny, the high 78. She'll say yes when you surprise her with a gorgeous ring from Weber's Jewelry. When your heart is sure, be sure to visit Weber's Jewelry on Main Street in Titopolis.

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5: It's time for your community calendar on WKRV and WPMB. It's brought to you by Kids Plumbing and Septic in Vandalia. Coming up tonight at Charter's Patio in downtown Vandalia will be Lady Luck performing from 7 to 10 p.m. That's Lady Luck performing from 7 to 10 p.m. tonight at Charter's Patio in downtown Vandalia. Fayette County Right to Life would like to invite everyone to join them for the Life Chain coming up Sunday from 2 to 3 p.m. It'll be at the corner of Gallatin and Kennedy at the Vandalia State House. 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

Tame Impala with Dracula. Newsweek has a rundown of foods that could become more expensive during El Nino. Now, these weather extremes are likely to impact farming in South and Southeast Asia and Western Africa, among other places. Chocolate, olive oil, coffee, and wheat are expected to be in shorter supply and could spike in costs for American consumers. As far as the timing, chocolate and sugar would move up fast. Bread directly follows a wheat shortfall, while coffee and palm oil-based foods take 3 to 16 months to be affected. So we won't really see this until next year. But generally, American agriculture is expected to dodge the main El Nino complications, although there could be some state-to-state impacts. It's going to be a crazy year weather-wise.

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Pat Benatar and We Belong. We're ensconced in like an 80s sandwich right now. And matter of fact, you're going to get an extra slice with the police. But first, Genesis.

0: Here's my weekend to-do list. My favorite music on the radio. 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

0: Mars and I just might. You know, it's important that you compliment and praise family, friends, and colleagues whenever you can. It's very important because the compliments are as rewarding as getting cold, hard cash. Sure, we love to get the cash, but compliments are just as nice. Praise activates similar areas of the brain that light up in response to a financial windfall. It's a win-win all around.
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3: I'm Todd Stapleton, WPMB Weather. It's brought to you by Weber's Jewelry in Totopolis. For this morning, we'll see mostly clear skies. The overnight low at 48. Later on today, sunny with a high of 74. Tonight, partly cloudy skies, a low 47. For tomorrow, Sunday, sunny, the high 78. She'll say yes when you surprise her with a gorgeous ring from Weber's Jewelry. When your heart is sure, be sure to visit Weber's Jewelry on Main Street in Totopolis.

I'm John Laurenti. Where do you think the most beautiful place in the world is? I'll tell you where, according to AI, after we hear from Kings of Leon. Right now, Olivia Dean, and So Easy to Fall in Love.

saying goodbye. Don't worry, we'll never leave you. 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

0: Kings of Leon and You Somebody. You know, you can go online and look at pictures from all over the world. That's one of the greatest accomplishments of having computers in our home. I don't care what anyone says, because with Google Earth 3D, you can look at anything. You can even look at yourself on the street if the Google car goes by. But AI is telling us that the most beautiful place in the world is Peyto Lake in Canada. This natural wonder is known for its neon blue water surrounded by dazzling mountains. Now, the second most beautiful place in the world is Miru Island in the Maldives. I've always wanted to go there. And apparently, this captivates travelers with its white sands and tropical blue waters.
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4: 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It's brought to you by Kids Plumbing and Septic in Vandalia. Coming up tonight at Charter's Patio in downtown Vandalia will be Lady Luck performing from 7 to 10 p.m. That's Lady Luck performing from 7 to 10 p.m. tonight at Charter's Patio in downtown Vandalia. Fayette County Right to Life would like to invite everyone to join them for the Life Chain coming up Sunday from 2 to 3 p.m. It'll be at the corner of Gallatin and Kennedy at the Vandalia State House. 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

Shaboozy and good news. How much coffee is okay to drink? If you're a coffee drinker like I am, you try to keep it to at least 2 to 3 cups. Sometimes I might do 4. But it's been found that drinking up to 5 8-ounce cups of coffee a day is generally safe for most adults and is linked to lower risk of heart failure, stroke, and heart disease in some people.

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Post Malone with Circles. You know, it's that time of the year where you're going to be looking for possibly a second job to save up for Christmas. I'll tell you how you can get one after we hear from Dua Lipa and Elton John right now. Huntricks with Golden.

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0: Elton John and Dua Lipa with Cold Heart. If you're looking for a temp job that helps grow your holiday gift fund, well, your radio friend John is here to help you out. Consider applying to local clothing stores, home stores, or specialty markets. You get discounts. That's key. But clothing stores are always busy. But it's been found that retailers start hiring seasonal employees around this time of the year, October, with an average pay of about $17 an hour, which is frequently paired with those employee discounts, which come in very handy during the holidays.
1: 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Fed rate hikes to fight inflation, oil instability, and D.C. is gridlocked heading into the midterms. 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
3: I'm Todd Stapleton, WPMB Weather. 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For this morning, we'll see mostly clear skies. The overnight low at 48. Later on today, sunny with a high of 74. Tonight, partly cloudy skies, a low 47. For tomorrow, Sunday, sunny, the high 78. She'll say yes when you surprise her with a gorgeous ring from Weber's Jewelry. When your heart is sure, be sure to visit Weber's Jewelry on Main Street in Titopolis.

Getting married? Well, you might want to do a background check on your future spouse, or maybe do it together. I'll tell you more in less than 6 minutes. Right now, Taylor Swift and Opalite.

0: Matthew Wilder and Break My Stride. I'm John Laurenti. And if you're getting married, I know this might not sound very romantic, but a lot of financial experts suggest that you run a background check to see if your future spouse has a record. Doesn't matter if it's a financial thing or just a criminal thing. Just like no one wants to write a will, no one ever wants to run a background check. But once you're done, you can move on and you won't have anything to worry about. You hope.
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4: It's time for your community calendar on WKRV and WPMB. 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Coming up tonight at Charter's Patio in downtown Vandalia will be Lady Luck performing from 7 to 10 p.m. That's Lady Luck performing from 7 to 10 p.m. tonight at Charter's Patio in downtown Vandalia. Fayette County Right to Life would like to invite everyone to join them for the Life Chain coming up Sunday from 2 to 3 p.m. It'll be at the corner of Gallatin and Kennedy at the Vandalia State House. 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

Bruno Mars in Risk It All. You know, this might be an easy way to make some extra scratch. Literally. There's a guy in China who reportedly earns over $15,000 a month from two scratching salons where people pay to relieve stress by being gently scratched by employees with super long fingernails.

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0: Alex Warren with Ordinary. This is for the women out there, and since it is the weekend, are you dating a guy who acts all formal and won't touch you? It could be that he is a polite flirt. These introverted men tend to value proper manners and physically move back during conversations. It's understandable, I guess. If you stick with a polite flirt, it actually might pay off, because polite guys tend to have longer, more meaningful relationships.
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4: I'm Todd Stapleton, WPMB weather. It's brought to you by Weber's Jewelry in Totopolis. For this morning, we'll see mostly clear skies. The overnight low at 48. Later on today, sunny with a high of 74. Tonight, partly cloudy skies, a low 47. For tomorrow, Sunday, sunny, the high 78. She'll say yes when you surprise her with a gorgeous ring from Weber's Jewelry. When your heart is sure, be sure to visit Weber's Jewelry on Main Street in Totopolis.

I don't know if you heard about this or saw it. A TikToker went viral for getting rejected by Ella Langley. He asked her how many likes he'd need to take her on a date, and she said, quote, "There's not enough in the world." And he posted a video of him offering her flowers. Hopefully, this song will make it to week number 25 at number one. Here she is with Choosing Texas.

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And we plan to keep it that way. Forever. 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

0: With or Without You. Their 16th studio album will be released on November 13th. 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

Hosier, Too Sweet. That does it for me. I'm John Laurenti, just about to wrap things up, but I'll be back with you later on tonight. And whatever it is you're going to be doing, let me provide the soundtrack, and you can have all the fun you want, not worried about finding music. I'll take care of that. As always, I will leave you with this, and we're going to talk about kissing. The average amount of time spent kissing a person in a lifetime is 20,160 minutes. That breaks down to, hope you're keeping track now, 336 hours, 14 days, or 2 weeks of locking lips. Enjoy your weekend.

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0: Cause I gotta have faith. 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

0: Here Without You, Three Doors Down. You a morning person or a night person? I've always been a morning person since I was a baby. And my parents were super excited about that one. Oh, yeah. Wait until I was three. Lots of fun. Hey, it's Bill. Now, if you struggle with getting up in the mornings, there are a couple of things you can do. One is open up the shades, get some light into the retinas. It actually helps you reset your circadian rhythm and makes it easier to get up in the morning. The other thing is ban the blue light before you go to bed. The longer you spend staring at any sort of a screen, phone or computer or TV, the more it's going to disrupt your early sleep pattern and you're not going to feel as rested in the morning.
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3: I'm Todd Stapleton, WPMB Weather. 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For this morning, we'll see mostly clear skies. The overnight low at 48. Later on today, sunny with a high of 74. Tonight, partly cloudy skies, a low 47. For tomorrow, Sunday, sunny, the high 78. 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

0: Hard to Say I'm Sorry, Chicago. That song, a trendsetter. 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They were followed by Yes, Van Halen, and Heart.
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5: 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Coming up tonight at Charter's Patio in downtown Vandalia will be Lady Luck performing from 7 to 10 p.m. That's Lady Luck performing from 7 to 10 p.m. tonight at Charter's Patio in downtown Vandalia. Fayette County Right to Life would like to invite everyone to join them for the Life Chain coming up Sunday from 2 to 3 p.m. It'll be at the corner of Gallatin and Kennedy at the Vandalia State House. 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

0: Man, I Need Olivia Dean. She's facing a lawsuit over her song, I've Seen It. It's the closing song on the Breakthrough 2025 album, The Art of Loving. And it's the R&B great Bill Withers, his music publisher, is suing her publisher, Universal Music Group. They're saying that it is a copy of Withers' classic, Just the Two of Us. They say there's a distinctively protectable melody that is taken directly from Withers' classic song. These lawsuits are always very interesting because how do you prove an original idea, an original set of chords or melodies? And how do you prove you hadn't heard it or been exposed to it before? And do you hear it the same way they do? I don't know. This is a tough one, but we'll keep an eye on it.
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4: I'm Todd Stapleton, WPMB Weather. 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For today, we'll see mostly cloudy skies with a high of 71. Tonight, mostly clear skies, a low 48. Sunny on Saturday with a high of 74. 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

0: Moves like Jagger Maroon 5, Sir Paul McCartney said, yeah, sometimes John Lennon could be an idiot about some things, but didn't mean he didn't love him. In a recent conversation with director Judge Apatow, he said, yeah, I always thought John was very cool, I still do, but he could be a complete idiot over some things. But he went to say that it didn't really matter what he said or what he did, because he'd known him since he was 15. So he was like this mad guy I knew, and I really looked up to him. So I think that's why he was okay with him not talking nicely about his band Wings early on in 71.
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1: I had no choice but to hear you. You stated your case.

0: Habits, Ed Sheeran. In the wake of the controversy over Ed's tour, U2 sharing stories of working with Ed on their single, Yours Eternally, that came off the surprise Days of Ash EP from the band. Bono saying that during the recording, Ed was very concerned about being political because he just wanted to keep his thing free. And Larry Mullen Jr. had some advice and said, you know, kind of that artists should be able to choose whether they want to be involved in an issue or not. They should be entitled to choose. And it's not really anybody's job to criticize that, no matter how we feel.
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6: I'm Todd Stapleton, WPMB Weather. 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For today, we'll see mostly cloudy skies with a high of 71. Tonight, mostly clear skies, a low 48. Sunny on Saturday with a high of 74. 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

0: truly, madly, deeply Savage Garden. Influencer Alex Earle said she's never read a book since maybe something by Dr. Seuss in a recent interview. Wonder if the business school she graduated from knows that. I might be curious. Well, anyway. Makes me sad. Because it doesn't matter if it's Pride or Prejudice, Harry Potter, Lord of the Rings, 50 Shades of Grey. Your characters are going to be different than mine. It's about creating your own experience. Your Frodo, your Hermione are going to fundamentally look a little different than mine and even sound different. It's that creation and imagination she's missed. And that makes me feel sorry for her.
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6: 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This is severe weather season. Severe thunderstorms and tornadoes can develop rapidly. 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We'll bring you the latest forecasts from the National Weather Service and current radar reports. 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

0: Golden Huntrix. Lily Young never been shy about the rougher parts of her life, especially through her hit song Messy. 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
7: I'm Todd Stapleton with Weekend Weather on WPMB. 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For today, we'll see sunny skies with a high of 74. Tonight, partly cloudy skies, a low 46. For tomorrow, Sunday, sunny with a high of 78. She'll say yes when you surprise her with a gorgeous ring from Weber's Jewelry. 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

Intentions, Justin Bieber. Sia has sold half of her music catalog. Well, a 50% stake in the catalog. And it'll be a total of $180 million. That is complicated by her recent divorce. Now she's going to receive a payout of $165 million for stuff she penned before she married Dan Bernard. After that, it'll be another $15 million that'll go into escrow, and that money will sit there until they agree how to split it. Now, Bernard does get $1 million for waiving any sort of claim to the earlier $165 million as well.

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2: This is severe weather season. Severe thunderstorms and tornadoes can develop rapidly. At WKRV and WPME, we'll keep you informed when severe weather is a possibility. 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We'll bring you the latest forecasts from the National Weather Service and current radar reports. 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

0: Hello and happy Saturday. I'm Erin. I have recently gotten back into reading, and I've seen, you know, there's a lot of popular books by Colleen Hoover. Those are currently being turned into a bunch of movies. The first one being It Ends With Us, and then Verity just came out, and we're starting to see the reviews on it, and it doesn't seem too good. People are saying, you know, the books are always better.
1: They say the holy water's watered down, and this town's lost its faith. Our colors will fade eventually, so if our time is running out, day after day, we'll make the mundane our masterpiece. Oh my, my, oh my, my love, I take one look at you, you're taking me out.

0: 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Why do we do it?
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4: I'm Todd Stapleton with Weekend Weather on WPMB. 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For today, we'll see sunny skies with a high of 74. Tonight, partly cloudy skies, a low 46. For tomorrow, Sunday, sunny with a high of 78. She'll say yes when you surprise her with a gorgeous ring from Weber's Jewelry. When your heart is sure, be sure to visit Weber's Jewelry on Main Street in Totopolis.

Did you know that the world's first webcam was created because researchers at Cambridge were tired of walking to the coffee pot and discovering it was empty? So in 1991, they pointed a camera at it so they could check from their desks. I love that.

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0: What's something that your significant other does that it's objectively not a big deal, but it just drives you crazy? Like taking out the trash, but never replacing the liner. I don't know why that bugs me so much, but it does. I love him still. But like, you're right there. Once you're done tying the bag, just put in a new liner. How difficult can it be? I know I'm not the only one that gets frustrated with that.
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2: 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Coming up tonight at Charter's Patio in downtown Vandalia will be Lady Luck performing from 7 to 10 p.m. That's Lady Luck performing from 7 to 10 p.m. tonight at Charter's Patio in downtown Vandalia. Fayette County Right to Life would like to invite everyone to join them for the Life Chain coming up Sunday from 2 to 3 p.m. It'll be at the corner of Gallatin and Kennedy at the Vandalia State House. 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

0: The song of Halloween spooky season, that was Dracula by Tame Impala. Stay tuned. I've got some more music coming up.
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Like not saving enough money, don't worry about pleasing everyone, don't neglect your health, stop assuming that all of your friendships are gonna last forever. 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

0: 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Another roommate wouldn't close doors, not just leave them unlocked. Like, they would leave the actual front door just open.
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5: I'm Todd Stapleton with Weekend Weather on WPMB. 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For today, we'll see sunny skies with a high of 74. Tonight, partly cloudy skies, a low 46. For tomorrow, Sunday, sunny with a high of 78. She'll say yes when you surprise her with a gorgeous ring from Weber's Jewelry. When your heart is sure, be sure to visit Weber's Jewelry on Main Street in Totopolis.
6: This is severe weather season. Severe thunderstorms and tornadoes can develop rapidly. At WKRV and WPME, we'll keep you informed when severe weather is a possibility. 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We'll bring you the latest forecasts from the National Weather Service and current radar reports. 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

My top three favorite performers have to be Bruno Mars, Taylor Swift, and Lady Gaga. You could have the very, very last seat in the arena, stadium, wherever, and it is still such a good show. Here's Risk It All by Bruno Mars.

0: A 17-year-old in China reportedly robbed a driver because he wanted to prove to his parents that he could accomplish anything, quote unquote, great. Except while committing the robbery, he apparently told the victim his name and where he lived and his father's name. So I guess he did prove something to his parents, just probably not what he intended.
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0: Benson Boone was on a podcast and he said he would like to date someone who doesn't really know who he is. So, I'm sorry. I don't know who that artist. Who's Benson Boone?
1: Hi, this is Allie Willenberg. 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

0: life is unpredictable, but we're not. 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

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Like, hey, remember how you've been thinking about a more open concept floor plan?

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4: I'm Todd Stapleton with Weekend Weather on WPMB. 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For today, we'll see sunny skies with a high of 74. Tonight, partly cloudy skies, low 46. For tomorrow, Sunday, sunny with a high of 78. She'll say yes when you surprise her with a gorgeous ring from Weber's Jewelry. 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

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Then they finish with cake at the last park. 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I'm imagining getting 15 sugar-filled children on and off a bus four times, and I'm calling it my personal nightmare.

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4: 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Fayette County Right to Life would like to invite everyone to join them for the Life Chain coming up Sunday from 2 to 3 p.m. It'll be at the corner of Gallatin and Kennedy at the Vandalia State House. 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

A Florida woman was arrested after a road rage incident where she allegedly threw a glass jar of vegan mayonnaise at another driver. It ended up hitting her in the head. She then reportedly yelled, "I hit her in the face. Go, go, go." She now faces an aggravated battery charge. Imagine explaining that your criminal case involves

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4: I'm Todd Stapleton with Weekend Weather on WPMB. 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For today, we'll see sunny skies with a high of 74. Tonight, partly cloudy skies, low 46. For tomorrow, Sunday, sunny with a high of 78. She'll say yes when you surprise her with a gorgeous ring from Weber's Jewelry. 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

Apparently, we spend an hour every single day doing boring, mundane tasks. Things like making the bed, cleaning the toilet, mowing the lawn, cooking, basic adulting. An hour a day works out to more than 15 full days a year. And I just want to know what I would do with those 15 days instead of being an adult.

0: If there were Olympics for completely useless skills, what event would you go gold in? Things like picking the wrong checkout line, forgetting someone's name 4 seconds after meeting them, turning a 30-second decision into 3 days of research, that one I would absolutely go gold in.
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Wildflowers by Miley Cyrus, and she recently released a new album. It's called Bass Persuades. And with that album release, she changed her name. She dropped Cyrus, so it's just Miley. Do we think she's at the level where she could be a one-name artist, like Madonna, Beyonce, Miley?

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The Olympic torch is set to go through all 50 states when they're like running it through to light the flame. I don't really know how it works, if I'm being completely honest, but I want to know how they pick the people to carry the torch. A lot of the times they're like former athletes. There's some sort of athletic people, but can we get just normal everyday people to do it? I think that would be way more entertaining.

0: 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People said things like grilled cheese should always be sliced diagonally, hotels should not charge guests for parking, and if you leave time on the microwave, you're a bad person. Unfortunately, I do agree with that one. If you are leaving, especially 1 second on the microwave, what are you doing?
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5: I'm Todd Stapleton with Weekend Weather on WPMB. 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Tonight, partly cloudy skies, a low 46. For tomorrow, Sunday, sunny with a high of 78. 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
0: A guy in Poland got out of jail and apparently decided freedom, not for him. Hours later, he allegedly broke into a soccer stadium concession stand, and the next morning they found him asleep in the press box surrounded by candy wrappers. If you're gonna go back to jail anyway, at least steal something better than concession stand candy.

0: If dating apps feel like a second job, there is a reason. One survey found that the average person spends about 8 months swiping through nearly 4,000 profiles before finding a partner. 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
6: 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Coming up tonight at Charter's Patio in downtown Vandalia will be Lady Luck performing from 7 to 10 p.m. That's Lady Luck performing from 7 to 10 p.m. tonight at Charter's Patio in downtown Vandalia. Fayette County Right to Life would like to invite everyone to join them for the Life Chain coming up Sunday from 2 to 3 p.m. It'll be at the corner of Gallatin and Kennedy at the Vandalia State House. 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
7: This is severe weather season. Severe thunderstorms and tornadoes can develop rapidly, and WKRV and WPMB will keep you informed when severe weather is a possibility. When storms are in the area, we're your source for weather information round the clock. We'll bring you the latest forecasts from the National Weather Service and current radar reports. Listen for severe weather updates on WKRV and WPMB, brought to you by the Fayette County Farm Bureau, where it's all about farm, family, and food.
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I Knew It, I Knew You by Taylor Swift. And I don't want to say I knew it, but I don't think we're ever going to see pictures or videos or anything from their wedding. I'm just so curious as to what her dress looked like. Like, that's all I want to see.

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2: Hello again, everybody, and welcome to Fighting Illini Football from Champaign, where Illinois and Purdue meet for the 102nd time in a series that began back in 1890. And if Illinois wins today, the all-time series will be even. This is Steve Kelly at Geese Memorial Stadium in Champaign, getting you set for the battle for the Cannon Trophy, which Illinois has had in its trophy case the last 2 years. Brian Barnhart will call the action on the Busey Bank Fighting Illini Sports Network with analysis from Kerry Davis and Kevin Mitchell. The game will kick off here at Geese Memorial Stadium shortly after 3:15 this afternoon. Brian, on a perfect October afternoon for Big Ten football.
3: Yeah, you can't draw it up much better than this. It was kind of stormy for the last couple of days, but it cleared out really nice and got a sellout crowd and really a really important game for Illinois, really for both teams. But if Illinois wants to think about bowls and bowl eligibility and all that sort of thing, they got to take care of business today.
2: And this would be one on that column, Kerry Davis. Everybody's tried to flush the Ohio State game that occurred a week ago, and then early Sunday morning, the news out of the football building about the change in the play caller. Bobby Houck has left the program, so we'll see if there's any changes. You're going to let us know, you and Kevin Mitchell,
4: yeah.
2: when you see what they're trying to do, because it's been pretty mum around the football building this week about the plans.
4: Yeah, this is top secret. Nobody knows who's calling the defense except for the Illini players. Players and coaches, I'm sure they have a good feel of what they're going to try to do today. There are some things that obviously didn't go well last weekend in Columbus, and you want to fix those things. So, for me, it doesn't matter who's calling the plays. Whatever the game plan is, be locked in, dialed in, and do your job effectively. And more importantly, I think the one thing our defense has not done enough of is getting to the quarterback. So, hopefully, whoever's calling the plays today has some blitzes and some schemes designed up and schemed up to get our guys to the quarterback.
2: You know, in that game, it was a loss in Columbus, Kerry, but Illinois did show they could move the ball. They needed to do a little better job in the red zone, but they put up 462 yards, I think it was, of offense against Ohio State. So there were some positive signs there, but they needed to get those touchdowns.
4: Definitely, definitely some positive signs. Offensively, you feel like you can compete with almost anyone in the country. It was just the defensive scheme and some of the games, some of the plays that were being made on us. Jeremiah Smith is one of the best players in the country, a first-round draft pick for sure, and has been that type of player since his freshman year, and he got loose last weekend. So hopefully those things, you watch the film, you correct all of the mistakes that you made, and hopefully you don't have those same mistakes today.
2: Well, the good news about that, Brian, Illinois will not have to see number four Jeremiah Smith again except on Sunday in the NFL, right?
3: Yeah, that's right, and I was looking to see if anybody's number four for Purdue. They've got a running back by that name, but not a receiver. But no, he was playing on a different planet than everybody else. I mean, and obviously, you know, you can talk about, well, we should have done a better job on him and this and that. I get it. For sure, they could have. But, man, he's just, you could tell, and I haven't played a down of football, and I can tell that guy's pretty special. He just, the way he gets open, the way he runs his routes, how tough he is going up for footballs. And so that's a, you know, a generational player there that we saw. But I just, like Kerry, I just want to see better defense today. No matter who's calling it, whatever they're going to do, I don't know if you can change it in a week. I know you can simplify it, maybe.
4: Yeah.
3: I don't, you know, we'll see. We get to the bye week in a couple of weeks, what happens there. But as Kerry said, just more aggressive. We just don't have a lot of sacks. We have two interceptions. We have no fumble recoveries. Mm-hmm. Got to get some takeaways. Help the offense.
2: Well, after the ball game, when you listen to some players and Coach Bielma in his press conference after he left us on his appearance on the air with us, you could tell there were some issues. And when you start talking about communication problems, Kerry, you can address this, but and coverage issues,
4: yeah.
2: some the word's not getting to everybody that needs to get the word.
4: Well, the substitution issues are, yeah. You know, inexplicable. You can't have those situations taking place. You can't have nine people on the field. You can't have 10 players on the field with one running off when you're in a fourth down situation like you did a couple of weeks ago against Duke. Like, those things are, you can't explain those. The game plan for how they were going to stop Jeremiah Smith, maybe that was something that we could look at, but because I didn't necessarily think that covering him solo and one-on-one would be beneficial, and clearly it was not. But, you know, you wash it away. I mean, it's one game. It's unfortunate in the way that it happened. And you know, Coach Bobby Hawk thought that it would be best for him to step away as well and give this defense and this team a chance to do something different. And so I hope that this group is rejuvenated and understands, like, this is a business. People lose their jobs when you don't perform well. But let's go out here, have fun, play football. It's another day. It's another opportunity to play a game. Let's go hit somebody. And like I said, let's get to the quarterback and make life miserable for Ryan Brown, because he is a really good quarterback as well.
2: Yeah, he's passed for 1,100 yards so far this season. Of course, Brian, a lot of folks remember 2 years ago he made his first start here and led a frantic Purdue comeback in the second half, and they had a chance to win the game when they went for an extra point. They went for two on a situation in overtime, and Illinois made a defensive play there to stop him, but he's dangerous.
3: Yeah, and Ryan Walters, who had been a defensive coordinator at Illinois, then he becomes the head coach. He took over the play calling in that game against his old team, and darn nearly won the game. So it was, and Purdue hasn't won a Big Ten game in a long time, you know, at least a couple of years, right? 19 in a row.
2: 19,
3: so,
2: yeah.
3: Yeah, and so they're trying to get back on track. This will be big for them, Barry Odom and his crew. But, you know, you're right. You've got to take care of business today. And, you know, that was a scary game 2 years ago. And then it was interesting because in that game, Illinois had a big lead. It was like they're going to just blow them out. And as you indicated, with the overall series record, it's really, really close. Could be dead even after today.
2: Yeah, 48-47 in wins favoring Purdue. There have been six ties over the years since the series began in 1890. And you got to like these rivalry games, don't you, Kerry? The trophy, and Purdue's only 90 minutes away. It's just great, almost a backyard brawl.
4: Yeah, I do. Anytime you're playing for a trophy or playing for something tangible, you always are looking forward to those games. And like you said, it's not a far, it would take a bus ride up there more times than not. And you're right around the corner. So it's definitely something that you look forward to. And anytime you can leave the game with the trophy, you're excited about this. So hopefully the Illini can come out of here today with that victory.
2: We've got lots of sunshine. It's going to be an orange out this afternoon. The Illinois football team, orange head to toe. Everybody is coming in so far, most everybody wearing orange, and it is a sellout. It's homecoming. It's Varsity Eye weekend, so a lot going on in this game that will kick off in just over an hour from now here at Gies Memorial Stadium. Our pregame coverage is underway. We'll continue up until game time from Gies Memorial Stadium, where the Illini and Purdue will meet for the 102nd time. Stay with us. We've got more coming up on the Wiffles Hybrids Countdown to Kickoff pregame show from Learfield.
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0: Welcome back to the Wyffels Hybrids Countdown to Kickoff from Geese Memorial Stadium in Champaign. 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This is Steve Kelly reporting. It's Illinois and Purdue this afternoon, Big Ten Conference game number two. The week began with an early morning meeting on Sunday, actually a few early morning meetings involving head coach Brett Bielema and first-year defensive coordinator Bobby Houck.
1: Bobby reached out to me early Sunday morning, said he wanted to have a talk. I think when I got that message, I had an idea in my head what might be happening, so I came in and had a conversation with him that obviously it had to do with football, but didn't have really to do with football. Like, he just felt it wasn't working for him, which then affected the staff and affected our results. But more than anything, what I loved about him is kind of his final comment to me when I knew we were going to have to do something was, he just felt that the players deserved to be their best, right, and to have the best opportunity to win, and he didn't think that could be attainable the way things were going.
0: One of the first questions asked this week was whether Bielema would go outside the building for a defensive coordinator at this time.
1: No, I don't think so. Never say never, but we got 2 weeks here and we got a bye week, so I think to be where we're at, like, and to restructure how we're doing it, what we're doing, and I think there's enough, I think the players identified immediately that there's enough things to do within the packages that we already have to stay where we're at. But I do think that, there's moving pieces to this, and I'm really excited about the opportunity for someone to kind of guide this thing. So I get the outside question, but I think this is game 223 for me on Saturday. So I've been down this rodeo quite a few times. And the good thing is, obviously, when transition happens, there's two sides to every story, right? It's continued of what has happened or a change in what we do going forward. And obviously, I hope for that.
0: Illinois is a 2-score favorite over Purdue today, and the Illini trying to hang on to the Cannon Trophy for the third straight season. Purdue head coach Barry Odom, in his second year in West Lafayette, is new to the long rivalry, but he gets it.
2: I know how important it is, not only in conference play, but to both fan bases and alumni groups. It's a trophy game and a fierce rival game that's been played over 100 years. I've got a lot of respect for Brett and his staff, and I look on what he's done there, 19 wins last two seasons. I think, just offensively speaking, for them, their offensive coordinator, Barry Lunny, is an elite play caller, and he has been for now multiple years. Brett has won really everywhere he's been. He's really got the way that it works for them. In Illinois, he's had great success, and I got a lot of respect for him. Obviously, the change defensively for them, there's always going to be some changes within schematics as you get into the game.
0: Barry Odom's defensive coordinator is former Brett Bielema assistant coach Kevin Kane. Purdue has two defensive starters who played at Illinois last season, lineman Kurt Neal and linebacker JoJo Hayden. The Illini running game had its best game of the season at Ohio State last week, 199 yards on the ground. Veteran Jordan Anderson had a wide-open lane up the middle for the first Illinois TD against the Buckeyes on a 22-yard run.
3: O-line did a phenomenal job. I broke through, and it was just like, wow, like, I got some space. Like, I didn't even realize until, like, maybe at the 10-yard line.
4: Illinois second and 10 at the Ohio State 23, late in the first, down 14-0. Trying to answer the bell here. Here is the snapback to Hauser. Gives it up the middle. Running right, Jordan Anderson. He's free to the end zone. Touchdown, Illinois.
3: It was a cool experience, but O-line definitely helped to that. Remember when I first came in here, I was going to do what they wanted me to do in order to win. And that's what I've been since. That's what I think I've been since I came here. So it's been pretty good.
0: That's number 23 for the Illini, Jordan Anderson. He's a fifth-year player out of Joliet High School. He came to Illinois as a running back, then switched to tight end before going back to running back for his final season wearing the orange and blue. His touchdown last week at Ohio State was the second of his career. This game will kick off in just about 1 hour from right now at Geese Memorial Stadium, Illinois and Purdue. Our pregame coverage will continue in just a moment. This is the Wyffels Hybrids Countdown to Kickoff pregame show from Learfield.
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0: Back with you as the Purdue Boilermakers make a run onto Zupke Field here in Champaign at Geese Memorial Stadium as they get set to take on the homestanding Fighting Illini this afternoon. It is homecoming weekend, and Illinois and Purdue will kick it off about 3:16. Welcome back to our Hybrids, Wiffle's Hybrids countdown to kickoff pregame show. 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Visiting now with the president of Carl Foundation Hospital, Elizabeth Angelo. Elizabeth, this relationship goes back a ways, doesn't it?
18: It goes back a ways for sure. We're pleased to continue our partnership to care for student athletes. We've been the official healthcare provider of the Fighting Illini since the early 1980s. And we have physicians and nurses on the field today. They also attend practice. They travel with the team. They help to provide sports medicine and orthopedics care. And of course, anything else that might be needed to help our student athletes stay healthy.
0: On a game day, how would you estimate the number of Carl people that are actually on the job on the site?
18: Oh, that's a great question. Well, it's double digits for sure.
0: Okay.
18: And of course, we also support game day with Aero Ambulance, our not-for-profit ambulance company that's present and available to meet any needs.
0: How long have you been with Carl?
18: I've been with Carl for 24 years. I started out as a healthcare technician in one of our units and worked as a nurse here, and have had the opportunity to just take on more responsibility and grow. But I was born at Carl. I'm passionate about the health care that we provide. It's such a privilege to partner with our community to do that.
0: How have you seen the industry change, not only just sports care, but care in general?
18: Great question. In terms of sports care, there's so much more focus on prevention of injury, which is very welcome. Carl's really involved in that space. We also, of course, have a huge focus on concussion prevention and treatment, and we participate in research to continue to improve brain injury care. There's a lot of offerings to improve athlete performance. We have vertical jump training, sports-specific training, running clinics, ACL bridge programs. So lots of exciting developments in sports medicine. Healthcare in general, I think everyone knows healthcare is in demand. And so we put a lot of our focus into creating access for healthcare so that people can get the right care at the right time, no matter what that looks like for them.
0: So you were born here,
18: yes.
0: Raised here. Were you
18: yes.
0: Raised an Illini fan?
18: Absolutely. Did my undergrad at the University of Illinois, so game day is just always exciting, especially homecoming.
0: Sports medicine is not just for athletes.
18: Absolutely true. I think all of us have a vested interest in staying healthy and being able to do the things that we do, and that injury prevention and recovery is so important.
0: What kind of changes have you seen nationally in healthcare? It's changing day by day, I would think.
18: It is changing day by day. There is a lot of demand for services, and that puts more pressure on local healthcare organizations like ours. So we really appreciate the opportunity to partner with various community agencies to help meet needs, and we're trying to get really creative about how we do that. We have, of course, our mobile health clinic. We have same-day access in primary care. We have a walk-in sports clinic that folks may not know about. So in addition to the emergency department and the more traditional clinic care, just getting creative about how we meet patient needs.
0: We talked about your relationship with the university athletic department, but you also deal with the high schools in the area.
18: We do. We love to support high school athletics. We work with over 20 schools. We also have collegiate partnerships with Parkland and with Danville Area Community College. With these high school programs, our athletic trainers attend games and practices. We also support the semi-pro hockey teams in Peoria and Bloomington. Carl Health is an 8-hospital system now, which means we're delivering care in more communities in Central Illinois.
0: That's the president of Carl Foundation Hospital, Elizabeth Angelo, joining us on our pregame coverage. Carl Health is today's game day sponsor and the official healthcare provider of Fighting Illini Athletics. And Minnesota fans are going nuts up in Minneapolis. They just completed a victory celebration game over the University of Michigan, final 20-14. That's one of those trophy games, one of the older ones, if not the oldest, in college football. Little Brown Jug, Minnesota wins it 20-14 over the Michigan Wolverines. Wisconsin had the lead at last check over Michigan State. That game is now 31-3. Wisconsin is going to win that and go to 2-0 in the Big Ten. Still coming up, a game that gets underway shortly. Number 5, Ohio State, plays at number 14, Iowa, out in Iowa City. That game scheduled on CBS to get going about 2:30. Ohio State is favored by 2 scores in that ball game in a battle of top 15 teams in the Big Ten football, college football. Other games on the Big Ten schedule on the first Saturday of October. Maryland plays at Nebraska, 3 o'clock game. Maryland, a 13.5-point underdog in that contest. The Purdue game here, about 3:15. Big Ten Network, and of course right here on the Fighting Illini Sports Network, a battle for the cannon. If Illinois wins, that series will be tied up all time, 48-48, with 6 ties. This is the 102nd meeting between these two teams in that long series that began in 1890. 2 games in the Big Ten this evening out west. Washington plays at number 18, USC, at 6:30. Southern Cal, an 8.5-point per game favorite in that ball game. And number 6, Indiana, plays at Rutgers at 8 o'clock tonight on BTN. That rounds out the Big Ten schedule. Here it's Illinois and the Purdue Boilermakers. Illinois is 2-2 in the season. Purdue checks in at 1-3 after the loss last week to Notre Dame. Stay with us. We've got more coming up. This is the Wiffles Hybrids pregame show. Countdown to kickoff from Learfield.
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0: And we're counting it down from East Memorial Stadium towards the kickoff today here in Champaign, where Illinois and Purdue meet on the football field for the 102nd time in the battle for the Cannon Trophy. This is Steve Kelly reporting. The game will kick in about 45 minutes on a lovely day in Central Illinois. The Illini, a 10-point favorite in this ball game today. Brian Barnhart will call the action on the Busey Bank Fighting Illini Sports Network from Learfield. Kerry Davis, Kevin Mitchell analyzing the game from the booth and the sideline. Kevin Mitchell is in the booth with me at the moment before heading down. Quite an interesting past weekend with a disappointing loss in Columbus, followed by some Sunday morning changes in the coaching staff with Bobby Houck and Brett Bielema meeting early and deciding to part ways there. Were you surprised by that?
24: I was, right, because you don't typically see that
1: week four, but I commend the move. It sounds like it was kind of a mutual thing. I mean, you know, we weren't there. But by what I've heard as far as what Coach B said and everything like that, no love lost. It's just, hey, we're trying to win ball games. You know, like we've talked about, this is a business, right? And so, you know, there's a lot of season left. I think anything can happen still, right? And, you know, obviously last week was disappointing, but I think there was some coaching tape.
0: Changing play callers or coordinators is one thing from season to season, but it's not the easiest thing, I wouldn't think, in season, or especially early in the season.
1: Right. And the thing is, it's like, okay, do you switch to something different, or how does that work with your players day to day, right? Or is it more so, okay, you're still calling the same defense, but now someone has a little more twist to it as far as maybe calls it with a little more aggression as far as blitz capacity or from a coverage standpoint, right? A little couple different wrinkles.
0: Well, yeah, I mentioned you don't see that very often, and Brett Bielema hasn't seen it very often as well. Here's what he said.
2: I've never had this, right, where you've had a transition of coordinator within the season. Just the response of the staff has been really, really strong. I've actually kind of pulled a couple guys together to come up and help with what it is. Obviously got one voice making calls, which I have a lot of confidence in what we're doing. And for me personally, you know, waking up Sunday morning not knowing what was going to happen to when I went to bed Sunday night, I felt a lot better about where we're going. I didn't make that action happen, but it was a part of the day. So every day I've just felt a little bit more confident, and I think more than anything our kids feel better, right, as the week has gone along.
0: As the head coach talking about things, and I don't think at this point in season you change a whole scheme, but you could tweak it.
1: You could tweak it. Yeah, you could tweak it, right? And that's the thing, right? You might tweak it a little more, and you know, try. I mean, the biggest thing is you're trying to set your team up for success in any type of way, right? And so, you know, maybe that comes from a different voice, a little tweak here and there. You don't all of a sudden change everything, but you know, you make it work for you.
0: As you look at this defense, and you kind of felt as you look back on the situation from the end of that Ohio State game to what happened on Sunday morning, if you go back and listen to the post-game comments, you could, well, okay, it kind of made sense. There was some communication issues. That's not a good thing, is it?
1: Yeah, no. You know, whether it's football or marriage, I mean, I don't know the marriage thing just yet, but I know in a relationship, communication is key. And so, you know, there were some misfires, I think, and that might have started really way before we even have been talking about this, right? And so, you know, it's one of those things. I commend Coach B in his judgment. I mean, at the end of the day, why am I going to question? Last, you know, 2 years, we won two back-to-back bowl games and won 19 games. So, hey, look, that's why he gets paid.
0: As you look at this Illinois defense and the things that we thought we would see with this kind of defense was maybe a little faster-paced defense, maybe a little more pressure on the quarterback, maybe some blitzes. We really haven't seen that. Illinois with only three sacks, haven't got to the quarterback, only two interceptions. They both went for touchdowns, which is nice. If you could get,
1: don't get
0: five
1: that
0: or six
1: line,
0: of
1: right.
0: those, that'd be okay. But it didn't really produce what we thought we might see, so right. Today will be interesting.
1: Yeah, it will be, right? Because how do you bounce back from a loss like, you know, last week, right? At the end of the day, yeah, number four, he's a beast. But at the same time, I thought there were a lot of good things that we did too, right? Especially offensively. So I think there was a lot of good teach tape. I think if you focus on, hey, let's just get the ball back one possession at a time back to the offense, let's create more possessions, just focus on that, we'll be fine.
0: Yeah, this could be a high-scoring game, but 100%. Looking at the defenses through games of late, for sure, and Purdue's trying to break a 19-game Big Ten losing streak. And Illinois wants to make sure that waits at least another week.
1: Right. And the thing is, like, my face, if you all saw my face, I was like, oh, I cringed. But that's because I've been on the other side of it. I've been there on that long, like, that's not fun. And so you have to figure out a way, if you're Purdue, how do you get back in rhythm and in sync? And so we don't want that this week now. But at the same time, I've been there. You just got to stay focused, and hopefully that doesn't happen this week.
0: That's Kevin Mitchell. You got a good day on the sideline. You haven't had any bad weather yet, except heat.
1: No,
0: right?
1: Heat, but other than that, I mean, I love today and how it's shaping up, but I'm not looking forward to, like, November-ish. But
0: this is what I call a recruiting day or a Chamber of Commerce Day. If you're in town as a recruit, you know what? This is how it is all year round.
1: We'll say that for sure.
0: Kevin, we look forward to your reports. Thanks.
1: Thank you, sir.
0: That's Kevin Mitchell with us. He'll be working in the sideline this afternoon. Kerry Davis in the booth with Brian Marthart. Stay with us. We've got more ahead as this game will kick in just over 35, 40 minutes at Geese Memorial Stadium. The Illini wearing orange helmets, jerseys, and pants today on this orange out. It's homecoming, Varsity Eye weekend, a lot going on. Minnesota, as I mentioned, did beat Michigan. Wisconsin's on the way, if they haven't already done so, in beating Michigan State in the two early games. The Ohio State-Iowa game just set to get underway, and we'll be set to continue our coverage when we come back after these words on the Wiffles Hybrids Countdown to Kickoff pregame show from Learfield.
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3: 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Don't just win, change the game. Our player of the week is number 11 wide receiver Braden Trimble, sophomore from Mount Zion, Illinois, a four-year letter winner at Mount Zion High School, two-time All-State football player. He was named to the 2024 News Gazette All-State team. He's had 13 receptions so far this season for the Fighting Illini as he works into more and more playing time week to week. A couple of those receptions came last week in Columbus for offensive coordinator Barry Lunny and receivers coach Justin Stepp.
4: Yeah, he was open. We threw it in there, and the guy made a bang-bang like drive on the ball on one of them, on one of the fourth down calls. Is that a catch he's capable of making? Yes. I think he'll learn from that experience, knowing the urgency that you get a catch and snatch the ball from and get away from the defenders. The location of the ball could have been better. The timing could have been better. You know, those are just little small details that are difference between winning and losing. So I think he'll use that to propel him forward to become a better, more complete, mature player. You know, That's the key. He's a very mature young man, but like as a player, he hadn't played a lot of football. And catching contested catches is a way of life in this league, and he did it on several occasions.
5: Every day that kid grows. Like every rep he takes, he grows. Every game he gets better. More and more confidence. You wouldn't think he'd need confidence, right? But the more you do it, like you need to make a play against a contested catch, like the first third down a catch he had Saturday, man. That does so much for that kid's confidence. I mean, that's the one thing that stood out since he got here is that he's not afraid to put his face in fan, and I love that. You know, I'll celebrate a daggone block for all something else. Like, I think he believes that too, but I think he takes a ton of pride in it. You know, we talk all the time about it takes zero talent to play hard, and that kid's the definition of that. He's also really talented.
3: As receivers coach Justin Stepp, before that, offensive coordinator Barry Lunny talking about Braden Trimble. Braden is the son of Lawrence and Brittany Trimble in Mount Zion. He's majoring in communications at the University of Illinois. Braden Trimble from Mount Zion, the Illinois homegrown athlete of the week, brought to you by Brevant Seeds. Don't just win, change the game. Another Illinois student in the College of Media is a young man by the name of Erie Martin from the south suburbs of Chicago. And Erie is with us here in the press box. How you doing? Good to see you.
6: I'm doing great, Mr. Steve. Thank you all for having me. This is a blessing to be here. You know, and I'm excited to see some Illinois football today.
3: You're a journalism major. What do you hope to be doing here in a couple of years?
6: Oh, in a couple of years, I want to, you know, pursue my career in sports journalism, find any route that I can get through wherever that might take me. You know, I would dream to be a play-by-play announcer. I'm currently in a program here at the university that allows me to do that with the Big Ten Plus program that, you know, the lesser sports that people don't always talk about, you know, our soccers, our softball, baseball, things of that nature.
3: That's great experience, a great way to kind of get your feet wet, so to speak. And I mentioned you're a sophomore majoring in journalism, College of Media. There's a new major this year, recently introduced there. Is that something that you've got your eye on?
6: It was definitely something that sparked my interest initially, and I was planning on transferring into it, but after some thoughts and, you know, talking with some family and stuff like that, because that is a big change to change your major, I didn't want to box myself into just the sports department. Of course, that's what I want to pursue. But if something arrives

0: afterwards with some, you know, something that might not be in the sports department, I'd love to fall down that journalism path as well.
1: Have you been an Illini fan all your life?
0: Actually, I'd say about, it started about my junior year of high school when, you know, that time came for, okay, what school am I going to go to? And to be honest, the EA Sports college football game coming back out around my junior year, I was like, okay, yeah, I know I want to go to Illinois. My best friend, though, who I was rooming with my freshman year, he's been a Illini fan his entire life. You know, whole family went here, so definitely easy to fall in line when my best friend and his family were easy to carry me along.
1: Sure. What do you think about this game today? Illinois about a 10-point favorite in this one, and both teams really need a win.
0: Yeah, I definitely think Illinois can come out and be strong today. The key word in that sentence is can. I mean, you've got a new defense almost basically with, you know, losing the defensive coordinator. I don't want to sound like a broken record with everything that everybody's been saying, but that's a big change that you're making, especially this early in the season. And you've got a lot of veterans on this defense with Juice, you know, X. So hopefully they can make the steps that they need. And I'm really curious to see if a change in the defense can change the offense some way. They're looking good in some spots, but it's like almost like they're one play away almost a lot of the time. And it's interesting to see if the momentum the defense can give to the team can change the offense up some.
1: Well, good stuff. We'll begin to find out those answers coming up here in a few minutes. Appreciate your time. Harry Martin from the Chicago area, journalism major. Thank you, sir.
0: Yes, sir. Thank you for having me.
1: You bet. Good job. Coming up next, Brett Bielema will sit down with Brian Barnhart for his final thoughts heading into this game, presented by the Geese College of Business, where they shape leaders through on-campus and online programs, helping students put their purpose into practice. 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Stay with us on the Wiffles Hybrid Countdown to Kickoff pregame show from Learfield.
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11: We continue here as we get ready for kickoff here coming up at 3:15. Don't know too many start times like that, but Illinois and Purdue here this afternoon for homecoming. We're joined by head coach Brett Bielema and our visit with the coach moments before kickoff, brought to you by the Geese College of Business. Yeah, 3:15, homecoming. A little unusual, but here we are.
12: Yeah, super excited, obviously, to get back in Geese Memorial and play a conference rival game. Obviously, we have two protected games a year, Northwestern and Purdue, and obviously with the Cannon at stake today, this has been something that's been fun since I've gotten here. Obviously, it's lived here in Champaign the last 2 years. I kind of like it in my office, and I like to keep it that way. Yeah. So we've done a lot of really good things. Thought it's had a good week of practice. Excited for today.
13: Yeah, this series basically dead even all these years, Illinois and Purdue.
12: Yeah, I thought, you know, actually when I got here 6 years ago, you know, the numbers were really close. I thought that was very interesting to walk into a situation where they were that even really home versus away and the entire series versus just when the Cannon got invented in 1945. So, yeah, it's fun. But I've kind of sold our guys all week, right? Like, this is your moment. This is your moment and part of this history. You know, I showed them a picture earlier in the week of me with the Cannon last year after the game, and it was myself, Jaheim Clark, Gabe Akis, and Alec Bryant, right? So Alec Bryant is from Texas. Gays from the east side of Florida, South Florida, and Juice is from the west side of Florida. Those kids had no idea what the Cannon Trophy was all about, I promise you, until they got here. They had never heard of it, never understood it, and yet that day they're smiling ear to ear with that cannon because it means something, right? And I think that's the part that those rivalry games represent.
13: Yeah. Big game with Purdue today, obviously a conference rival trophy game, as you mentioned. A little bit of transition this week with Bobby Houck stepping aside, and I know, what did you talk about with the team this week, and then how did practice go?
12: Yeah, I think the biggest thing is, you know, kind of to a certain extent of what I go through every day as a head coach, it's not what happens, it's how you react to what happens. Obviously, I didn't have that on my radar, but from Sunday to where we are today, I thought our kids have handled it extremely well. They gave them a very clear path on Sunday night when we met together. It kind of took them by surprise, I think, but then really the transition from Sunday to Monday, we don't practice, but a lot of individual meetings and a lot of meetings with our players, obviously with our staff. And then Tuesday was one thing to get out and practice, but I was really excited to see what Tuesday to Wednesday transition, right? The corrections from Tuesday's practice, Tuesday's a lot of early downs, the coverage units and the kicking game, and I wanted to see where we went from Tuesday to Wednesday, and there was good growth, great communication. I think some things that we put in place Sunday kind of took full effect Monday, Tuesday, Wednesday, and then Thursday, and then obviously to get to Gay.
13: And that defense will be ready to face a Purdue offense that the games I've seen, they can put up some points. I mean, they've been good on offense.
12: Yeah, absolutely. It starts with their quarterback. He's a very dynamic player. He's very good in throwing a game, but he's also in running the ball. He checks to some great runs. He's very efficient, obviously a multi-year starter, so he does a really good job of in-game adjustments, handling things that happen to him. Really does. I think you can see his teammates play around him, play for him. Got a lot of new faces around him, especially up front, but I think the biggest thing is we had to take Saturday's preparation and believe it's what we did during the course of the week and handle today very, very well.
13: Yeah, we've seen Ryan Brown before. I mean, he's played some football.
12: So. Yeah, he's definitely played some football against us. And you know, I think the thing that's really fun to watch about him, I think he's a competitor. I think you can see when players play for their quarterback, but especially one that they love, it shows, and it's easy to see that those coaches and players believe in him, and obviously a very good player.
13: Mm-hmm. Our offense at Ohio State, you know, a couple of times we got stopped, had to settle for field goals instead of touchdowns, but overall, I thought continued to develop with Braden Trimble and some other guys contributing.
12: Yeah, it's fun to see those guys. Again, speaks testament to Barry Lunny and the offensive staff, what they've done. Caden Hauser just continues to be very impressive. I think our running back room has got a lot of talent. Obviously, wide receiver room gets a little stronger today if we get Jay Sean out there in a little bit action, and then obviously just a continued growth. And however you want to look at it, fortunately, unfortunately, you know, we're going into game five, and we're probably healthier on the offense side of the ball than we've ever been. So to know where we've been the first four games, to get a little healthier and be in the week five, I think is a lot of fun. Yeah.
13: And it's good to see maybe we get some of our offensive line back a little bit here. I know that's been a work in progress.
12: Yeah, exactly. Kind of what I meant. Like we didn't like it this way, but, you know, going into game five, I don't know how many times in my coaching career you can actually say, heading into your second game of conference play, that you're actually better than you were in week one just from a health standpoint. But that's the reality we're living in, and I'm super excited for these guys, but also excited for our fans. It's a beautiful day, and obviously a day that doesn't come about very often. We get seven of these guaranteed home games in our bag, and this is the next opportunity, and it's against a great conference opponent and a lot of fun.
13: Yeah, back to defense. Daniel Brown got in a little bit last week, right?
12: He kind of really just started to work into it the week before. Got cleared last week. Played a limited amount of reps. I think we'll see a little bit more of him today. Also in the back end, got a couple guys that were a little banged up going into Ohio State, and they've had a good week of preparation and a lot more health in that back end as well. So hopefully more good things can happen.
13: All right. Well, we talked about Purdue a little bit. Give us some keys from your perspective on winning this game.
12: Well, I always think, teams that run the ball and defend the run have a chance to win, right? And then we throw in the coverage game of special teams. They got a couple dynamic players. So I think anybody that runs the ball, anybody can defend the run, anybody that cover kicks has got a chance. And then obviously to capitalize on opportunities in the red area, right? I think a big mission for us all week is to play better in the fourth quarter. Our two losses, Duke and Ohio State, the fourth quarter wasn't our best quarter, so that's been a big point of emphasis. Yeah.
13: And I'm sure, I know you did, I think, in the SEC, right, ran across Coach Odom when was he in Missouri at the time?
12: Yeah, Barry and I have known each other a long time. Very good football coach. When he was at UNLV, we had a couple conversations, just super respectful for who he is, what he is. Brings a lot of great value, high moral care. I think in this world we're living in right now, you cheer for the guys, right, that do things the right way and do it in a way that you represents a game. And he's definitely one of those guys. I don't cheer for him, right, but I am a big fan of who he is, what he represents. We have three former players over on that roster on the defense side of the ball. So they got some guys. I think that's the world of college football we're living in now, right, to get guys. I believe this is our fifth game, and I think we've faced an opponent that has at least one of our players on four of the five games. So, just the way the world of college football is right now, and I'm just glad to be a part of it.
13: All right. It's an orange out. Appreciate you being with us. Good luck today against Purdue.
12: Thank you very much.
13: ILL. All right. That's Brett Bielema, I&I, here as we come your way from Champaign. We're back after this on Illini Football from Learfield.
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0: Our pregame coverage continues from Geese Memorial Stadium in Champaign. That was the Marching Illini with a big star in the middle of the field and some stripes with the national anthem here before what is expected to be a sellout crowd showing up today to watch this. It's the orange out. The Illinois football team will be wearing all orange head to toe. We're going to get a look at the keys of the game in just a moment as we hit the 3 o'clock hour. Let's pause 10 seconds for stations along the network to identify themselves. 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
0: Illinois fullback Kerry Davis joins me to talk about the keys of the game, brought to you by State Farm. A lot of talk this week about the defense, how different it might look. I think you're like me. I'm kind of anticipating not knowing what we're going to see, perhaps, but what's your take on the defensive side of the ball?
2: Yeah, nobody knows who's calling it, what type of defense they're going to run, or will they stay in the same thing that they've been in or change to something different. But no matter what it is, no matter what the call is, the players have to play well. They have to do their job, and if they do that effectively, we should have a pretty good game.
0: They talked after the ball game quite a bit about both the coach and some of the players about the communication issues, getting to where they needed to get to, and with this high-tech situation we are now with so many people on headset, I could see where that could maybe be a problem at times.
2: Well, it can be, but it's all on the players, and it's on the coaches to get the plays in soon enough so that the players can get lined up and adjust and adapt to whatever they're seeing in front of them. But it's all parties involved. It's getting lined up. It's getting the right number of people on the field and then going out and making plays when those opportunities are right there in front of you.
0: As I mentioned, Illinois wearing all orange today. You're a big fan of that uniform.
2: I'm a huge fan of that. I was telling you, I was asking you, had they worn all orange prior to 2003, I asked Coach Turner at the time before that season, I told him we need to have orange jerseys, and he said, we'll see about it. And he showed up the day of the game when we were playing Mizzou in St. Louis. We had on orange jerseys, orange pants, orange helmets. So I like to think that I am part of the fabric of the all-orange uniforms. I feel like I am part of the creation of that.
0: So in the future, when we say folks listening across the state, when we say they're in the Kerry Davis uniform today, you'll do exactly what we're talking about.
2: All orange.
0: Good day for it. There's all orange in the stands as well. Offensively, both these teams have been able to move the football. That kind of leads us back to defense, doesn't
2: it? Yeah, it does. I mean, both defenses have struggled. Obviously, Illinois but Bobby Hawk decided to part ways with the defensive coordinator. And Purdue is last in points allowed in the country, third to last in the points allowed in the country in terms of how many points they allow. So they give up a lot of big plays on their defense. Their offense is really good. I think these teams are almost mirror images of one another. Really good offenses, guys that can put points on the board, two really good quarterbacks. But defensively, they've struggled some, as have we. So it's going to really rely on which team plays better defense to come down to get this win today.
0: And Illinois should be able to run the ball against this team that's giving up 200 yards a game. And that's one question. The other question on the Illinois side is, can they pass can they stop or at least slow down a passing attack that's putting up 320 yards a game?
2: Yeah, Ryan Brown has had 300-plus yards in three of his four games this year. Obviously not the Notre Dame game last week, but they've had some really good games. And this Purdue team is, I know their record is 1-3, and you may look at it and say, oh, they got beat up by UCLA and they got beat up by Notre Dame. They played a Wake Forest team to double overtime with an opportunity to win that game and just came up a little bit short. So they're not as far away as some people may think. I know they've had a really tough time in the Big Ten under Barry Odom, but they are not as far away of a team as most people would like to think. So Illinois has to come out here and do their job effectively.
0: Those are the keys of the game with Kerry Davis, brought to you by State Farm, where you can create a personal price plan to fit your budget and your life. Like a good neighbor, State Farm is there. Marching Illini just finished up their pregame show. They'll be back at halftime. Both teams will be back on the field shortly, and this game will kick off in just over 10 minutes. I'll be back with you at halftime. This is Steve Kelly. Appreciate you listening here on our pregame show. Stay with us, though, as we continue. This has been the Wiffles Hybrids Countdown to Kickoff pregame show from Learfield.
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1: Here comes the blitz up the middle and down he goes. Lob left side to Dixon again. Dixon with a catch. Bailey might score. It's going to be a pick six. Touchdown, Illinois.
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2: Here we go.
1: Plenty of time. To the end zone. He's got it.
0: Kickoff is just moments away. Now, with the call of the game, here's the voice of the Fighting Illini, Brian Barnhart.
1: And good afternoon, everybody. Welcome again to historic East Memorial Stadium on the University of Illinois campus. It is Fighting Illini football here in early October. A spectacular October day as the Illini battle the Purdue Boilermakers, their old rivals from West Lafayette, a series that goes back to before the last turn of the last century. Going back to the 1800s they've been playing, and these two teams meet again here today to battle for the cannon. Great to have you with us, Brian Barnhart, Kerry Davis, Kevin Mitchell, Steve Kelly, Ed Bond, our entire crew with you today as the Illini taking the field in the orange out. It is an all-orange uniform for the Fighting Illini, so certainly in the spirit of the day, it is homecoming as well. A lot of great festivities, Varsity Eye weekend, all those things happening here today as we get ready to take on the Boilermakers. Well, the Illini coming off a loss last week at Ohio State, a game where offensively they were in the game, but defensively they struggled to keep up with the Buckeyes. They lose it 42-19. Jeremiah Smith, of course, the all-world receiver for the Buckeyes, over 200 yards, four touchdowns in the Buckeye win. But the Illini did put up a lot of yards on a very good Ohio State defense. In fact, it was the most yards Ohio State had given up at home in nearly 4 years. And so the Illini offense certainly very strong. Not enough, though, in the red zone, and it cost them. But the defense did struggle, and Bobby Houck, the new defensive coordinator, went to Brett Bielema early on Sunday and said, hey, I think this isn't working. I need to put the guys in a better position to succeed. And Brett Bielema said, all right, we agree, and they parted ways. And so now we'll see what the Illini defense can do here today with a different voice. A lot of the same guys that are, of course, playing defense and coaching the defense, but how that will look today remains to be seen. And, Kerry, that's one thing. The big storyline of the week was the change with the defensive coordinator, who's going to call the plays, all that sort of thing. But the big thing is they just got to play better.
3: Yeah, you do have to play better. And, obviously, who's calling plays and what plays are being called, all of those things matter. But at the end of the day, you got a job to do, and you have to do it effectively. And if you don't, you have nights like you did last week where you struggled and you gave up a lot of yardage, a lot of big plays to one of the better players, if not the best offensive player in the country, in Jeremiah Smith. But you want to limit those. Keep guys in front of you. Come down, make the tackles. Don't give up the big plays. Today, I'm looking forward to seeing if this defense is going to get after the quarterback, play with a sense of urgency, that when it's third downs, get off of the field. I like to see my defensive linemen and my linebackers that are blitzing with their hair on fire when it's third and long so they can get to that quarterback and try to make an impactful play. Even if you don't get the sack, you still may be able to get the ball off target and one of your DBs get an interception. So make life uncomfortable for Ryan Brown. He's a really good quarterback.
1: Well, the Illini have split their first four games. Of course, wins over Southern Illinois and UAB, the loss at home to Duke, and then the loss last week at Ohio State, 0-1 in the Big Ten. Purdue comes in 1-3, 0-1 in the Big Ten, and they got beat last week by Notre Dame, a non-conference game in West Lafayette, trailed that game 35-0 at the half and lost it 49-10. Their win this year over Indiana State, they had a close loss 38-36 in two overtimes at Ross-8 against Wake Forest, and they lost at UCLA 52-38. And so that is what they have on the ledger under Coach Barry Odom in year number two, the former Missouri, former UNLV coach, now working in West Lafayette. Kevin Mitchell is down on the sideline for us, and I know as a defensive guy, he'll be watching to see what happens with the defense. Kevin, good to have you with us again today.
4: Hey, always a pleasure to join you all, professionals. Yes, I mean, at the end of the day, today, one of the questions is, how is this defense going to respond, especially after last week? I think it's going to be a real challenge for us, but there's a lot of good coaching tape that we can go off of. Obviously, with the new DC or whoever that is, you know, they'll have to respond. But, you know, Coach B, as always, will have these boys right.
1: All right. Thank you, Kevin. The weather today presented by Google Gemini. The announcer, of course, as we bring you this update is me. It was today's weather represented by Google Gemini. And it's 71 degrees, sunny, wind out of the east at about 7 miles an hour. And again, that weather update brought to you by Google Gemini, official AI partner of Illinois Athletics. We'll have the coin toss coming up here in just a moment as the two teams have taken the field. Again, Illinois in the all-orange, Purdue with the gold helmets, the white tops, black numerals, and the gold pants here as we go. And you've got an update on who's calling the plays.
3: Yeah, on Big Ten Network, it just had a picture of linebacker coach Roger Cooper saying he will be calling the plays today. Obviously knows the defense has been here with Bobby Hawk came in with him, so he knows exactly what they're doing. I guess they would assume that maybe they're running the same style of defense, but hopefully better places this week.
1: Better results,
3: better places.
1: Well, we know that that was a big mystery all week as to who was to do it, but as we said, the bottom line is they got to play better, so we'll see what happens there. Great to have you with us. We mentioned this Purdue series, the all-time series, 47-48-6 is the Illinois record against Purdue, 32-42 in the cannon battles since 1943, and the Illini did get a blowout win over Purdue last year in West Lafayette. Brett Bielema 7-3 all-time in his career against Purdue, and again, it's the 102nd meeting dating back to 1890. Four of the last six games decided recently by one-score games, but not last year, but 2 years ago, it was a one-score game, and that was one of the scarier games I've ever seen, a scarier finish where Purdue went for two and nearly won a game in a one-win season.
3: Yeah, had an opportunity, they scored and said, the heck with it, we're on the road, we're going to try to go for two to win the game, and unfortunately for them, came up short, and the Illini got the win by 1 point, but that was a hectic game. I was not calling that game, but I remember texting you, I think at halftime, and we were up by a lot. Yeah. And you're like, yeah, it's going well, and then at the end of the game, I'm like, what the heck happened?
1: Yeah, I think Kevin may have done that game with me that day.
2: And, so.
1: You remember that, right, Kevin? That was wild.
2: Oh, yeah, I'm sweating bullets. I was looking at you every other series like, oh, my gosh. But, hey, we pulled it off.
1: And they did by 1 point. Purdue won the toss, and they will receive to the north. And so the Illini will be kicking off here to start the ball game. Ethan Machowski, who's been doing great, will do the honors. The Purdue offense led by Ryan Brown, and he's a good one. Thema Ejiboy is the running back, former Minnesota Golden Gopher. Hey, how about the Gophers today? Knocking off Michigan up in Minneapolis today. So that's a big win for the Golden Gophers in the battle for the Little Brown Jug. Ryan Brown, the quarterback, last week only 111 yards against Notre Dame, was sacked four times. Going into that game, he was the only quarterback in the Big Ten averaging over 300 yards per game passing yards, and only other quarterbacks for Purdue to throw for 300-plus yards in three straight games. Just to tell you how good he was early, Drew Brees, Kyle Orton, Curtis Painter, David Blau, and Aiden O'Connell. And you mentioned those first two, Drew Brees and Kyle Orton, both, of course, in the NFL, and Drew Brees, we know what he did. So,
3: yeah. Pretty good quarterbacks to be named with.
1: Got a couple of good receivers, too, in Xavier Townsend and Asad Wasim. So we'll keep an eye on those guys. Chauncey Magwood as well. And up front, they are going to miss their right tackle, Jude McCoskey. They'll have to substitute for him on the offensive line for the Purdue Boilermakers. Ethan Machowski to kick it off. A couple of men deep, including Travis Terrell Jr. and Antonio Harris. I believe that's the son of the former Illini, Antonio Harris. Here comes the kickoff, and it'll be caught. Nope, he's going to let it go. He waved at it for a second like he might catch it. And then he let it go, and it'll be first and 10 at the 25 for the Boilermakers. This Boilermaker offense among the best in the country in passing yards. First three games of the year, they only punted five times. Last year, complete rebuild, they had 82 newcomers. This year, they got 32 transfers. And again, Ryan Brown, his first start a couple of years ago, and he nearly upset the Illini in Champaign. So he goes to work. Ejiboy is the tailback. Single receiver either side under the bright sunshine. Not a cloud in the sky. Gorgeous early October day. Here's the snap back to Brown from the 25. He gives it to his tailback running left. And Matt Bailey hangs on for a tackle across the 32 up to the 33 on Ejiboy. And a gain of 8 on the first play of the game running left.
3: Yeah, there was a simple run game to the left. And one thing that Purdue does, they're probably going to go up-tempo, but they do a lot of play-action passes, which is going to keep those linebackers busy. You got to get to your drops after you realize it is a pass. You don't want to have some of those issues today.
1: Well, the Boilermakers pick up 7 officially on their own 33 starting the game. Here comes a little jet sweep. Townsend around the right end. And the Illini get him, but not before he gets a first down across the 35 and up to the 37-yard line. They will do a lot of things. This Purdue offense, they gained 4 that time. So kind of be ready for anything.
3: Yeah, and when you're a team that's struggling, obviously they need to score points because their defense has had trouble getting stops. You're going to find that they try anything to try to get some points on the board.
1: First and 10, Purdue, opening drive of the game. They're at their own 37. Left to right as we look at it, north to south here at Gies Memorial Stadium. Ejiboy in the backfield. They send a man in motion, and now we're going to get a flag and a false start. Illini down front, of course. Pat Farrell is down there. Daniel Brown down there. 52, of course, Pat Farrell. We mentioned him. Joe Barna up front.
5: False start. Offense number 68. 5-yard penalty. First down.
1: Jeff Stravinsky, the referee today. And, of course, up front as well is Prater. Daryl Prater. Matt Bailey had 14 tackles last week. Career high for him. In the loss at Ohio State. Puts them back 5 yards. Purdue at their own 32. Opening few minutes of the game. In the battle for the cannon. Ejiboy in the backfield. Snap to Ryan Brown. Coming up in a moment here in the gun. Sends a tight end in motion. Gives it to his tailback. Ejiboy ahead. Not much. Up to the 36-yard line. He got 4 of it back. And Ismail Conte on the stop. Anything you see early?
3: Well, the first play, they started in that 3-3, and they walked Daniel Brown up. And the last few plays, they have been in a 4-man front with Daniel Brown being the defensive end. That's essentially all the 3-3 is. You're going to walk a linebacker up and put him on the line. You're rushing 4 more times than not. It's simple to just move him around and put him on the line of scrimmage, and then it becomes a 4-man front. We'll see if they continue to do that.
1: Second down 11 for Purdue on their own 36. No score yet. Under 13 to go here in the first quarter. Ejiboy in the backfield, 2 receivers right. They send Townsend in motion. Give to the tailback, running left. Gets a block, 40, 45, out of bounds, 50-yard line. Bumped out of bounds by Taiwan Cox, the corner, the sophomore. But not before a nice gain all the way up to midfield. And a gain of 14 and a first down, Purdue.
3: Yeah, big gain right there. And Tanner Hecker went inside instead of going around into his gap where he needed to be. You got to be able to know where your gaps are. But again, they are in a 3-man front, but Daniel Brown is just being that fourth rusher. Looks like he's picking where he's going to go. So it essentially becomes a 4-2-5.
1: All right, first and 10 at midfield, Purdue. Opening drive of the game. Brown with time. Dumps it down to the right. Caught by Xavier Townsend. He's out of bounds. Pushed out of bounds by Mac Resetich. Gets it up to the Illinois 44 and a gain of 6 on a quick hitter to the right from Ryan Brown. His dad played at Northwestern and at Boston College. His dad was on the field. Remember the Doug Flutie pass, the famous one that he threw for Boston College? His dad played on that team, was on the field that day. Wow. Got a little history there. Ejiboy to the left, 2nd and 4 at the Illinois 44. Brown gives it to him, picking his way through. Close to a first down at the Illinois 40. I think they're going to move the chains here. He got 4, and that's what he needed. Conte on the stop for the Illini at a linebacker spot. Down there with Fruits, and of course, Xavier Scott at the corner. Juice Clark, Morris, Redisich, and Bailey. Antonio Harris checks in. 2 receivers left, 1 to the right. First down, Purdue at the Illinois 40. No score yet. 3-man front for Illinois. Now they tiptoe a guy up on the right corner. Brown looks over the defense, looks for his snap from his center. Long count. Takes the ball. Play action fake. Running left. Has some room. Now he's going to throw. Left sideline. Too far over the head of his intended receiver, Jalen Hornsby. Down around the Illinois 15. He had room to run, but decided to throw it. Juice Clark on the coverage.
3: Yeah, he did have an opportunity. Daniel Brown rushed. He got to the level of the quarterback, tried to spin back, but there was a huge lane for Ryan Brown to run through. He decided to throw the pass, luckily for us, because he would have had enough to pick up a first down.
1: Purdue 2nd and 10 at the Illinois 40, 11-11 to go. Here in the first quarter, 3 substitutions in. Prater checks in. Running off of there is Demetrius John. Harris in the backfield. Couple of receivers right, one left. No score yet early in the game. Packed house, sellout on the orange out. Snap back to Brown. Gives it to his tailback. Harris pounds his way through. Gets it down to the Illinois 36. He got four more there. But it will be third and about six for the Boilermakers. Big scoreboard off to our right. That's the direction they're headed. Horseshoe in the shadows there. That's nice. On a 70-degree day. Here we go. Let's get a stop. Third and six, Purdue. No score yet. At the Illinois 36, ninth play of the drive coming up for the Boilermakers. Brown with a long count. Line-eye dancing around, showing blitz on defense. Here they come. Brown unloads it. Slant pattern caught. At the Illinois 30, first down, Chauncey Magwood with a catch and a gain of six and a first down, Purdue.
3: Well, Brian, you asked me what I'm seeing early. What I'm seeing is the Illini getting kind of gashed in the run game. 6 yards a carry, 6.8 yards a carry so far, and they gotta get in their gaps and make sure they get off of blocks to be able to get a tackle at the line of scrimmage or behind the line of scrimmage.
1: Mason Merrigan checks into the game. Carter Janke checks in at a nose tackle spot, trying to get everybody off. Official stands in front of the quarterback. Now they're ready. First and 10, Purdue. They converted the third down. Opening drive of the game, no score. Back to pass, Brown in trouble, dumps it down. Safety valve caught inside the 25 of Illinois. Down to the 22, George Burhan, the tight end, with a catch. Brown had to unload that one in a hurry, and he found his tight end, a gain of eight.
3: Yeah, Matthew Bailey was blitzing off of the slot receiver and almost got home to the quarterback, but was unable to. Brown did a good job of hitting his tight end that was releasing.
1: And this is a good Purdue offense. Their issues have been with defense. Scored a lot of points and a couple of losses, one at home to Wake Forest and one at UCLA. 9:15 for the quarter, no score, second and two Purdue. They march to the Illinois 22. Ejiboy is the tailback, gets the handoff, running right, flag drops. No gain right at the 22, probably holding on the Boilermakers. This Boilermaker offense, they've got transfer wide receivers from... Let's get the call here.
5: Personal foul. Illegal hands in the face. Defense number 90.
1: Oh.
5: 15-yard penalty.
1: Against Illinois.
5: Half the distance to the goal line. Automatic first down.
1: What'd you see there, Kevin?
2: It was I couldn't see from that angle, but, you know, anytime you're this close to the red zone, you don't want any type of personal fouls. And so, regardless, let's regroup and get a stop.
1: Yeah, the penalty will move it down to the 11-yard line. So the holding is on Carter Janke. First and 10 in the Illinois red zone at the 11. They get a first down without a touchdown. Ejiboy is the back in the former Golden Gopher. Ryan Brown, who got his first start here in this building 2 years ago, trying to lead him down the field. The give is to Ejiboy. Powers into a sea of orange. Shoved back at about the Illinois 7. He got four. 8:35 to go in the first quarter. And again, Illinois hasn't touched the ball yet. Purdue took it. They marched it from their own 25 after the touchback to the Illinois 7.
3: Brian, I don't like the inability to get off of blocks. You have to shed blocks, meaning you have to use your hands, push, pull, hit offensive linemen off of you so that you can go make a tackle at the line of scrimmage. Purdue is just getting attached to our defensive linemen and linebackers and driving them.
1: Second and six, Purdue at the Illinois 7. Ejiboy and Harris split either side. And the give is to Ejiboy trying to turn the corner left in. This time they snuff it out. No gain. Very little gain down close to the 6-yard line. Pat Farrell on the stop. We'll see where they spot it. Just outside the Illinois 6. Third and five, Purdue. At the Illinois 6. No score yet. Brown trying to help the defense, which is at a week, of course, with change at the top. We're approaching about 13 plays on this drive for Purdue. Let's see what they do here. Third and five. At the Illinois 6 early in the game, midway through the first quarter. Snap back to Ryan Brown, and now we get a whistle and a flag. This may help a little bit. We'll see. Although we thought the last one was on Purdue. Let's see what our referee says here.
5: False start.
1: All right.
5: Everyone but the center. 5-yard penalty. Still third.
6: I always like that one. Everyone but the center.
3: I think that usually means it is on the center.
6: Yeah.
3: He forgot the snap count.
6: Yeah. Are we subbing more than we have?
3: No, they're still running three in and three out like they have been, but they are in a more of a four-man front. They just walked that linebacker down and put him as a defensive end or as a extra rusher, so now they're in a four-down front.
1: All right, after the penalty, third and 10 at the Illinois 11, back to pass. Brown to the end zone, incomplete, nobody home. Tried to hit Chauncey Magwood, and they had a couple of guys around him, and he just overshot him. And the penalty hurts Purdue, backs them up. They can't convert, and here comes the field goal unit for Barry Odom and the Purdue Boilermakers. They have lost, by the way, 19 straight Big Ten games. They'd love nothing better than to come in here and sting the Illini, but off to a good start. They controlled the ball from the start of the game here. This will be a 30-yard attempt. Left hash with a breeze out of the east about 7 miles an hour for Echeverria Lozano. And here comes the field goal attempt. It is up and it is good. Jacobo Echeverria Lozano hits the field goal and Purdue grabs the first 3 points of the game. 3-0 Boilermakers. We'll take a break. 6:48 to go, first quarter in Champaign. This is Fighting Illini football from Learfield.
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1: Well, the Boilermakers go 15 plays, 64 yards, had to settle for a 30-yard field goal. But they lead it 3-0 with 6:48 to go here in the first quarter. Illinois to receive the kickoff. 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Shadows beginning to come across the field. The Illini in the shade, by the way, on this near side. And the all-orange, Khalil Valentine deep. We've seen him and Loffrey during the course of the year through the first four games. Here comes the kickoff end over end, and they'll let it bounce in the south end zone. All right, let's talk 3-0, a long drive, 15-play defense. What did you see?
3: They have been in a 3-3 front, right? So that's three defensive linemen, three linebackers. what they seem to have done is just brought up one of those linebackers from the linebacker spot and walked him up to the line of scrimmage. So now it becomes a 4-2. Still the same number of defensive linemen and linebackers, same number of people, six, and they can still run the same defense because it doesn't change anything. It allows them to run the same defense that they've been running all season long without having too many adjustments.
6: All right, I think we got a break. We'll take it back after this. 3-0 Purdue, 6:48 to go first quarter. Fighting Illini football from Learfield.
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6: All right, we start the Illini drive from their own 25. Quick throw to the right to Colin Dixon. And he picks up 5 quick yards to the Illinois 30. Jaden Mangum, the defensive back, on the stop for the Boilermakers. We'll talk about the Purdue defense here in just a moment. Caden Hauser comes in after going for 263 yards, 21 completions last week in Columbus. Illinois 2nd and 5, their own 30, trailing Purdue 3-0 here in the first quarter. Here's the snap back to Hauser, gives it to Valentine. He's wrapped up immediately and dropped. And JoJo Hayden, the former Illini, on the stop. They've got a couple of guys down there. Trey Smith is the defensive end. Kurt Neal on that line, too, former Illini. And it looks like Brandon Henderson's back out there. We haven't seen him in a couple weeks.
3: Yep, him and Michael Madeline both at their starting guard positions. They've been out for a few weeks. Good to see those guys back and healthy.
6: The Illini with Davin Stoffel checking in the game. Illinois at 43% for the year on third down. Ty Robinson checks in as well at receiver. Illinois 3rd and 5 at their own 30 after Purdue went on a 15-play drive to get a field goal. Snap back to Hauser. Hauser throws it left, turning around, making a catch. Colin Dixon, first down, up to the 45. They still don't have him down, and now they do. Hadari Hines, junior corner out of Indianapolis, drops him, but not before a gain of 15. All he had to do was turn around and catch it.
3: Yeah, great timing from Caden Hauser. Really good play design to get the ball to his best receiver. And I love it when you throw the ball to the receiver and his head isn't around yet. That means it's on time, it's on target. He has to adapt, and that means he's not going to get hit more times than likely. So good job by Caden Hauser.
6: Hauser with 1,000 yards passing for the year, 9 touchdowns, 2 picks. Valentine in the backfield. Ameren, Illinois, first down at their own 45. Back-to-back Hauser. Here he's going to throw left, looking for his receiver, Trimble. And he can't quite get it. Had two defenders on him trying to make the catch. Charles Correa was back there about the 10. 10, and Trimble couldn't hold on. Yeah, Trimble, reach it almost.
3: Yeah, he may have been too busy hand fighting with the DB instead of really tracking the ball. And also, one thing you mentioned earlier, when you go from that sun to the shade, it is an adaption. You have to adapt as a receiver trying to really find out where that ball is.
6: Incomplete pass, second and 10 for Illinois at their own 45, trailing Purdue 3-0. 4:45 to go, first quarter. Pistol look, Valentine behind the quarterback Hauser. Tucks it in number 5's belly. Runs to the right, not a whole lot there. He got one to the 46. Ian Jeffries, the defensive tackle, on the stop for Purdue. This Purdue defense led by Kevin Kane, who used to work here at Illinois, worked under Ryan Walters. They gave up 52 points and a loss in Pasadena to UCLA. Against the run, they were number 125 in the country.
3: That's not great.
6: That's not good. They're about 138, I think. Third and 9, though, for the Illini. On their own 46, trailing 3-0. Valentine to the right of Hauser. Caton back to pass under pressure. Now he's going to pull it down. Now he's going to run right. Midfield, 45 of Purdue. Up the right sideline, out of bounds, and a first down for Caton Hauser. Yeah, he was in trouble back there, and he found some room to run. We got an injured Illini down there trying to throw a block at about midfield. But a gain of 14 on the run by Caton Hauser. Valentine is the guy that is hurt. And we're going to take a break. All right, we'll break. 3-0 Purdue. Illinois gets a first down on the run by Caton Hauser. Back after this, 3-0 Boilermakers on the Busey Bank Illini Sports Network from Learfield.
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2: Caden Hauser gets a first down for Illinois, but then Khalil Valentine helped to the sideline after trying to throw a block. First down, Illinois. First downs this year brought to you by Ameren. The Illini trail Purdue 3-0. 3:51 to go first quarter. Aiden Loffrey checks in at tailback. Two receivers left. Here is Hauser. Back to pass. Right sideline pattern. Looking for his man. Overshot him. Incomplete. Down around the goal line. And it'll fall incomplete. Trying to hit Dixon one-on-one coverage. Kevin, that didn't look good for Khalil.
3: No, it looked like when he was coming off, he had no weight on his right leg, and he was being helped off. So we will see. I'll get back with you guys here shortly.
2: Okay. College of Aces, improving lives, sustaining the future, bringing you today's game. We appreciate them being with us throughout the year. Two receivers left. Single back set is Loffrey. Illinois second and 10 on the incomplete pass to Dixon down the right sideline. Here is Hauser. Hands it off to Loffrey. Cutting left inside the 40-yard line of Purdue and gets a couple of yards to the 38. It'll be third and long for this Illini offense. Averaging for the year 34 points a game. 164 on the ground. 255 through the air. Last week, rushed for 199 in Columbus.
4: Yeah, had a really good week offensively last week, and Caden Hauser has done a fantastic job all season long. Even on that play, we were talking about Khalil Valentine getting hurt, but Caden did a good job of understanding there was nowhere to throw the ball. Rushers were bearing down on him. Take the ball down and run and pick up the first down.
2: Why not going right to left? Couple of tight ends. Now they switch them all. Two of them to the left along with Dixon. Third and seven, they'll call it. And a pitch underhanded to Loffrey. Cuts left. He's got a first down. Inside the 30, they hold on to him, JoJo Hayden. But not for a big hole opened up for Aiden Loffrey. Runs it left and a first down, Illinois, gain of 13.
4: Yeah, just a simple toss. They shifted the tight ends over from the right to the left in a bunch set, and then they toss it out to Aiden Loffrey. We know how fast he is when he's able to get around the edge. Made one cut and was able to pick up big yards for a first down.
2: 113 yards last week in Columbus, which is a tough place to run. 272 for the year. The fifth-year man out of Gibson City, north of Champaign. First and 10. Our first downs brought to you by Ameren. Illinois at the Boilermaker 24, 2:13 to go in the first quarter, trailing 3-0. Hauser gives a handoff, running left, Colin Dixon on the carry to the 15, jukes the tackler, gets inside the 10 to the 9. First and goal, Illinois inside the 10, 15-yard gain, a little inside handoff and a little mini jet sweep there to Colin Dixon.
4: Yeah, I love that play because it's faking outside zone run to the right. So the entire offensive line is going right, which makes the defense from the Purdue Boilermakers follow them, and then they run the jet sweep the other way. Really nobody running with him, so he's out there by himself to pick up 15 yards.
2: Illini in the Carl Red Zone, brought to you by Carl, the official healthcare provider of the Fighting Illini. First and goal at the Purdue 9, trailing 3-0 late in the first. Illini trying to grab the lead back. Pistol look. Hauser gives it to Loffrey. Right up the middle, he runs in the orange 21, and he gets it down to the 6, a gain of 3 for the Illini offense with a minute 14 to go in the quarter. Again, Valentine out with an injury, appeared to be a leg.
5: Yeah.
2: And checking in is Clement, in for Ty Robinson. And now what?
4: Injury to a Boilermaker.
2: All right, Boilermaker shaken up apparently.
6: Correction, zero.
2: All right. So it's 1:03 on the clock here in the first quarter. 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
6: Illini's second and goal at the Purdue 6, closing minute of the first quarter. The Illini, after Purdue went 15 plays, this is a 12-play drive. Second and goal at the 6. Here is Hauser. Tries to give it to Dixon again. It's in trouble, and they knock him back all the way at about the 14-yard line. Well, they tried again. And that time, Purdue was not fooled. A loss of 8.
7: Yeah, they tried the same play. They tried to hurry up and run it, trying to catch Purdue off guard. When you get out of a timeout, get lined up quickly and try to catch them off guard. But Purdue did a really good job of staying balanced and getting the tackle.
6: Wind out of the east a little bit across the field here. The Illini playing in the shadows here on the left hash mark. Now it's third and goal at the Purdue 14, trailing 3-0 to the Boilermakers. 14 seconds to go in the first quarter. Have an update on Khalil Valentine in a moment. Loffrey to the left of Caden Hauser. Three receivers to the right, a tight end to the left. Back to pass, Hauser surveys the scene, throws it to the end zone, and not close, incomplete. Dixon was about the 5, Trimble in the end zone, and it went in between the two of them. Incomplete, and the Illini will have to wait till the next quarter here starts to kick a field goal because the clock has run out. All right, so the first quarter in the books. Purdue, a long drive to get a field goal. The Illini are going to have a field goal here in a moment coming up after we take a break. 3-0 Purdue after 1 in Champaign. This is Fighting Illini football from Learfield.
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6: Ethan Machowski on to attempt a field goal here. About a 32-yard attempt. Lars Rau will hold it. Mahoney will snap it. Machowski for the year. 6 out of 7. One miss was from 60-plus yards. This one to tie the game at 3. As we start the second quarter, we switch to the south end of Geese Memorial Stadium after the quarter ended. Snap back and the hold and the kick by Machowski. And he drills it. Oh! Oh, he missed it. Missed it left. Well, the officials looked at each other like, huh?
7: Yeah, the snap wow. looked like it was a little bit high. The holder had to come off of his knee and grab it. And sometimes just in that little minute detail, the operation is off. The timing is off just a little bit, and he seemed to just pull it just left a little bit.
6: Yeah, a little hesitation there from the officials to make sure. But, yeah, he missed the left upright. And Purdue's lead holds at 3-0. So Machowski, his second miss. That was a short one that after a 15-play drive and the Illini come up goose eggs there. 3-0 Purdue. 14:57 to go in the second quarter. Ejiboy in the backfield. They start at their own 20. And here's a quick hitter to the right. In traffic, caught by Maygood. And he zips ahead for a couple. Let's get an update from Kevin on Khalil Valentine.
13: Yeah, unfortunately, Khalil was carted off on a gator. It looked like they had his right leg braced up. So it's definitely a sad day for him, and definitely have to give prayers out to him.
6: Yeah, well, that's not good. And Ejiboy will line up behind his opposing tailback now for Purdue after the Illini missed the field goal that would have tied it. Gain of 7, 2nd and 3 Purdue at their own 27 in the white and black and gold. Snap back. And a fake running left. Brown being chased. Scott can't get him at the 30, and he drops to one knee. Shy of the first down. Demetrius John made sure he stayed down. Brown lost sight of where the first down marker was. He's a yard shy at the 29. Got 2.
7: Well, they're just running a run zone, and the outside linebacker, the end man on the line of scrimmage, is responsible for the quarterback. You cannot chase down the running back. You got to trust your other 9 to 10 guys to go make that tackle, and you are responsible for the quarterback. Ian Rea did a poor job on that one of chasing down the running back and allowed Brown to get around the edge.
6: All right,
7: get the first down.
6: Boilermakers 46% for the year on 3rd down, 3rd and 1 at their own 29, leading 3-0 early in the second. Snap back to Brown, 3rd and short. Going to run it again, this time to the right. And he's got the first down. Powers into a couple of Illini. Puts his head down and pulled down about the 34-yard line. Tywan Cox on the stop at a gain of 5. Went the other way that time.
7: Same play, yep. Right? And it's again, this is not about the play call. This is about the players. You have to know if the running back is to your side, and they're running zone away, you cannot go chase that running back down. Your job and your responsibility is quarterback first, and then you rally to the tackle if need be. But you are responsible for that quarterback because you don't want him to come around the edge and pick up a first down like he just did.
6: Tywan Cox on the tackle, but not before a first down Purdue. They're up 3-0. Snap back to Brown. Play action. Throwing deep. Got a man wide open at the Illinois 30, 20, 10. Out of bounds at the 5. Matt Bailey with a tackle. But a big gainer to Wasim, one of their top receivers. He came in with 24 catches. Transfer from Florida Atlantic. And a gain of 51. And man, was he wide open.
7: Yeah, it's a blown coverage. I don't know who's responsible for him. There's a linebacker walked out over him. And it looks like Matthew Bailey, he double moved. Macro said it looked like he bit on the double move, and that's what happened.
6: And he threw it right to him, and a gain of 51 yards. Nice catch and run by Wasim. 61, actually. And 10 to it. It was a big gain nonetheless. Purdue up 3-0. Here is the handoff on first and goal. Ejiboy bouncing off tacklers, still on his feet, nearly down. They're running around, and now they chase him, and they got him. Daniel Brown rides him down back at the 15-yard line, the 14 officially of Illinois. They'll lose 9, and Daniel Brown chasing him back there with Conte and others. So after the big 61-yard pass play by Purdue, down to the 5, they lose yardage there.
7: Yeah, that was a good job by the defensive line of penetration. Purdue was running guard and tackle. They start the left guard, left tackle, and they're going right. Illinois did a really good job of creating penetration and forcing Ejiboy to stop his feet and then stopping him and getting a 9-yard loss.
6: 3-0 Purdue, 11:30 to go in the first half. Here in Champaign, Purdue with a big pass play, but now a loss. Second and goal at the Illinois 14. Harris in the backfield. He gets the handoff. Running behind blockers, and the Illini hold on to him. He's pulled down at about the 11. He got 3 yards. It'll be third and goal at the Illinois 11. Purdue has controlled the clock today. They've doubled the Illini in time of possession. Had a long drive to get a field goal early. The Illini had a long drive, but they missed their field goal. That's where we stand. 10:55 to go, second quarter. Boilermakers third and 11 on third down today. They're 2 out of 3. Brown so far, 5 of 7, 88 yards. Ejiboy to his left, 3 receivers to the right. They've got some good receivers. Snap back to Brown, and now we get a whistle. And another false start. That's a couple of times
14: Fire
6: that's happened.
14: Snap, false start. Offense number 75. 5-yard penalty. It's still third down.
6: All right, let's pause 10 seconds for station ID. 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
6: So now it's third and 16, third and goal at the Illinois 16, 3-0 Boilermakers. Boilermakers were down at the 5 a moment ago. Now they're back at the Illinois 16. Back to pass Brown. Slant pattern broken up. Incomplete. Trying to hit his man at the goal line. Looked like Hornsby. Juice Clark and others at the goal line. And Purdue may have to settle for a field goal.
7: And that's a huge stop by the Illini. Obviously the big play, 61-yard catch. But Matthew Bailey hustling his butt off, going down there, making a tackle. The next play, you get a 9-yard loss and you force a field goal. Really good job by the defense despite giving up a huge play.
6: 34-yard attempt coming up here by Lozano. And this to make it 6-0 Purdue. Students waving their arms, and here comes the field goal attempt, and that one is good. So Purdue has made 2 field goals. Illinois has missed one, and it's 6-0 Purdue with 10:11 to go in the first half. And this is Fighting Illini football from Learfield.
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6: Homecoming at the University of Illinois. They're honoring some of the Alumni Association Award winners. Dan and Gina Hartlip down there, honorary alums. Lauren Tate honored. Lou Lea Spirit Award. All the great work he's done in 60 years and several others very accomplished. Michael Hopkins, astronaut down there, of course. The Illini down here 6-0. These two schools that are very similar academically and very similar on the athletic field as far as the record all time. And Purdue with a lead 6-0 in the battle for the cannon here. 10-11 to go first half, and Seth Turner boots it out the back of the end zone. So, Kevin, the defense, Kerry talked about it. Good stop down there.
13: Great stop, right? I mean, especially when you have to, when the offense is driving like that. But at the same time, you know, we want 0 points. But, you know, stop, hold them to three both times, that's great. Now the offense has to come down and do their thing.
6: Hayden Hauser so far 3 of 6. First downs, Purdue with 7, Illinois with 4. The Illini early this season scored touchdowns on their first 3 drives of the year. They punted last week. They missed a field goal this time. So it's 6-0. Hauser goes to work. Loffrey in the backfield. From the 25, the give to Aiden Loffrey. Big hole up the middle, spinning his way along. And then he gets tripped up, and he gets about 3 or 4 to about the 29-yard line. And JoJo Hayden, former Illini in there on the stop. Yeah, Trey Smith on the team. Hayden had 7 tackles last week in their loss at Notre Dame. 10 against Wake Forest. And he's playing well. 9:46 to go, first half. Illinois 2nd and 6 on their own 29. Hauser, snap back, throws it right, caught by Trimble, and down he goes. Forward progress to the 32. Don Saunders got him. Defensive back Saunders has been around a bit. His latest stop was Utah and then Purdue. He got 3 yards on that. He's been at Cal Poly, Texas A&M, and Utah.
7: Whew.
6: How about that?
7: You got freaking flyer miles.
6: Yeah. 3rd and 3, Illinois. The Illini 3 of 4 on third down. Remember, they had a long drive, but they missed a field goal. Trailing Purdue 6-0. 9:09 to go, first half. Loffrey in the backfield. Here is Hauser, back to pass, plenty of time, looking, nothing open. Now he's going to run, and down he goes. Good recovery by the Purdue defense down there. Number 5, Charles Correa, helping to stop him, and Barry Odom's defense feeling pretty good about themselves here. As they have a 6-0 lead so far with 8:43 to go, shutting down an Illinois offense. Barry Lunny's team averaging
18: number 17
6: 34 yards points per game.
18: 27.
7: Yeah, that was just a cover sack. They only rushed 3, dropped 8. Caden Hauser's patting the ball, waiting for someone to get open. Unfortunately, no one was. And then you get what we call a cover sack.
6: Xavier Townsend back deep, averaging about 4 yards of return. On the punting, Lars Rau gets it away, and the ball nose-diving, and it's caught on the run out of bounds. We have a flag down, is that right? 2 flags down. Let's see what the Zebras come up with here with 8:13 to go in the half, and Purdue leading 6-0. 43-yard on the punt. Let's see. Townsend was like an outfielder, just ran and caught it. Speaking of outfielders, baseball today, the White Sox won their game in Cleveland 3-0.
7: It's pretty impressive for a team that lost as many games as they did a few years ago.
6: 100-plus losses three straight years. I think they're so young they don't realize they should be there.
7: Sometimes it works best that way.
6: They win the lead that series 1-0. And we got a lot of standing around here looking at each other. I don't know what. Okay, foul is on Illinois. They're getting Purdue's option is what I'm
16: told. There are fouls on both teams. Illegal formation. Kicking team more than four players in the back players. Holding. Return team. The penalty's offset. Replay. Fourth down.
6: It's the old tree in the forest thing. Nobody heard it. Did it fall? Well, this is didn't happen, so we'll punt it again. By the way, today's game brought to you by Carl Health. 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Here comes Rao. Same kind of kick, same area. Fair catch this time by Townsend inside the 25. And I think the Boilermakers lost some yardage on all that. And they'll have it first and 10 at their own 22. But they lead Illinois 6-0 as we go to break midway through the second quarter on the Busey Bank. 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
6: Well, the Illini with his defense, they've been battling the Boilermakers. They've done good against them in the red zone. Purdue's had to settle for a couple of field goals. The Illini offense not moving the ball now, and it's 6-0. Purdue with 8:05 to go in the first half. Jerry Gibson is in a tailback. He gets the handoff, runs it up the middle, zigzagging his way near the hash mark. Gets it from the 22 up to the 27. He got five. Conte on the stop for Illinois. Here for the Illini defense. Purdue is 137 yards, total yards, 88 passing, 49 rushing. Brown is 5 of 8 at quarterback for 88 yards. They spread the field. 6-0 Purdue, 7:40 to go in the first half. Three receivers right, two to the left. They spread the field, second and 5 of their own 27, right to left. Rush coming. Brown hit. throws it left, and it's caught. Nice turnaround catch. Number 11, Tramar Harris. Pretty catch and a first down up to the 46-yard line. Gain of 19.
7: Good ball, good catch. And, Brian, offensively, Illinois is struggling. They haven't had any real struggles all season long. When you're struggling, your defense has to give you an extra possession. You got to get the ball back, give them more opportunities to score.
6: First and 10, Purdue at their own 46, leading 6-0. Harris in the backfield. Townsend in motion. Play action. Throw to Townsend. Overshot him at the 45. Incomplete. Incomplete. Second and 10 at their own 46. Illini total yardage 68 so far. And Purdue has had the ball a lot. 14 minutes to 8. They had a 15-play drive to start the game. Wound up with a field goal. They had a 61-yard pass play. They were first and goal at the 5, but had to settle for a field goal the second time. And they certainly have moved the ball, and we knew they could. Second and 10. Send a man in motion. Harris, now they move him back. Brown in the gun. Looks, throws, slant, caught on the big orange block eye. Grant Bierman a tackle, but not before a catch made to the Illinois 47. Townsend with a catch for Purdue. He had 24 catches in coming into the game. So did Wasim, who had the big gainer. That one for 7. Third and 3 Purdue on their own on the Illinois 47. Leading 6-0 in Champaign. Third and 3. Harris in motion. Now he brings him back. And he's going to give it to Harris, who picks his way along, and he's got a first down. They didn't tackle him there in the pile, and he rides a man out for a first down. Resetich with a tackle, but not before he gets it to the 38, a gain of 9. They had him dead to right.
7: Yeah, they had him wrapped up in the backfield, and for whatever reason, at times someone thinks someone else is going to make the tackle, and then nobody makes the tackle, and he ends up picking up 6, 7, 8 more yards.
6: Harris out of Chandler, Arizona, stays in the game. Send him in motion. Now he comes back again. Last time they handed it to him. First and 10 at the Illinois 38. Now they're going to throw it to him. Harris with a catch of the 40. Rambling ahead, and he's got a nice gain. And Moragan on the stop. Xavier Scott out there as well. But not before he gets 4 to the Illinois 34-yard line. Second down and 6.
7: A lot of that, Ryan Brown has a lot of time in the pocket. It's one of the things we've talked about all season. It doesn't necessarily have to be a sack. You would like for it to be a sack. But you really want to get pressure on the quarterback, make life miserable for him. He's able to check 2 or 3 options and then throw it to his check down, and they pick up four yards on first down. You're making life really easy for them.
6: Will Holmes checks in up front. Second and 6 Purdue on the Illinois 34, leading 6-0. Late in the second quarter, Brown dumps it over the middle, caught. Middle of the field, 25, down near the 20-yard line. Jesse Watson. And a nice catch and run, and another Purdue first down, a gain of 13, just threw it right in the middle.
7: Yeah, I mean, running in the vacated spot with the defense, when they drop, no one's standing there. They gotta find out where all the empty spots are and cover up these receivers better.
6: Get it to the Illinois 21. Gibson is now in the backfield. 4:34 for the half. Illini showing blitz on the corner. Now they back off. Ryan Brown looks to be changing the play. The Purdue quarterback, 9 of 13, 131 yards. Snap back to him. Play action to the back. Going deep left. Got a man in the end zone. Sliding catch. Touchdown, Purdue. Tramar Harris. Oh, my goodness. And it's 12-0 Boilermakers. 21-yard touchdown pass.
7: Yeah, Brian, It might have been a double move. Maybe a slant and go. But we got to do a better job. Jaquan Morris has to do a better job of staying attached to that receiver and making a play on the ball.
6: Morris, who had 8 tackles last week on the coverage, but too late. Lozano for the extra point of the Boilermakers. Storming to the lead here, and they moved up and down the field. That was an 8-play, 78-yard drive. Took 3:49. And Lozano on for the extra point to make it 13-0 Purdue. And the extra point is good, and we got ourselves some problems here. The Illini got to get this figured out. And we will keep it here. By the way, a couple of other scores. Maryland is winning at Nebraska, 16-14
0: on the field
6: in the second quarter. Ohio Ohio State was leading at Iowa 17-6. Big matchup there. And Minnesota beat Michigan today 20-14 in Minneapolis. That's just too bad, isn't it, that Michigan got beat? So disappointed, right?
7: I wish both of them could have lost. But
6: anyway, big win for the Gophers.
7: Brian, this is
6: concerning.
7: It is a bit concerning, right? I talked about it in pregame. This is not, the record is not indicative of how good or bad this team is, talking about Purdue. They're 1-3. They could easily be 2-2 just like us, and they had some tough losses, and their defense has struggled. Today, their defense is actually playing pretty well. We have a more high-powered offense, but they've corrected some things defensively, and they're having some success. But our defense, I think we're doing a much better job than we did last week, but we still are not creating any havoc or pressure on the quarterback. That's the main symptom of, especially if you're going to play man-to-man, you want to have that pressure on the quarterback, making life harder for him, trying to figure out where he's throwing the ball to, let alone who he's throwing it to. So we have to find a way to get off of blocks, make tackles when you have the running back wrapped up in the backfield, and you have to win if you are a pass rusher. This is what people get paid millions of dollars to do in the NFL and in college, it seems. So you got to be able to rush the passer and get to the quarterback. If not, it makes life hard as heck on that back end.
6: And, Kevin, we've had some breakdowns in the secondary, too. What are you seeing?
13: Yeah, I mean, the thing is, like Kerry's mentioned, you know, there's been a couple times we haven't kept our eyes on our work where we've been on a couple double moves and everything like that, not playing through the hands. It's been tough. But we got to just rally back and keep our eyes on our work and just maintain focus.
6: Hey, no matter the team, no matter the sport, everyone knows fan work is thirsty work. 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So Purdue, total of 200 yards already. Illinois with 68. Ryan Brown, 10 of 14, 150. And one touchdown to Tramar Harris. Asad Wasim, two catches for 74 yards. Tramar Harris had 40 yards receiving on that drive. And here comes the kickoff by Seth Turner, and it will sail out the back of the end zone as Loffrey's back there this time. The Illini start at the 25, down 13-0.
7: When Kevin's talking about keep your eyes on your work, he's talking about eyes on your receiver.
6: Yeah.
7: As a DB, I can guarantee you the quarterback is not throwing you the ball. He's not trying to. So if you're in man-to-man, your work is the receiver. Wherever he is, you need to be in his hip pocket. And a couple of times, Mac Resettis did it, Jaquan Morris did it. They're looking in the backfield like the quarterback is trying to throw them the ball. He's not. He's going to throw a double move, and the receiver's going to beat you. So keep your eyes on your work. I believe that's what Kevin is referring to.
0: Thank
6: Absolutely,
0: you,
6: yes. Very good. All right, thank you. Aiden Loffrey in the backfield. Play action, Caden Hauser. Dump down to Loffrey, and he's wrapped up immediately. Little pass doing the dump down, and the Illini lose 4 yards back to the 21. Hauser, 4 of 5 of 8 now today, but they lose some yardage there. Illini Nation checking in with us. Nashville, Tennessee, Tempe, Arizona, Disney Springs, Wentzville, Missouri, Sarasota, Florida on Sirius XM, Grand Ridge, Brussels, Belgium with us today. 2nd and 14, back of their own 21, 13-0 Purdue, 3:40 to go in the half. Here is Hauser, pressure comes, throws it left, too high, trying to hit Dixon, looked like at about the 40-yard line. Or was it Clement? Yeah, it was Clement. Incomplete. And incomplete. It'll be 3rd and 14.
7: Yeah, and that's just too bad because he had Hudson Clement wide open on the seam route. Much higher than he was able to catch it, get up and go up and catch it. He's going to want that throwback.
6: Dixon last week, 5 catches for 63. Clement last week, 5 catches for 87. Illinois 3rd and 14. 3:36 to go in the half at home. Homecoming trailing Purdue 13-0. Back to pass is Hauser. Throws it deep left. Looking left and in traffic. Broken up. Flag down. Going to be interference. They're trying to hit Dixon over there at about the 45 on that east sideline. And Purdue already has been whistled for 3 penalties. May have a 4th one here.
16: pass interference, defense number 4. 15-yard penalty includes an automatic first down.
6: Adari Hines, the guilty party for the Boilermakers. They've got some good ones. Slaughter, Denson, Hayden, all their leading tacklers. Hines from Indianapolis, 12 games last year with Purdue. Called for the penalty there. Illinois gets a first down on penalty. Brought to you by Ameren from their own 36. Hauser gives it up the middle. Here is Aiden Loffrey or Jordan Anderson. Jordan Anderson on the carry. Gets it up to the 46-yard line. And a nice gain, a gain of 10 for Jordan Anderson out of Joliet Catholic.
7: Yeah, Brian, I would love to see more of that running downhill, running right at them. We talked about how many yards this team gives up rushing a game, almost 200 yards. So running at them is not a bad thing at all.
6: Yeah, they do give up a lot of yards, 160 and more than that on the ground, 199 they give up on the ground. First and 10 after the run by Anderson. Again, Valentine out with an injury. Single receiver either side. Anderson to the right of the quarterback, Hauser. Gives it to Anderson, puts his head down, surging ahead. They're trying to push him ahead, and he gets it to the 48. He got two with 2:40 to go in the first half. And Illinois' offense, which, again, has been spectacular this year, struggling against a Purdue defense that is in the 120s in a lot of defensive categories. And with 2 minutes to go almost in the half, they're down 13-0 to Purdue.
7: Yeah, they're 136th out of, 138
6: yeah,
7: in points allowed. And they've given up zero thus far.
6: So Barry Odom's got to be happy with that. Three receivers right. Anderson in the backfield. Second and 8 at the Illinois 48. Dixon in motion from right to left. Second and 8. Play action to Anderson. Hauser looking over the middle. Clement with a catch and a first down. Right across the middle down to the Purdue 33-yard line. What a zip pass that was. A gain of 19 to Clement.
7: Good pass by
16: Dave. That is the 2-minute timeout.
7: And he's been off just a little bit all game today. That one was a little bit high. You want to hit him right in the numbers so he can catch that and keep running. Make one guy miss, potentially score a touchdown or have a bigger game. Good job where knowing who to throw it to, but the location of the pass needs to be a little bit better.
6: That was a strike right over the middle, and Ameren, Illinois first down. And the Illini will have it here with a 2-minute timeout, trailing 13-0 with 1:58 to go in the first half. Clement, the second leading receiver on the team, of course, behind Dixon. Dixon came in with 30 catches. Clement with 17. Trimble had 13 coming into this game. All right, let me tell you some sponsors here while we got a chance. Today's broadcast brought to you by the Illini Cashback Card. 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Brian Barnhart, Kerry Davis, Kevin Mitchell. We've got Ed Bond, Steve Kelly. Steve Kelly coming up at halftime. Mark Schultz helping us out. Scott Beatty, Michael Kaiser, Avery Barbie, our job shadower today. So good to have him with us. And we got a full booth today. Beautiful day. Not a cloud overhead. About a 70-degree day. But a little spooky for Illinois here. It's not Halloween yet, but it is spooky. Purdue with over 200 yards of offense. Ryan Brown, a good game, 10 of 14 for 152 yards. Hauser's been a little off. First time we've seen him a little off.
7: Yeah, he has been. And doing a good job still of knowing where the ball should go. But each throw has just been a little bit higher than he'd probably like and just a little bit off target. Again, that pass to Hudson Clement that he threw a few passes ago was way too high. And then this one, just a little bit high as well. You put it on him in a target, he can catch it and run. You'd rather have that.
6: Big crowd, sellout crowd today. 7 games in the last 10. The Illini will be at Michigan State next week. They lost today at Wisconsin. So the Spartans under Pat Fitzgerald will be looking to get back on track. And Northwestern, Pat Fitzgerald's old team, really put it on Penn State last night. So that performance they had in Indiana was no fluke.
7: No, it was not. We were watching that game while we were in Columbus last week. Northwestern and Indiana game. They were playing really well. Yesterday, I think they rushed for almost 400 yards. They had a really good game, Northwestern did.
6: All right, Illini got to get going here. They did have a big complete pass, 19 yards to the Purdue 33, so it's first and 10 there. Our first downs for Illinois, the total brought to you by Ameren, Illinois. The Illini have 8, Purdue has 11. Purdue had a couple of field goals, then they got a touchdown. Loffrey back in there, a tailback. Here's a throw to the right by Hauser on first down, trying to hit Dixon, and he slipped and fell, and the ball was short. Covered up down there by number 4, Hines, the junior from Indianapolis.
7: Yeah, Colin Dixon wants that one back, but I actually don't mind that play. That could set up something later. You see that the corner is in man-to-man, maybe an out and up, a double move. We've gotten beat on a couple of double moves already. I wouldn't mind us trying that on their defense as well.
6: 13-0 Purdue, 1:54 to go in the half. Abney in motion, Loffrey's the back, 2 receivers to the right. Hauser, short drop, throws it left, caught. Colin Dixon, 30, inside move, 25, and he's shoved back. We do have a flag down, I believe, and this may be holding. Gain of 8, but it might be coming back. Dixon with a nice inside move. Let's see what the flag's about.
0: There is no foul for offensive holding.
6: Okay.
0: They're down.
6: So never mind. All right, down to the Purdue 25. Third down, Illinois 4 out of 6. Trailing 13-0, 1:45 to go in the half. Brandon Henderson back out there in that offensive line. First time we've seen him in a few weeks. 2 receivers to the right, Trimble and Dixon. The back is Loffrey. Hauser in the gun, 3rd and 2 at the Boilermaker 25. They send a man in motion. Hauser's going to keep it himself. Runs it left, 3, 20, cuts back right, 15, close to the 10, and a first down, Illinois. On a design run, Peyton Hauser gets the first down. He got 14.
7: Just a design run. You got Jordan Anderson leading him. I'm sorry, Aiden Loffrey leading him around the edge, doing a good job of picking up that linebacker. He goes and gets 14 yards for a big first down down here.
6: Illini trying to avoid what happened to them last year at Indiana, where they didn't score in the first half. They're down here 13-0 to Purdue. And the Illini first and 10 in the Carl red zone at the 11-yard line. Here is the give. This is Aiden Loffrey picking his way through again down to the 7-yard line. We'll call it 4. 50 seconds left in the half. The Illini have all 3 timeouts. I don't know the way Purdue's offense has been moving. Maybe you just keep it as long as you can.
7: Yeah, you want to try to bleed this clock out and finish it with a touchdown. I'm sure if they don't get in on this play here, they'll probably call a timeout, but eat up as much clock as possible.
6: 13-0 Purdue. The Illini in the red zone at the Purdue 7. Hauser back to pass. Slant pattern to the end zone. Caught. Colin Dixon. For the touchdown.
7: And Brian, I'm laughing because Barry Odom was literally running on the numbers. He's almost standing behind Aiden Loffrey trying to call a timeout. He could not get it called, and we got a touchdown. He was very upset about that. Great slant route by Colin Dixon. Great pass by Caden Hauser.
6: One-on-one against Hines, and a touchdown for Caden Hauser, his 10th of the year. The Illini on the board with very little time left here in the first half. That was an absolute missile. He fired in there, and Dixon able to hold on against Hines. Machowski, who missed a field goal earlier, on for the extra point here.
7: I think they're taking a look at it.
6: Just to make sure he caught it.
7: Yep. But when I say Barry Odom was on the field,
6: he was literally
7: almost standing right behind Aiden Loffrey on their sideline around the numbers.
6: He saw what was coming.
7: Yep.
6: Here comes the extra point now by Machowski to make it 13-7. 21 seconds for the half. The extra point is up, and it is good. There you have the big pass play to Clement. He had a penalty we thought was called, and it wasn't. And then, boom, a 7-yard strike. And And the Illini cut it to 13-7, Purdue, with 21 seconds to go here in the first half. Our extra point there. With that, Jimmy Johns will donate $100 to Cancer Center at Illinois. 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
7: That's a big drive, especially down here. You get the ball back after halftime. You get a chance to double dip. Hopefully you kick it where they don't have an opportunity to score any points before the end of the half. But big answer by this offensive unit from the Illini.
6: Now the Illini will kick it off. Purdue.
16: Number 37 for Illinois is now wearing number 97.
6: All right,
16: number
6: all the switching numbers.
16: Is now wearing 47. 8, 47. 37 is wearing...
6: When do they have a time to do all these jersey changes?
7: So I watched it last week. It's like a zipper jacket, like a jacket that I think has Velcro on it. They just rip it off, and they don't put a full jersey on. I was wondering that, too, a couple of weeks ago.
6: Yeah, because you know how it is. It
7: was shoulder pads. Too much. Yeah. No, that wouldn't work.
6: No. All right, so now we got all that straight. 13-7. Purdue, Machowski to kick it end over end, and this one may be returnable. It is. Out of there with it is Terrell, runs it ahead, and boom, down he goes. Boom goes the dynamite, as they say, at the 17-yard line. One of the few returns against Machowski this year. Dixon, the ninth individual to have eight or more touchdowns in a season for Illinois. And the eighth time a player has had eight or more in a season. The record is 10 touchdowns. Pat Bryant, Brandon Lloyd, David Williams. Purdue may take a knee here. They have the lead 13-7 in a game where they're the underdog. They're going to kneel down here. Ryan Brown with a big first half. And now what?
16: First charge, team timeout, Purdue.
6: Purdue calls the timeout.
7: Seconds. Barry Odom got his timeout. I'm sure that's what that was about.
6: a little late, but...
7: He was very upset. I understand.
6: A couple of notes here. Brayden Trimble to catch in every game this season now. Colin Dixon has caught a pass now in 26 straight games, going back to 2024. Of course, Hudson Clement, a couple of catches, continues his streak as well. And the offense woke up late in the half, and Caden Hauser, 8 of 14 for 45 yards. Ryan Brown, 10 of 14, 152. Only got 17 seconds left. Now, Illinois does have three timeouts here. They are going to get the ball to start the second half. Purdue burned a timeout there. And now they're going to go to a shotgun look here with running backs either side. And Brown with Harris and Ejiboy. And he's going to give it to Ejiboy. Big hole up the middle. 25, 26-yard line. Almost the 27. He got 9. And I think that may be the last play of the half. It is. Battle for the Cannon. First half in the books. And on homecoming, Purdue coming in here saying, hey, we want to snap a long, long Big Ten losing streak. The Illini battle back after getting down 13-0, and they score a touchdown late in the half. Touchdown by Caden Hauser to Colin Dixon. And the Illini within 13-7 here at the half in Champaign. Steve Kelly coming up with your halftime show next. This is Fighting Illini Football from Learfield.
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9: And we're back at Geese Memorial Stadium in Champaign. We are indeed at halftime. Purdue leads this ball game over the Fighting Illini by a score of 13-7 at the half. Purdue with a couple of field goals and a touchdown on a Ryan Brown touchdown pass. They were ahead 13-0, but Illinois came back in the final seconds, the final minutes of the first half to get on the scoreboard 13-7 at halftime. The halftime show is brought to you by Flight from Yingling, the next generation of light beer. A lot of folks thought this might be an offensive showdown. Maybe it still will. We'll have to wait and see, but Purdue certainly came in ready to play, jumping ahead, chewing up more than half of the first quarter clock, and settling for a field goal to lead 3-0 midway through the first quarter. It was 3-0 after one, and then Purdue added another field goal early in the second quarter to make it 6-0, and went to 13-0 Purdue on a Ryan Brown touchdown pass to Tamar Harris. That covered 78 yards on the drive, 21 on the touchdown pass. And then Illinois got on the board. Caden Hauser to Colin Dixon, touchdown pass late in the half with just about 4 minutes to go before halftime. They got that done. So Illinois trails here at halftime. They went into this ballgame a 10-point favorite, but we still have a second half, two quarters to play with Purdue leading 13-7.
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9: 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The Marching Illini on the field at halftime here at Zupke Field in Geese Memorial Stadium. But Purdue leads it 13-7 at the break. We'll take a break ourselves and come back with some first half highlights and more as we continue on the Yingling Halftime Show from Learfield.
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2: Our halftime show continues, brought to you by Flight from Yingling, the next generation of light beer, clean, crisp, and just 95 calories. It's a win-win. Who wins this game will be decided in the second half, but Purdue came in and put up 13 points in the first half and leads the Fighting Illini at halftime by that score of 13-7. The Boilermakers got a field goal in the first quarter of the ballgame, their first possession, and another field goal in the second quarter. Then they got on the board when they got it into the end zone.
3: Play action to the back, going deep left, got a man in the end zone, sliding catch, touchdown Purdue. Tramar Harris. Oh, my goodness. And it's 12-0 Boilermakers. 21-yard touchdown pass.
2: And the extra point, of course, made it 13-0 there. It looked like it might get to halftime with that same score of 13-0, but Illinois had a late drive and scored with 21 seconds left on the first half clock.
3: 13-0 Purdue, the Illini in the red zone at the Purdue 7. Hauser back to pass, slant pattern to the end zone, caught, Colin Dixon, touchdown! 7 yards and a laser strike for the touchdown.
2: And that got Illinois on the board, 13-7 here at the half. That was the eighth touchdown pass reception of the season for number 17, Colin Dixon. Caden Hauser's ninth touchdown pass, actually 10th touchdown pass of the season. Checking out some other scores in the Big Ten. The big one over in Iowa City, number 5 Ohio State playing at number 14 Iowa. The Buckeyes lead that 17-6. That was the halftime score. That's in the second half now in the third quarter, about 5 minutes gone in the third quarter. Bit of a surprise going on out in Lincoln, Nebraska. Maryland, who got blitzed at home last week by UCLA, is leading Nebraska late in the first half, 23-14. Earlier today, Wisconsin beat Michigan State 31-3, and Minnesota reclaimed the Little Brown Jug with a win over Michigan in Minneapolis, 20-14. Here it's 13-7 Purdue at the half. We'll take a look at some of the first half stats when we continue on the Yingling Halftime Show from Learfield.
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2: 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There's no off-season when you're preparing for what comes next. Halftime stats, 13-7, Purdue leads Illinois. By the way, the assistant coach calling the defensive plays in that first half, Roger Cooper, in his first year on the staff, he came to Illinois with Bobby Houck, who is no longer the defensive coordinator, but Roger Cooper, who coaches the inside linebackers, calling the defensive plays. Illinois defense gave up 219 yards in the first half to the Boilermakers, who come in with a 1-3 record in this ballgame. Illinois had 128 yards. Passing yards, 152 for Purdue, 45 for the Illini. Rushing yards, 67 for Purdue, 83 for Illinois. Penalties, Purdue was penalized 4 times for 30 yards, just 1 time for 11 for the Fighting Illini. First downs are about even, 11-10 favoring Purdue. Third downs, Purdue was 3 out of 5 on third down conversions. Illinois 5 out of 7. Total plays in the game, 30 offensive plays for the Boilermakers and 27 for the Fighting Illini. Purdue averaging 7.3 yards per play to 4.7 for the Fighting Illini. Time of possession, 17:08 for Purdue, 12:52 for Illinois. For Caden Hauser, 8 out of 14 in the first half, 45 yards and 1 touchdown. That came on a 21-yard pass, rather a 7-yard pass with 21 seconds left in the first half to Colin Dixon, who caught 5 passes in the half for 27 yards and that 1 touchdown. Illinois rushing, actually, Caden Hauser is the leading rusher, 3 carries for 28 yards. For Purdue, Ryan Brown, their quarterback, 10 out of 14, 152 yards and a touchdown. And that went to wide receiver Asad Wiesum, and he had 2 receptions, as Purdue had 4 players with a couple of receptions from quarterback Ryan Brown in that first half of the ballgame. Halftime stats brought to you by Caterpillar, with Purdue leading and the Marching Illini wrapping up its halftime show. Let me check the scoreboard to see if anything is different. Nebraska has scored at home and now trail Maryland 23-21. That's at the 2-minute timeout out in Lincoln. Northwestern beat Penn State last night. Minnesota over Michigan today 20-14. And Wisconsin beat Michigan State 31-3. Purdue is back on the field. Illinois coming back shortly in the second half. Be coming your way with Purdue leading by a score of 13-7. This is Steve Kelly. I'll be back with you on our postgame coverage as well. Second half kickoff coming up here in about 4 minutes at Geese Memorial Stadium. And this has been the Yuengling Halftime Show from Learfield.
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7: Well, the Illini go to work in the second half here in the all-orange jerseys on homecoming and all the fun things that have surrounded the campus this weekend. A lot of alums in, the band at halftime, of course, the alumni band and all that was happening there. And the Illini trail this one to Purdue 13-7, and a bit of a surprise for sure. These two teams fairly even in history, but Purdue has lost 19 straight Big Ten games going back a couple of years. And the Illini have won the last two against Purdue, a scary 50-49 win here 2 years ago. They won last year in West Lafayette 43-27. Hank Beatty had a huge day, 186 receiving yards. David Alano hit five field goals, but neither one of those guys are here today. And Caden Hauser, who came in with 7,300 career yards, 52 career touchdowns, able to throw one late at the end of the first half to get Illinois on the board after Purdue led 13-0, 13-7 here at the half. As we get ready to start the second half of the third quarter, let's pause 10 seconds, allow our great network affiliates to identify themselves. Back in 10 seconds for Station ID on Illinois Football from Learfield.
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7: Brian Barnhart with Kerry Davis, Kevin Mitchell, and our entire crew. The second half, Illinois, of course, did not win the toss.
8: Illinois, number 21,
7: won the toss and decided to start on offense. Probably went on a 15-play drive and to settle for a field goal. Then they hit another field goal. The Illini missed a field goal. And then eventually get the touchdown from Caden Hauser to Colin Dixon to trail 13-7 to the Boilermakers. Need a good start here in the second half. Seth Turner tees it up from right to left. Shadows across the field, creeping up the East Grandstand here at historic Geese Memorial Stadium. Aiden Loffrey is deep. We did lose Khalil Valentine with an injury. We'll get an update from Kevin here in just a moment, what Coach had to say, the end-over-end kick. And it'll sail out the back of the north end zone. Let's go down to Kevin Mitchell and see what he learned at halftime. Go ahead, Kevin.
9: Yes, after speaking with Coach, he feels like, just like we talk about, just getting that double dip, right? Coming out from halftime, or going into halftime, getting that score, now coming out doing the same thing. He also felt like, hey, there's some chances to get the ball back on defense. So the ball looked loose a couple times. We have to do a better job of getting in there, getting that strip, and getting the ball back.
7: All right, those are the thoughts from the coach and visiting with Kevin Mitchell at halftime. Illinois on the touchback. First and 10 at their own 25 in the all-orange. Left to right in the shadows now at Geese Memorial Stadium. Loffrey in the backfield. Hand off to Loffrey and tiptoeing through and gets a couple up to the 27-yard line. Gain of two for Aiden Loffrey. Dixon, your leading receiver, five catches for 27. Caden Hauser had been your leading rusher, but Loffrey with a couple there passes him. He's got 29 for the day. Got to get it going on both ends here.
10: Yeah, offensively for sure. Right now, Caden Hauser only has 45 yards passing. And again, he's done a good job all season long, but we need more explosive plays out of this offense.
7: Second and eight, their own 27 early in the third. For the Illini, down 13-7. Back to Pack Hauser in trouble, and now we get a flag coming in as Hauser hits the turf. Breon Ishmael was in there, the defensive end. And let's see what this is about. Maybe holding on the defense.
8: Holding. Defense, yeah. Number 7. 10-yard penalty includes an automatic first down.
7: Don Saunders, one of their leading tacklers. Defensive holding.
8: Okay, we're good here.
10: Yeah, that's fortunate for us because Canapic got beat right around the edge, gave up a sack, and fortunately for us, we got that holding call to get a new set of downs. And again, protecting the quarterback, taking care of the football is vital as on this offensive drive. Make sure we put some points on the board.
7: Yeah, Purdue no sacks today, but 2 tackles for loss. The Illini no sacks, 1 TFL. Hammer and Illinois first down, and second one we've had by penalty today. The Illini have it 1st and 10, their own 37. Snap back to Caden Hauser. Looks to throw. Now he's nearly falling down. Now he stays on his feet. Finds an open receiver. Dixon at midfield with a catch and into Purdue territory. And a first down at the Boilermaker 44-yard line. Boy, he just about fell down back there. Hauser stumbling and rumbling his way, and he found Dixon for a gain of 19.
10: Yeah, I think Breon Ishmael has found something on his side attacking Canapic.
7: Illini in hurry-up mode. 1st and 10 at the Purdue 44, and the give to the tailback. Loffrey nosedives ahead to the 42, so he gets 2 more yards. The Illini tried to hurry up, quicken the pace here against this Purdue defense, which, again, has been shredded this year in games, but holding Illinois to 7 points so far early in the third. Now at the Purdue 42-yard line. 13-10 to go here in the third. 2nd and 8. And here is Hauser. Quick drop, throw to the right. Braden Trimble with a catch, and he's wrapped up and dropped. Back at the Purdue 43. Lost a yard. Trimble coming in with 13 catches for the year, and that one didn't go very far.
10: And that play should have gone much further than it did. Purdue was blitzing right off the Illini's right side. You're running a screen. You got both guard and tackle, right guard and right tackle going out. We just got to get the guys blocked up so that we can get a bigger gain on that.
7: Call it officially, no gain, where they give him a generous spot. Back to the Purdue 42, 3rd and 8. Early in the third, Illinois down 13-7. Back to pass is Hauser. Throws it left and incomplete. Trying to hit his receiver down there at about the 34-yard line. Dixon. And incomplete. Now what do you do?
10: Well, they looked like they were thinking about going for it. Now they're trying to punt team out there.
7: All right. They're going to flip the field position here, or at least try to. Again, Purdue had the ball for 17 minutes. In the first half, Illinois had it now for about 15. Opening drive of the third quarter stalls out. And set up the picket fence here in front of Lars Roud. Xavier Townsend deep for Purdue inside his own 10. That drive was starting to move, but it stalls out. And now we get a whistle, and now what?
10: The layup game.
7: Okay, they might be giving Lars Roud a few more yards, or... be my guess. Came in averaging about 45 yards a kick.
8: Delay a game offense. That penalty is declined. It's still 4th down.
7: Okay. So we'll do it again. Say no, we'll try to make you kick it and pin us deep. All right, here comes the long snap. Straight back, stepping into it, Rao gets it away, kind of gently punches it, and it's caught for a fair catch at about the Purdue 11. All right, 12-12 to go in the third quarter. The Illini give it back to Purdue. 13-7 Boilermakers. 32-yard punt sends us to break.
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7: Welcome back. East Memorial Stadium here in the late afternoon. And this October Saturday, the battle for the cannon, Illinois and Purdue. The Boilermakers have led it wire to wire. Jumped out 3-0, 6-0, and now then 13-0. Illinois scored with about 20 seconds to go in the first half. Caden Hauser to Colin Dixon. 13-7 is the Purdue lead. And then the Illini stopped on downs. They punt it, and it winds up at the Purdue 11-yard line here to start this drive. 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Ryan Brown, 10 of 14, 152 yards and a touchdown pass. Jeter out of Venice, Florida. Ejiboy, the former Gopher, lines up behind him. Couple of tight ends to the right from their own 11 early in the third, leading Illinois 13-7. And here is a give to the tailback, Joe Barna, right there to wrap him up. So Barna with a nice stop, gain of one for Ejiboy. Barna came in with 11 tackles this year. Couple tackles for loss. Got to get a turnover at some point. And you said that early on, Kerry.
10: Yeah, definitely need a turnover. Again, offense has not been able to produce points at the rate that they normally are. You got to give them more possessions, and that defense has to do a better job of getting the ball back for them.
7: 11:43 to go in the third. Second and nine at their own 12 for Purdue. Ejiboy, as the Illini show some blitz, they switch sides from right to left. Give it to Ejiboy up the left side, and he's free. 20, and knocked down, but a first down. We get flags. He was complaining about a face mask on Conte, and he may get it as he went out of bounds at the Purdue 24-yard line.
10: Well, they threw three flags, so.
7: Yeah. I think this one's might be pretty self-evident.
8: Personal foul, face mask, defense number 26. That 15-yard penalty is added to the run. It's an automatic first down.
7: Another first down plus 15 yards, and so, ouch. Going to put it down all the way up at the Purdue 39-yard line. This stuff does not help. Gain of 12 plus 15 more puts it up at the 39. So they started back at the 11. 11:20 to go in the third. Purdue with another first down. Leading 13-7 here in Champaign. Ejiboy to the left of the quarterback. Rush coming. Brown steps up. Now he's going to run right. Chased by Conte. Running laterally. And he takes him out of bounds. Good play by Conte. Ran a mile chasing the quarterback. He'll lose a couple of yards. Back to his own 37. That time he stayed with the QB.
10: Good job with his closing speed, too, going down and chasing him and making it hard for Brown to try to throw on the run and getting a tackle behind the line of scrimmage.
7: Ryan Brown this year, a big game against UCLA, 378 yards. He had 300-yard games in his first three games of the year, was shut down last week by Notre Dame. Second and 12, loss of two, ball at their own 37. Purdue. Here's the handoff. Ejiboy is looking for an opening. Good tackle there. He got to the 40, and then, boy, the Illini came up and wrapped him up. That was Matt Bailey. Who else? Boy, he makes some really good tackles.
10: Yeah, and making the tackle near a line, the line of scrimmage, really good job of filling a hole, knowing your responsibility, and delivering a blow on impact when he tackles people.
7: Two-time All-Big Ten performer makes the stop there. And the Boilermakers third and nine at their own 40. Big chance here for the defense. 10:05 to go in the third, 13-7 Purdue. Snap back. Here is Ryan Brown looking, throwing right. Got a man caught. Ejiboy, 45, near the first down marker at the 49. And he's got a first down at midfield.
10: And, Brian, that's frustrating for a defense. You rush three, you drop eight defenders. He throws it to his check down receiver around the line of scrimmage. We have to go and make a tackle before he gets the first down.
7: Ejiboy with 10 catches for the year coming in. So they go to him a lot. They hand it to him here, and he is wrapped up immediately. Gain of one from the 50 to the Illinois 49, wrapped up by Conte, who's in there quite a bit today. 13-7 Purdue. A couple of field goals for the Boilermakers and a touchdown. Pass by Brown. Illinois missed a field goal and got a touchdown pass by Caden Hauser late in the first half. 9:04 to go in the third. Purdue in Illinois territory, second and nine at the Illini 49. Crowd kind of nervous right now, and they should be. Here's the snap back to Brown. He's hit as he throws it. Quick pattern to the right. Nice tackle by Resetic on the receiver in traffic. Down to the Illinois 43-yard line. Bissy Owens with the catch. A gain of six. Owens, a transfer from Penn. They've got transfers in the receiving corps from Syracuse, Georgia, Iowa State, UCF, Florida Atlantic, Wake Forest, and Penn. They are 4 of 6 on third down, third and 3 at the Illinois 43 with 8:17 to go in the third. Snap back, handoff. Harris puts his head down, plows straight ahead. Good forward progress, I think he got it, to the Illinois 40. And a first down.
10: And just, I mean, too easy. Again, not getting off of blocks. It's almost like we're glued to the Purdue offensive lineman. We have to get off of blocks. You have to shed blocks, use your hands, and go and make a tackle. It's almost if they get in third and manageable, third and three, third and two, they know that they can run the ball and have success.
7: Again, they were 46% on third down for the year coming in. The Illini opponents were getting about 41%. First down, Purdue. Back to pass, Brown. Throwing left. Got a man. Nice over-the-shoulder catch and out of bounds. Inside the 20. Down to the 15-yard line. There's Wasim, who had the big catch earlier. Of 61 yards. Nice gain there of 24. Just a pitch and catch. Turn around. Caught it. And they're in the red zone again. Down to the Illinois 16. And this is getting serious here. 7:12 to go in the third. 13-7 Purdue. Now they're first and 10 at the Illinois 16. Crowd trying to help the defense. Back to pass, Brown being chased. Some pressure, and he throws it away at the feet of a couple of his offensive linemen. And maybe try to hit Antonio Harris. And boy, the Illini were blowing through there in a hurry.
10: Well, that's because it was a screen. The offensive line allowed them. But that's the thing. You have not gotten back there that easy all game. When you feel like it's too easy, you have to retrace and go tackle the running back or whoever the screen is being thrown to.
7: Ejiboy and Harris back in there. 11th play of this drive. Purdue up 13-7. 6:59 to go in the third. It seems like they've had the ball all day. Snap back to Brown. Gives it to Ejiboy. Picking his way through again, and he's down to the 15-yard line. And Ejiboy with a gain of one. Third and long at the Illinois 15. The first down marker is about the 6-yard line of Illinois. Crowd is trying to help this Illinois defense, which was shaken up earlier with the departure of Bobby Houck. Pack Taos, all wearing orange. Purdue has been down here a couple of times, had to settle for field goals. Need to hold them to an attempt here. Third and nine, Purdue at the Illinois 15. Back to pass is Brown. Slings it over the middle. Pass may have been deflected, broken up anyway. Incomplete. Macrasetic trying to grab it. It looked to be kind of wobbly.
10: Yeah, it got tipped at the line of scrimmage, I think, by Carter Janke. And good job by him. If you can't get to the quarterback, yep, you get your hands up and you get a tip on the ball. And almost able, Macrasetic was almost able to scoop it and pick it off.
7: Yeah, Janke and Will Holmes were back there. Lozano with a field goal attempt. They'll put it down at the 23. 33-yard attempt for his third of the day. It is up in the air, and it is good. He drilled it. He came in for the year 11 out of 14. Excuse me. He came in for the year 8 of 9, and he's hit 3 today. And it's 16-7, Purdue. They settle for three more. 6:05 to go in the third.
17: Timeout on the field.
7: Purdue with a lead here in Champaign over the Illini. 16-7 on the Busey Bank Illini Sports Network from Learfield.
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7: 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Illinois down after another Purdue field goal, 16-7. And Purdue will kick it off here with Seth Turner to do the honors. Aiden Loffrey, one of the men deep. And here comes the kickoff, and end over end, and we'll have another touchback. And it looks like another timeout, and we will. Purdue's had drives today of 15, 8, 8, and 13 was that last drive. They lead it 16-7 in Champaign, 6:05 to go in the third.
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0: Illinois is 2-2. Purdue 1-3. Both teams looking for their first Big Ten win. Purdue with a lead 16-7 after a field goal. And the Illini take over on the touchback at their own 25, trailing 16-7. 6:05 to go, third quarter. Under center, Caden Hauser. Loffrey in the backfield. Couple of receivers right. Play action. Back-to-back Hauser. Looking to throw, and now he's going to run. Runs it left, 30. Hold on to it. And he's got it at the 30-yard line. A gain of about 5 or so. 5:50 to go in the third.
1: And Brian, this is an important drive for the Illini. Their defense has done a pretty good job holding Purdue to field goals at times and not, you know, bending but not breaking. But offensively, we have to put together a drive and put points on the board and then get the ball back and do the same thing again.
0: Illinois with a total of 157 yards in this game. Here is Hauser. Backhanded flip to Loffrey. Runs it left. 35-40. And between the number and the sideline, he's got an Illinois first down. Brought to you by Amron. Selecki. Aiden Selecki. Backup defensive tackle. On the stop for Purdue, but a gain of 8. A little pitch action there. And a first down. Illinois up to their own 39-yard line. Got to string some series together here. 4:58 to go in the third. Loffrey to the left of Hauser in the gun. Drops back. Throws it right. Nice pattern. Caught near sideline. Who else? Colin Dixon. First down, Illinois to the Purdue 44 and a gain of 17 more. Pretty pass play.
1: Very good pass play. Now we're starting to see some of the fluidity of the offense. That's what we've become accustomed to. Continue to make passes downfield, continue to protect up front, and hopefully we can punch this in for a touchdown.
0: Caden Hauser, 11 of 18 now for 81 yards. Leading receiver Dixon, 7 catches for 63 and a touchdown. Jordan Anderson is checked in the game. Pistol look in Purdue territory. Jordan Anderson, the big man from Joliet, powers ahead to the 41. He got 3 from the 44. 4:14 to go in the third, 16-7 Boilermakers. There is definitely a nervous energy in this building right now. Ty Robinson in a receiver. Comes into the slot. Anderson the tailback. 2nd and 7 from the Purdue 41. Illinois down 16-7 late in the third. Snap back from Renfro. Here comes Hauser. Throws it. Tough catch. Robinson. Wow, in traffic. Got it down to the 35-yard line, a gain of 6.
1: That was a very dangerous throw. Yeah. Really good job by Ty Robinson of high-pointing that ball, going up over the defender and making that catch.
0: Don Saunders was almost there. Here comes a quarterback sneak straight ahead, and this is what Ohio State did to us last week. And he needed a yard or so, and he got 2 and gets it to the 33-yard line. An Amron, Illinois first down. Trying to get this crowd fired up. 1st and 10, Illinois at the Purdue 33 on the sneak. 3:06 to go in the third. Tight end to the left, couple of receivers. Loffrey back in there at tailback. In the gun, here's the snap back. Hauser throws it left. Hudson Clement turns, catch, 32. Inside the 30. And down inside the 25 and close to another Illinois first down. I think he does with the 22. Hadari Hines pushed him out of bounds, a gain of 11. Good catch and run by Hudson Clement. Big week last week in Columbus. And again, that fluidity, that rhythm, yeah. You can kind of see it back again.
1: We're going to have to call a timeout because it looked like Christian Martin's trying to get his shoe on, and he can't get it on, and there we go.
0: Now he's got it. All right, Trimble was trying to help him.
1: And it's hard for those big linemen. They got gloves on. They can't untie their shoes and put them on.
0: 1st and 10 at the Purdue 22, just outside the Carl Red Zone. Here is Hauser, gives it to Loffrey. Powers ahead. Good hard run. Down close to the 17-yard line. Gain of about 5. 2:05 to go in the third quarter. Purdue again with the lead. We're in the Carl Red Zone here, the official healthcare provider of the Fighting Illini and today's game sponsor. 1:53 for the third. 2nd and 6. Purdue 18. Hauser now 13 of 20. Approaching 100 yards passing. Here is the give to Loffrey, looking for an opening, and he gets down to the 15-yard line. So we got two more. Illini picking up some rushing yards, over 100 yards, up to 113 now, just over 200 for the game total yards. Loughry with 44 yards on the ground today after the 113 last week. Third and three, Jordan Anderson checks in at the Purdue 15.
1: So far, the best drive that they've put together. Now, put the exclamation point on it by putting the ball in the end zone.
0: Illinois wearing the helmets, the old Illinois across the helmet in big letters. Anderson the back. Here is Hauser. Gives it to Jordan Anderson, and nothing doing. Oh, wow. That didn't go anywhere. Lost a yard. Back to the 16. Ran into some traffic. Now what are they going to do?
1: Well, you're in field goal range.
0: Yeah.
1: It's the third quarter. Maybe you decide to take the points because, you know, it would be a one-possession game. You still are right here in the game, but it looks like they're going to go for
0: it. They're going to go for it. Yep. Fourth and four. Illinois for the year is 4 of 9 on fourth down. Going for it at the Purdue 16, trailing 16-7 late in the third. This is a big play. Hauser back to pass. Looking, throwing. It's knocked down, incomplete. Oh, it's incomplete, and Purdue is held. The crowd is not happy about that. Got knocked down. We'll take a break. 13 seconds to go in the third. Purdue still leading. Illini turned away on downs. 16-7 Purdue on the Busey Bank Illini Sports Network from Learfield.
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0: A lot of talk about defense and correcting defense in both camps, Illinois and Purdue. Kevin Kane, the former Illini assistant that coached the defense at Purdue, came back to Purdue, and he's been under a lot of heat. His team gave up 440 yards last week to Notre Dame, but they've held Illinois to 209, 88 passing, and a pass broken up on fourth down. 13 seconds to go in the third. Purdue takes over on downs at their own 17. Leading 16-7 here in Champaign in front of a packed house. The give to Ejiboy. Started through the line right side and got knocked off his feet for a gain of a couple to the 19, and that will be the last play of the third quarter. All right, so we go to the fourth. The Illini have to rally here to pull this one out of the fire. They're down to Purdue 16-7 as we go to the fourth on the Busey Bank Illini Sports Network from Learfield.
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0: 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Purdue led 3-0, 6-0, 13-0. Illinois cut it to 13-7 with a late first half touchdown. Purdue hit another field goal, make it 16-7. And then Illinois was driving, went for it on fourth down, had a pass knocked down, and the Illini find themselves trailing Purdue in the battle for the cannon as we start the fourth, 16-7. Scoreboard, the massive scoreboard, trying to get the crowd fired up. You got to change the dynamics of this game here, guys. This is, it's been serious, but it's getting more serious by the minute.
1: Yeah, and the best way to do that, Brian, is create a turnover. Yep. Like we've talked about it, get a sack, get some energy going, make it second and long, third and long, force them into a punting situation. You got to have splash plays both defensively and special teams. We have not had any just yet.
0: Second and 8 Purdue as we start the fourth quarter. They're left to right, north to south. The south field completely in shadows. From their own 19, here is Brown. Quick hitter right. Pass deflected. Nearly picked off. He nearly had it there. Maygood, the intended receiver, and Bailey nearly had an in-pick on a deflection. And that secondary's got to be big here, Kevin.
11: Yeah, they got to come up with a play. We got to get the ball back to that offense. Let's make a play right now. It's time.
0: Deuce Fillmore is checked in the secondary. Third and 8. From their own 19 for the Boilermakers. Today they're 5 of 8 on third down, so they've been good. They're at their own 19 behind the student section right behind them. And now what? A timeout Purdue. They were
12: timeout.
0: Having trouble
12: Purdue
0: getting the signal in.
12: First of the half. Full media timeout.
0: And we'll take another timeout. 14:56 to go. 14:56 to go in the game. Purdue leading in Champaign, 16-7 over the Illini on the Busey Bank Illini Sports Network from Learfield.
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0: Well, if you're ever going to get a stop, this is it. The Illini down 16-7. Purdue is 3rd and 8 at their own 19. Illini defense all in their orange, waving their arms, saying, let's hear you. 14:56 to go in the game. A long way to go yet, but got to get a stop on 3rd and 8. Trailing 16-7. Brown is in the gun. Ejiboy to his left. Snap back. Here comes the pressure. Brown throws it up for grabs, and it is incomplete. Down the left sideline. Good coverage down there. One-on-one by Xavier Scott. There is a flag down. Hopefully Illinois did not jump off sides. Nope. Yeah. It is on Purdue. Okay. Thank goodness.
14: Personal foul. Illegal hands to the face. Offense number 56. That penalty is declined. It's fourth down.
0: Marquise Easley out of Kankakee, Illinois, playing for Purdue. And Illinois will get the ball back, trailing 16-7.
1: And good stop by the defense. Now we need to have a play. Somebody has to make a play. You're looking around. Yeah, you, anyone, has to make a play offensively or special teams to get this game going.
14: Number six is number 93 for Illinois.
0: I think this is their first punt of the day. Is it not? Dylan Drennan.
1: Yep.
0: Six punts against Notre Dame. Gets this one away. And back, Rusetich, returnable with a catch at his own 35. Stumbles ahead, got tripped up. Nice special teams tackle, but the Illini will start pretty good field position at about the 39-yard line, I think, is where they'll have it. He had a little opening there, and then they tripped him up. 14:40 to go in the game.
1: Yeah, like I said, really good stop by the defense. Offense on the field. This is why maybe you're looking at it, you would have liked to have taken the points on that last drive. Yeah. But no harm, no foul. You got an opportunity now. You still need a couple of points, couple of touchdowns or multiple touchdowns and a field goal to solidify this game.
0: Probably the fact it was late in the third quarter might have helped decide that the last time. 48-yard punt. Illini have it at their own 39. Aiden Loffrey, again, Khalil Valentine left the game earlier with an injury. Illini first and 10, right to left in the all-orange. Hauser goes to work, 13 of 21. Here is a little fake shovel. Now he's going to run left. Throws, and a nice catch across midfield. Hudson Clement in traffic got it to the 49-yard line of Purdue and a first down. Gain of 12 brought to you by Ameren, Illinois. Clement starting to make some catches. His third. Dixon has 7 for 63. Assad was seen. 3 catches for 98 for the Boilermakers, including a 61-yarder that set up an early score back earlier this afternoon. Illini at the Purdue 49, trailing 16-7 early in the fourth. Loffrey shifts from left to right. Get the receivers lined up. Here is Hauser. Looks to throw. Lob left. And they're dragging on the jersey of the intended receiver. That's got to be a flag. Dixon is the intended receiver. And the Purdue guy, I think, was beat. He was holding on for dear life. And Dixon is shaken up. Right where it says Zupke Field down there. Boy, there was a lot of hands, Kevin, on that one.
11: You got to be kidding me. Got to be kidding me. I forgot we weren't at Purdue. So, yeah.
0: What do you think they're going to call it?
14: Pass interference. Defense number seven.
11: Okay. Right.
14: 15-yard penalty includes an automatic first down.
0: You thought it might have been offense.
11: Hey, Brian, hey, these days you don't know. So I'm glad. I was fired up. I was going to come up there with you and CD.
1: And it should have been another penalty on Purdue on the safety.
0: Yeah.
1: For that hit that he hit Colin Dixon after the ball was incomplete. John Slaughter was not playing on the ball. He just ran head first into Colin Dixon on that play.
0: Slaughter, this former Colorado Buffalo. 16-7 Purdue, 13:52 to go in the game. The Illini get a first down with an interference call. A ball on the 34-yard line of the Boilermakers, right to left. Here is Hauser, fakes a handoff, looks to throw, got Robinson open at the 10. He's got it. 5. Touchdown! Touchdown, Illinois! 34 yards. There is a flag down.
14: Offense number 70.
0: Oh, and it's not going to count.
14: Still first down.
0: Oh, it's coming back. Oh, my goodness. What a play by Hauser. He was kind of scrambling back there. And I'm assuming somebody grabbed somebody trying to help him out.
1: Yeah, Michael Matalo, he just kind of reached out and grabbed Smiley Bradford and kind of tugged at him. And unfortunately, they got the penalty on him.
0: Now Ty Robinson, the former Ball State receiver in his sixth year. And he rambled his way for a touchdown, but it's not going to count. So wipe it off the board. Would have made it 16-13. Now the Illini back at the Purdue 44 on the holding on Matalau, who's just back from injury. We'll have to re-rack it and do it again. First and 20 at the Purdue 44. Well, that's a shame because that worked out really well until the penalty. Jordan Anderson in the backfield. Here is Hauser. Looks to throw again. Got a man wide open, but he overshot him. Trimble was wide open. At about the 15 of Purdue, he just airmailed it.
1: It's been that way all day long. Yeah. I don't know why he's having so much trouble on targets that we've seen him hit all season long, but he is overthrowing multiple receivers today where, you know, there's really no explanation for it.
0: Because there's no wind. It's not like it's wet.
1: And you got a receiver running wide open down the seam, so I have no real answer for it.
0: Incomplete. Second and 20, Illinois at the Purdue 44, trailing 16-7 to Purdue. Here is Hauser, going to pull it down, going to run it. He's open, 40, cuts back upfield and dives down close to a first down at the Boilermaker 36-yard line.
14: Timeout for defensive player's injury.
0: Boilermaker. Looks like Ian Jeffries' defensive tackle is down.
14: Timeout on the field.
0: We'll take a break. 13-26. Yeah, the first down marker is a little further down. Of course, they had to go 20-plus yards, so we got 9. They still need 11 yards. Let me correct that. We'll take a break. And back in a moment, 16-7 Purdue early in the fourth. Busey Bank Illini Sports Network from Learfield.
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1: Purdue Boilermakers trying to get their first Big Ten win since the regular season finale of 2023. They beat Indiana that year, 35-31, last time they beat a Power 4 team. They've come in here, they've led wire to wire. They're up 16-7, the injured Boilermaker being helped to the sideline with 13:26 to go in the game. Hudson Clemente catching 32 straight now, multiple catches in every game this year. Colin Dixon, the lone touchdown catch. Illinois thought they had a touchdown to Ty Robinson a moment ago, but a holding call on Illinois, and now they face a 3rd-and-11. After the Hauser pull down and run, first down marker is at the 24-yard line of Purdue. Now, you got to come up with some kind of points here.
2: Yeah, you do. And right now, you're probably on the fringe of whether or not that's a field goal range. And with that in mind, maybe you want to play call a play that gets you 6 or 7 yards and makes you a little bit more comfortable if you do have to kick a field goal. Ideally, you would love to pick up the first down and keep the drive going, but got to put points on the board some way, somehow in this drive.
1: Illinois 5 of 9 on third down. They're 3rd-and-11 at the Purdue 35. Trailing 16-7. 13:15 left in the game. Here's the snap back to Hauser. He's going to run to the right. Flushed out of the pocket. In trouble. And down he goes.
2: And that's the one thing you cannot have.
1: Yep. The one thing you couldn't have happen was a sack. And Purdue just racked it up. Keyshawn Burgos, the defensive end, in there, and a loss of 9, and it takes them out of field goal position all the way back to the Purdue 43-44-yard line. So, man, you had the touchdown. You thought you had a penalty, wipes it out. And as Brett Bielema says, that's the kind of things that get you beat. And the Illini now have to punt it after a sack by Purdue. They're first sack of the day. They had 4 tackles for loss prior to that one. Here's the kick away, and Rao trying to pin him deep, and a fair catch by Townsend inside the Purdue 10. 16-7, Boilermakers, 12:16 left in the game on the Busey Bank, the Illini Sports Network from Learfield.
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1: Well, a nervous Illini crowd here. A lot of nervous folks around the country and around the world. Brooklyn, New York, in the Research Park. Winter Garden, Florida. Plymouth, Wisconsin. Tucson, Arizona. Indianapolis. Stinson Beach, California. San Marcos, Texas. Paris, France with us. Fort Wayne, Indiana. Jackson, New Jersey. Cape Coral, Florida. Elbin, Illinois. Colonnades here with us at the stadium. Fort Knox, Kentucky, watching the gold there, I guess. All kinds of folks. Got somebody sent a picture in from the Amalfi Coast in Italy. How about that? Beautiful sunset there. Beautiful weather here, but a scary score here. The Illini get a punt from their punter, Lars Rau, 35 yards. Fair catch by Townsend. Purdue starts at its own 9, but the

0: Boilermakers lead it 16-7. We have not been able to say the Farm Bureau advantage, Illinois Farm Bureau advantage all day. Work it in there, but the Illini still down. Ejiboy the tailback. First and 10, Purdue leading 16-7. 12-16 to go in the game. Snap back to Brown. They're going to run it. Ejiboy looking for an opening. Nothing there. Pat Farrell and others drop him to the ground. And let's see here. He gets maybe a couple of yards, maybe. No gain. All right, second and 10, they say, to moving the ball around down there. Put it at the 9, so no gain. Second and 10, 11:50 to go in the game. Purdue content to chew up some clock here. Brown is 13 of 21, 192 yards. Two receivers to the right. Second and 9, second and 10 at their own 9. Send a man in motion, the tight end, Burren. Snap back to Brown. Gives it to his tailback. Runs it straight ahead. Not a whole lot there to the 11. He got two. Ejiboy on the carry. Ejiboy with 55 yards today. Purdue on third down. 5 out of 9. They have a 16 first downs. Illinois has 18 first downs. Here we go again. Third and long from their own 11.
1: And Brian, you're right. No rush on Purdue's behalf to try to speed up. The clock is their friend right now. It's ticking away. They're not going to be in any sort of rush. Might just keep the ball on the ground. Illinois is two possessions down, so we'll see how they play this third.
0: They are going to spread the field. Ian Ray is checked in. Here comes the rush on Brown. Quick slant pattern to the 15-yard line. Caught, but quickly down is Townsend in traffic. And he got four, and they'll be forced to punt. And again, but the clock continues to move here. 10:37 left in the game. Illini down two scores. Again, they went for it on fourth down late in the third and misfired. That was kind of reminiscent of the Duke game when they ran out on downs. Drennan, who has a fake punt this year, a throw, but I doubt if they're doing it here. He's on his own goal line. Nice high kick. Resetich is deep. And it takes a Purdue roll, and it goes out of bounds. Fortunately, at about the Illinois 42-43-yard line. All right, we'll keep it here. Hey, looking for a job that checks all the boxes? How about competitive salaries, flexible hours, outstanding benefits? You can find it all and more with a career in Illinois state government. Tech, healthcare, education, skilled trades, there's a place for you. 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Illinois has it, still down two scores. Hauser, 14 of 23 for 110. Purdue, not a ton of offense in this half. The Illini had their first three and out of the day two series ago and shut them down there again. 10-10 left in the game. 16-7 Purdue. Loffrey, pistol look, behind Caden Hauser. Send a man in motion. They give it to Loffrey. Stutter step, and he goes forward and then backward. He got a yard to the 41.
1: And Brian, that drive for Purdue only took 2 minutes and 6 seconds. But again, if you're going to run the ball, not be in any rush offensively, when they do get the ball back, even if you score, they're going to just bleed the clock out again. So I would like to see a little bit more of a sense of urgency, not in a hurry-up type of offense for Illinois, but a little bit of an urgency knowing that you need to score and still get a stop to get the ball back. You do have all of your timeouts, I believe, but you have all three timeouts, but you still want to be a little bit more urgent here.
0: Yeah. Robinson checks in a receiver, Trimble out. Ohio State winning at Iowa, 31-14. That's a final. Here is Hauser, back to pass. Looks to throw, and it's right off the hands of his intended receiver, Stoffel. And he just didn't catch it at the Purdue 45. Would have been a first down. Ricocheted around like a pinball. Correa was in the vicinity to try to catch it, but incomplete. Now it's 3rd and 9.
1: Yeah, we've had some really bad throws by Caden Hauser today. That was not one. He hit him right between the 8 and the 8. Just did not come up with the catch.
0: Stoffel with two catches for the year. Would have had a third, but he didn't catch it. Indiana plays at Rutgers tonight. Washington at Southern Cal. Nebraska leading Maryland 28-23 second half. 16-7 Purdue here. 3rd and 9 Illinois from their own 41. Back to pass Hauser. Throws it right. Tough pass. Tough catch. Colin Dixon again. First down Illinois inside the Purdue 40 at the 38. What a throw. What a catch. 21 yards to Colin Dixon. Puts him over 80 yards for the day. And boy, do we need that.
1: Yeah, good job by Caden Hauser and good job by Colin Dixon.
0: First and 10 of the Purdue 38. Here is the give. Running up the middle, Aiden Loffrey. And crowd doesn't like it. Down to the Purdue 36, a gain of two. They're chewing up clock here. We don't want to do that, but 8:50 left in the game. I guess you just want to keep them honest maybe a little bit.
1: Yeah, you do, but I understand the frustration. Like I said, you do have three timeouts. Either way, you need to put points on the board on this specific drive, whether that's a touchdown or a field goal, and then get a stop defensively.
0: Two receivers left, second and eight of the Purdue 36. Here is Hauser. Back to pass, throws left, and a throw a little off target. Dixon can't catch it. Off his hands at the Purdue 23. Now it's third and eight. Yeah, Hauser just looks a tick off a little bit. That was a pretty wide open throw, and he just.
1: Yeah, I don't have an answer for, you know, why each throw feels like it's just a little bit off. That's just a little bit out of touch. Normally, that's a throw and catch for those two. To make a completion on the sideline.
0: Third and eight, Illinois at the Purdue 36. Need a few more yards to think about a field goal here. Loffrey in the backfield. 8:26 for the game. 16-7 Purdue. Here is Hauser. Throws. Got a man open, but it's broken up. Incomplete. Trying to hit Robinson at the 20. Nice job by Hines. And now we're going to try a long field goal. This will be a bomb here. For Machowski, of course, holds the record at 59 yards. He's going to put it down at the 44-yard line of Purdue. A 54-yard attempt for Machowski, and we need these. 16-7 Purdue. 54-yard attempt from the right hash. No wind. Snap back. Machowski driving it. Is it long enough? It is! He got it. Wow. 16-10. And it helps to have a guy with a big leg.
1: Yeah, it does. That snap was a little bit high as well. Yeah. Thankfully, they got it down and able to kick it through.
0: Now, did he make it over the crossbar, Kevin? Okay. Was it close?
2: Man, it was close. But, yeah. I mean, doesn't it pay to have a leg like that? Oh, my goodness.
0: All right, let's pause 10 seconds for stations on the network to identify themselves. 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
0: 54 yards by Ethan Machowski. Seven plays, 24 yards, had a couple of drops, a couple of passes that were a little errant. But the Illini do get three after he missed one earlier. That's the fourth longest field goal in team history. There by Mr. Machowski. So now it's 16-10, and we're within one score. As Carey mentioned, Illinois has all three timeouts. The defense has had a couple of three and outs with all the changes that happened this week. 8:15 left in the game, and Machowski needing to boom this one. Instead, he's going to kind of squib kick it down the middle. Purdue picks it up. One of the up men has it, and he's wrapped up at the 35-yard line. At least I think they have him wrapped up. He's still churning. Illini trying to poke it out of there, poke it loose. Well, that's interesting.
1: That was very interesting.
0: I don't know if they were hoping for a muff kick of some kind or whatever, but we just haven't been able to get any fumbles this year. And it gives Purdue decent field position, shy of their own 40. 8:05 to go in the game, 16-10 Purdue. They led 3-0 after one, 13-7 at half, 16-7 after three. The Illini finally, defense has slowed down the Purdue offense. They don't have a ton of offense in this half. They're up to 286 for the game. Ryan Brown goes to work, first and 10, his own 39. Looks to throw left, screen pass to the left to Townsend. Looking for room 40, 45, slips the tackle and gets it up to the 47-yard line. They got about eight on that carry. On the catch and run for Townsend. Transfer from Iowa State. for the Purdue Boilermakers.
1: That's why that decision to squib kick that ball feels so odd, because if you push them back further, Purdue is almost at midfield. They're going to have an opportunity potentially to kick a field goal. They don't have to score. So we got to play the field position game.
0: Yes. Second and two at their own 47. Snap back to Brown. Throws it right. First down, Purdue. He's at midfield. Still going to the Purdue, to the Illinois 45. Down to the 44. Magwood in traffic. Able to catch it and run it. Brown with a completion. 16 to 10, Purdue. 7-12 and counting here in the fourth quarter. Brown today, 16 of 24. 212 yards, a gain of 9 on that first down. They spread the field at the Illinois 44. Center turning around, Boaz Stanley. Now he snaps it back to Brown. Looks to throw. It is deflected. Nearly picked off. Oh, my goodness. Bailey nearly grabbed it. That ball was bouncing around there for free as he tried to hit his receiver at about the Illinois 30. And that was a pinball bouncing around. Scott had to go off his hand, and then Bailey couldn't quite spear it. Trying to hit Wasim, who had a huge day, 162 yards against UCLA. He's got 98 today.
1: Fortunately for Purdue, Wasim did get a hand on it. Otherwise, that's an interception by Xavier Scott.
0: Second and 10, Purdue at the Illinois 44. Got to hold him here. 6:45 left in the game, down 6. Brown fires it left, caught. And Juice Clark hanging on to the receiver. Caught down there by Tramar Harris, and he's got a nice gain. Down to the Illinois 32-yard line, a gain of 12 and a first down.
4: I'm out for a defensive player's injury.
0: And we got an injured Illini down there. Joe Barna sitting at midfield. 6.5 to go in the game. 16 to 10, Purdue.
1: Yeah, Brian, I hate to harp on it, but again, even if they don't score, even if they don't get a field goal or points, they have flipped the field. So now, offensively, instead of having to go 60 yards or 65 yards, you're probably going to have to go 85 or 90 yards. Those types of drives, and you got to score a touchdown. Mm-hmm. Like, those types of drives for an offense are not easy to put together. Mm-hmm. It's going to be a 6, 8, 10 play drive that's a 90-yard drive, and you got to finish it with a touchdown, and you're going to have less than 4 minutes left, more than likely. So decisions throughout the entire game, it's a complementary game that you're playing. It's offense, defense, special teams. And then to kick it short right there, that's a decision that I'm a bit confused by.
0: Yeah, Harris had the touchdown catch, and then the Illini tried to hold on as Joe Barna walks his way off the field. First and 10, Purdue at the Illinois 32. 16 to 10, Boilermakers. They've led wire to wire, trying to win their first Big Ten game since late 2023. It'd be a big one for Purdue. They got a small contingent here, but they're on their feet. Can't give them any points here. 6:23 to go in the game. First and 10 at the Illinois 32. Ryan Brown, the quarterback, trying to draw the Illini offsides. Purdue pointing. Then they're burning the play clock. Still have 20 seconds left before they have to snap it. Brown now back to pass. Looks to throw. Throwing deep right. And it is caught down around the 2-yard line by Chauncey Magwood. And a gain of 31. Wow. What a throw by Brown. The Illini scrambling to get back on defense here. Antonio Harris checks in at tailback. He just threw it down the right side, and a nice catch by Magwood. Came in with 10 for the year, the former UFC Golden Knight. And they are first and goal at the Illinois 1, leading 16 to 10. This looks like a direct snap, right, to Antonio Harris. And he's going to try to wildcat it in, and he got back to the line of scrimmage. No gain. Again, the clock moving, 5:08. They think about a timeout here at some point. Down to 5 minutes left, 16 to 10 Purdue. They got a big pass play, 31 yards to the Illinois 1. They are second and goal. Purdue, of course, would like to get a, well, take any points they can get here, but They're huddled up. They're letting the clock burn. 4:43 and counting. Now they come to the line of scrimmage. They're going to do another direct snap. Yeah, they are. Antonio Harris. No quarterback out there, at least not taking the ball. Here comes Harris, and he plows into the end zone. He's got a touchdown. Touchdown, Purdue. 22-10, Boilermakers. Just took the direct snap. And Harris with his first touchdown of the year. 22-10, Purdue.
1: I don't have words.
0: Yeah. That was a 7-point
4: ruling on the field is a touchdown. That play is under further review.
0: 61-yard drive, 7 plays. They are going to review it. Our review's brought to you by AHW. Always here when there's work to be done. Game time to field time, from game-winning calls to yield-boosting tech and precision-cutting machines. AHW brings accuracy where it counts. They are going to review this. I thought he got in pretty clearly. But
1: yeah.
0: Big board up there as we await the review. Again, this year, and again, we knew Purdue was not going to be easy just because of the nature of this series, but they beat Indiana State 44-19. Lost to Wake Forest in double overtime, 38-36. Only trailed 24-21 at UCLA in Pasadena. Brown threw for 378 yards. They lost 52-38. They had two receivers over 100 yards in that game. Of course, they've been through the coaches. Joe Tiller, Danny Hope, Daryl Hazel, Jeff Brom. A lot of success. Ryan Walters. Tiller led Purdue to 10 bowl games in 12 years. Of course, they brought in Ryan Walters from Illinois for the buyout. Was $9 million. He's now, of course, defensive coordinator at Washington. We're looking at the review here on the big board. I don't know, was his knee down before the ball broke the plane, I guess, is the...
5: That's what it's looking like.
0: What do you think, Kevin?
2: Yeah, that's what it's looking like right now. Looking like his knee was down before it crossed, just like you said. Okay. Especially with this big screen, you can kind of see it without the...
0: And again, they're looking in the little box there with the big screen. Yeah, his knee was down. Yeah. It was simultaneous, but... We'll see. It's 22-10 right now. The game stopped 4:29. In the game.
1: It's kind of hard to see where his body is, though. When the you can see his knees are clearly down, but his upper body is covered up by orange pants, and so it's hard to tell exactly where the ball is when his knees hit the ground.
0: Well, Illini
4: after offense. Review, the ruling of a touchdown is upheld.
0: Touchdown, Purdue. It will count. Illinois today, 245 total yards, 131 passing, 114 rushing. Purdue, 347, 92 rushing, 255 passing for Ryan Brown. They direct snapped it to running back Antonio Harris, and he punched it in. 4:29 left, and now the extra point. Lozano's been busy kicking field goals today. Now they might go for two here. Yeah, to make Illinois... Try to come even from further back. Here's Brown in the gun. Ejiboy. Now Brown's going to pull it down and run it in. 2 points, Purdue. 24-10. Wasn't really touched. And touchdown, Ryan Brown. Touchdown, Purdue. And they're 4 minutes away from an upset.
1: Yeah. And now, offensively, you need two scores. You're going to have to go fast. You're going to have to utilize all your timeouts if you are able to score, you know, the next defensive possession and try to get the ball back as quickly as possible. It's just complementary football is an important thing in this game. Like, you have to put all three phases together, and it just feels like each week there's one phase or another that you're wondering, like, where we have to be better in that phase.
0: Yep. And, I mean, it's a, you know, you call it complimentary football when it's not working, it's uncomplimentary, right?
1: Yeah,
0: I mean,
4: is wearing 93 for Illinois.
0: You kind of fight yourself the whole game, and that's kind of where it's been. Illinois fought itself. Purdue up 24-10 with 4.5 minutes to go. Some of the sellout crowd is headed for the tailgates. This would be a huge win for Purdue. They were really under the gun. They were under the heat. of a long Big Ten losing streak. And here comes a catch at the goal line. This is Aiden Loffrey trying to make something happen. Gets tripped up across the 20. Gets it out to the 22. And the Illini down two touchdowns. Wisconsin beat Michigan State today 31-3. It will be in East Lansing next Saturday at 2:30. Then a bye week. Ohio State wins at Iowa 31-14. It's hard to score that many points on the Hawkeyes. Minnesota knocked off Michigan 20-14. And now the Illini are going to be throwing a lot here. Down 24-10. And give Purdue's defense credit because this was a much maligned defensive crew coming in. Tailback is Loffrey. Here is Hauser. A lot of throws coming up under pressure. Purdue knows it. They try to sack him. He tries to unload it. Incomplete. And he did get it unloaded, but it's fell at the feet of Loffrey. Incomplete. Second and 10. Well, you got to hope for a quick score here. And then try to either get a stop or an onside kick or whatever. Because now you're down two touchdowns.
1: Yeah, and again, it's just football is hard. It's hard enough, but it's really hard when your offense isn't putting on points and defense not really getting any turnovers.
0: Aiden Hauser's had some big games. 131 yards today. One touchdown. Back-to-back Hauser. Here he's going to throw it right. Caught Colin Dixon. Out of bounds. And up to the 40-yard line. Almost the 41. So a nice gain. 21 to the 40. And a first down, Illinois. Another first down brought to you by Ameren. 4 minutes left. 24-10 Purdue. Illinois hurry-up mode. Throwing deep left looking for Clement. He can't get it. Incomplete at the Purdue 35. Hines on the coverage. What Purdue feeling like here? One more stop. Get the ball back. It'll be over. Got the two-minute timeout left. Illinois does have all three of their timeouts. Incomplete, second and 10. Caden Hauser. Illini playing without Caden Fagan today. No Jayshon Platt. Those guys missing from the lineup. See what Barry Lunney dials up here. Here's Hauser. Back to pass again. Now he looks to throw. He's looking for somebody. Lobs it, and he throws it out of bounds. Or was it caught? It was. Dixon caught it. On the sideline, a little short gain, but he got a first down out of it up to the Purdue 47-yard line. So a nice pass play for 13. 3:36 left. 24-10 Purdue. Here is Hauser. Looks to throw. Lobbing it deep. Dangerous pass, and it's intercepted. Robinson was intended receiver around the 10, and the Boilermakers have picked it off. Interception. John Slaughter. I don't know where he was throwing that.
1: He was trying to hit Ty Robinson, yeah, who was wide open. And at that point, Ty has to understand, now, it's a bad throw by Caden Hauser.
0: Yeah.
1: But Ty has to become a defensive back. You cannot allow him to pick that ball up. You have to go up and knock it down, bat it down. Heck, even offensive pass interference is allowable at that point. You go pull the DB down so he cannot pick it off. Is not a good pass at all by Caden Hauser, but as a receiver, you're always taught our ball or no one else's ball. So when that ball's up in the air like that, you have no chance to go catch it. You got to be able to knock it down to help your quarterback out.
0: Kind of just let him catch it, Kevin. I mean, it's kind of what happened there. All right.
2: You got to become the defensive back.
0: Yep. All right. The ball is back at the Purdue 8 on the interception. So Hauser with a touchdown today and a pick. 3:28 left. Purdue up 24-10. Now they're going to burn as much clock as they can. Illinois is going to have to use timeouts. Ejiboy just puts his head down and powers ahead. Nice gain all the way up to the 14-yard line. Got about five or six. Timeout, Illinois. Oh, boy.
5: Timeout, Illinois.
0: Now they're Illini in danger of falling to 2 and 3. And for all the talk about the defense this week, the offense struggled today.
1: Yeah, it has struggled mightily. It's it's been a tough thing to watch because we've become accustomed to watching Caden Hauser be on time, on target, you know, be really good with his footwork and finding his receivers. he's had some really bad throws today, and that last one is probably one of the worst ones that he's had today. But you gotta find a way to make things happen on in every phase and every aspect of the game. And today, Illinois has not done that thus far.
0: Well, I have two timeouts and the 2 minute timeout. Ejiboy in there has rushed 18 times for 64 yards. The guess would be he'd get it again. Second and four at their own 14. Left to right. Illini down two touchdowns. And the give to Ejiboy, and not much there. The Illini wrap him up, probably call another timeout. And no gain. Back to the line of scrimmage of the 14. Timeout, Illinois.
4: Second charge. Team timeout, Illinois.
0: It'll be third and four. They need their own 18. Illini with a game at Michigan State next week at 2:30, then a bye week. And frankly, it doesn't get any easier here. Oregon's coming up. Got to go to UCLA yet. Got to play Nebraska. Still have to go to Northwestern.
1: And they rushed for 400 yards yesterday. They were running some wing T offense, which is a terror for any defensive coordinator trying to game plan for. So,
0: still got to go to Maryland too yet. So yeah, Northwestern looked really good last night in a thrashing of Penn State, 34-13. You don't see Penn State get beat like that very often. Third and four, Purdue on their own 14. 3:17 left in the game. Purdue's led wire to wire. Three field goals, a couple of touchdowns in the mix. They're up. Two-point conversion as well. Big third down here. Third and four, their own 14. Keeper by Brown. The Illini read it correctly, and he's going to lose yardage. Bailey made sure he stayed down after he got tripped up. And that'll make a fourth down. The Illini call timeout.
4: Timeout, Illinois.
0: Okay.
4: Their third and final of the half.
0: Tanner Heckel in there.
4: 30 seconds.
0: Make sure Brown, who picks up some big yardage on a previous couple of times he's done that, but he didn't get anywhere that time.
1: Yeah, got him on the ground, and obviously you had to use all three of your timeouts. You're in a situation now where if you are able to score, you probably have to onside kick to try to get the ball back.
0: Lozano, a 30-yard field goal to start the game, a 34-yarder to make it 6-0. Tremar Harris, a 21-yard catch, made it 13-0. Colin Dixon, waning moments of the first half, 7-yard catch, 13-7. Lozano made it 16-7. Illinois Machowski, 54-yarder, made it 16-10. And the Illini kicked it short. Purdue took advantage of it and scored a touchdown and a two-pointer. Fourth and six, they're going to punt it from their own end zone. Rusetic waiting the punt and has to backpedal. Good punt. It'll bounce, take an Illinois roll, and be down by Purdue at the Illinois 36. 34, roughly. 3 minutes left. Well, dodged a bullet there. They'd have gotten a first down or two. This game would have been over, basically. But now it's 24-10. Illinois gets it back. Well, Purdue in 54-yard punt, by the way. In recent years, 2019, they went 4-8. 2021, they went 9-4. 8-6 in 2022. That was the year Illinois held the Western Division back then in its hands and had it slip away late in November. Purdue went on to play in the title game, and they've kind of fallen off the face of the Big Ten here in recent years. But winning right now, 24-10. Here is Hauser. Looks to throw and got a man. Caught. Nice catch. At about midfield, Ty Robinson with a catch. First down, Illinois. Brought to you by Ameren. That's energy at work. By the way, it's an 18-yard gain. First and 10 at the Purdue 48. Back to pass is Hauser. In trouble. Runs through, weaves through traffic, now pulls it down. Now he's going to run, tripped up, but got to the Purdue 42-yard line. Nice tackle by Correa. 2:28 for the game, 24-10 Purdue. Jordan Anderson in the backfield, but to block right now, it would appear. Second and four at the Boilermaker 42. Here's a quick throw by Hauser. Nice catch around the 30-yard line by Stoffel, who dropped one earlier. He caught that one. First down, Illinois. Gain of 12 more. 2:06 for the game. Again, Illinois out of timeouts. They'll get a two-minute timeout here in a moment. Hauser, pump fake, looks downfield and throws it away to the sideline in the vicinity of his receiver over there. Incomplete. Clement. And that will stop it with a minute 56 to go in the game, and Illinois down 24-10.
1: Yeah, life is difficult. Yeah.
4: With 2 minute timeout.
1: With no timeouts and you're up against the clock and you're down a couple of possessions, right? So fortunately, the clock does stop on first downs, but got to move a little bit faster, try to get out of bounds if you can, try to preserve as much time as possible, and then you're going to have to get the onside kick because you have no timeouts left. With the time under 2 minutes, Purdue can just take three knees and the game will be over if they decide to do so. So you got to make sure that you score, preferably with enough time left, but you're going to have to get this onside kick as well.
0: A big touchdown by Antonio Harris, one-yard run on the direct snap that came off the short kick. Magwood had a 31-yard catch. Then they got the two-point conversion. That's why they're up 24-10. If you want to stay connected to live college sports anywhere in the country, download the free Varsity Network app, available on Apple and Android. 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Illinois down 24-10, in danger of falling to 2-3. When you looked at the schedule in some of the games, and this is what's always dangerous, you try to figure out, okay, how are they going to do in this game? And that's why teams go game to game. Fans can look ahead. You thought, well, this is in the win column. Beat a Purdue team that's still kind of rebuilding. But to Purdue's credit, they've come in here and went right at Illinois. A 15-play drive to start the game, kicked a field goal, and maintained the lead against a highly effective Illinois offense for the first four games. It was rolling along, scoring a lot of points, even racked up a lot of points and yards, particularly against Ohio State, and then playing one of the worst defenses in the country and not able to get more than just 10 points. Hey, this week's Prairie Farm Scholar Athlete of the Week, Colin Dixon, had a big game against Southern Illinois recently, two touchdown receptions. Fuel your greatness with locally made, naturally delicious Prairie Farms dairy products. Last 11 meetings, Purdue has won 7 of the 11. Longest winning streak by either team has been 5. Purdue trying to end an Illinois 2-game streak and get the cannon back. Femi Ejiboy with 65 yards rushing. Magwood with 53 yards. He has 4 catches, 98 yards on threes for 3 catches for Asad Wasim. Dixon, your leading receiver for Illinois, 10 for 116. So another big day for him. But Illini in dire danger here. 1:56 left, out of timeouts, out of the 2-minute timeout. Second and 10 at the 30 of Purdue. Here is Hauser. Looks downfield. Nobody open. Now he's running. Flag comes in. Runs it out of bounds to the 20, and this one's probably coming back too. Man, oh man. Been some really costly penalties. Gain of 12, but I think this one's going to be wiped out.
4: Holding offense. 10-yard penalty. Still second down.
0: Only their fourth, but man, have they been hurt.
1: Yeah, one of them was caught on a touchdown that
0: yep.
1: Obviously definitely hurt. And this one, you get a big gain and also get out of bounds to stop the clock, but you get a holding penalty.
0: Second and 20 at the Purdue 40-yard line, down 24-10, a minute 47 left. And Purdue smelling victory. Their fans have moved down to the vacated seats there in the corner, southeast corner of the stadium. They've moved from where they were up high down low. They're smelling a Big Ten win for the first time in almost 3 years. Three receivers to the right. Here comes Hauser. Throws. Nice pass down the middle. Caught. 15-10-yard line. First and goal, Illinois. Hudson Clement. Down to the 10-yard line of Purdue. Clock will stop with a first down. A 30-yard gain. An Ameren, Illinois first down. First and goal at the 10 of Purdue. Need a touchdown with a minute 36 left. Hauser, back to pass. Lob to the end zone. Incomplete. Flag comes in. Interference. Trying to hit Trimble in the corner, and interference on Purdue. Smiley Bradford was back there. Not smiling right now, and 24-10.
4: Pass interference. Defense number one. By rule, the ball be placed at the 2-yard line. It's an automatic first down.
0: Young man from East St. Louis on the defense. The penalty. Ball at the 2 of Purdue. 1:31 left. 24-10 is the Boilermaker lead. Lonnie trying to punch it in. They've had a field goal today and one touchdown. Jordan Anderson to the left of Caden Hauser. Shotgun snap. Lob to the end zone. Caught. Touchdown, Illinois. Ty Robinson this time. And this one is going to count. 24-16. Illinois had it at the 2 and just fired it to the right on the shotgun snap. And Robinson with his third touchdown of the year.
1: Yeah, good route by Ty Robinson. Good catch. And good ball placement by Caden Hauser.
0: Machowski for the extra point. To make it 24-17 and an onside kick coming up. This to get Illinois within 7. It is up and it is good. 24-17, Purdue. By the way, our touchdown there. The replay, of course. The great throw by Hauser. A couple of touchdowns today. 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Close Shave America, Close Shave Barbasol. And our field goals today, when Machowski hit that one from, what, 54. 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Well, it basically comes down to this.
1: Yep.
0: Onside kick, Illinois, no timeouts, down 24-17. Machowski will tee it up. The good hands folks up for Purdue. And Illinois's got to have this or it's over. Simple as that. They're going to lose to the Boilermakers.
1: And they got the big guys up front. They're going to try to block somebody and allow that one guy receiver back there to be the one to catch it.
0: Tee it up at the 35 of the right hash. Minute 26 left, down 7. Here comes the kick. It is bouncing its way along, and Purdue falls on it at their own 47-yard line, and they're going to be able to run out the clock. I think Bissy Owens down there able to jump on it. And Purdue's going to win. Minute 25 left. They can take victory formation and run this thing out. And what a win for the Boilermakers. Come in here to Champaign, big underdogs, and haven't won a game against a Power 4 team or a Big 10 team. And since the end of 2023, when they beat Indiana, of course, Indiana's changed a lot since then. Ryan Brown nearly led them to a win here 2 years ago. He's in victory formation. At his own 47, the Illini cannot stop the clock. Barry Odom used to coach, of course, at Missouri, faced Brett Bielema when Bielema was at Arkansas. And clock moving down to a minute 10. 24-17 Purdue. And this will be an interesting week as the Illini get ready for Michigan State next week. Illini offense, 345 yards. Purdue only had 349, so it wasn't like they had, you know, 500 or 600. And they didn't do a lot in the second half, but they did enough. Went 5 of 11 on third down. Rushed for 94 yards. Here's another snap. Now Brown kind of dancing around, trying to chew the clock, and now he takes a knee. 24-17 Purdue, and that is going to do it. Last play of the game. They're going to get the cannon. That will not be in the trophy case any longer for Illinois as they put in the end zone. Purdue sprinting to that end. The two head coaches embrace. And Purdue has come into Champaign and they've stolen the cannon. 24-17 will be the final score. Homecoming, all the excitement. And Purdue spoils it today with a win in Champaign.
4: That is the end of the ball game.
0: 24-17, Boilermakers. We'll talk to Coach Bielema. there afterwards and hear from Steve Kelly and scores and highlights and recap. Illini lose it 24-17 to Purdue, and that one stings a lot.
1: It does.
0: Steve Kelly coming up next. This is Fighting Illini football from Learfield.
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0: 24-17 Purdue, and that is going to do it. Last play of the game, they're going to get the cannon. That will not be in the trophy case any longer. For Illinois, as they put it in the end zone, Purdue sprinting to that end. The two head coaches embrace. And Purdue has come into Champaign, and they've stolen the cannon. 24-17 will be the final score. Homecoming. All the excitement, and Purdue spoils it today with a win in Champaign.
17: So I guess we need to call them the spoiler makers because they came in here and got the job done against the Fighting Illini, leading all the way 3-0 at the end of the first quarter, 13-7 at halftime, 16-7 after three, and then 24-17. Welcome into our post-game coverage, brought to you by your Central Illinois Toyota dealers. Steve Kelly, Brian Barnhart, Gary Davis. Kevin Mitchell making his way back up from the sideline after a disappointing afternoon. As you mentioned, Brian, everything was out there for Illinois. A beautiful day, homecoming, big weekend, varsity high weekend, orange out, sellout. But Purdue just flat out spoiled it.
0: Yeah, a head scratcher. This is one, you know, you talk about a Purdue team that hadn't won a Big Ten game in a long time. And, you know, it to their credit, I mean, their defense had been, you know, really under the gun here with the fans over in West Lafayette. Kevin Kane, the former Illini assistant coach, and they held a really high-powered Illinois offense down for most of the game. The Illini did get a touchdown late in the game. They got one late in the first half, but just missed opportunities. Had a fourth down. They went for it on fourth. It didn't convert. That was kind of took me back to the Duke game there. Yep. And then no turnovers. They were came close a couple of times. And Kerry, it was just really frustrating. A frustrating game to watch.
1: Yeah, the offense didn't have the fluidity. We talked about that early on. They started to figure some things out. It's probably one of the toughest games that I've seen Caden Hauser have. Just air-mailing throws, missing guys that were generally wide open. We don't normally see that from him, but we saw it today. And then, you know, when there were passes that were hitting receivers, sometimes they hit them right in the chest and it dropped. So I think offensively there are a lot of things that you can look at this game and break down the film. Offensively, you had some offensive mishaps. You had some holding calls that negated a touchdown, some other holding calls that really put you in long down and distance situations. But this was a complete game that the entire team can look at and figure out what they can do better for next week, and they have to.
17: Kevin Mitchell was with us from the sideline. Probably didn't look any better down there, did it?
2: It was tough. It was tough, right? You know, especially, you know, I always tease with Kerry, but, you know, there's times it's unfortunate, but he had to be a broken record, especially when it came to getting off blocks, right? I mean, that's what you practice all week, get off blocks and make plays. And so that was tough, you know. And then, like it's been mentioned, Hauser seemed to be off. I mean, there was a couple times where he had the receiver on the seam and overthrew. It just seemed like a tad tick slow. Something was up, but that's why we play the game and regroup for next week.
17: Well, you guys, both you and Kerry, kind of picked that up early in the game with Hauser. And he hung in there and tried to hang in there, but just wasn't his day, wasn't the day of the Fighting Illini. And Illinois falls to 0-2 in the Big Ten now and 2-3 on the year, heading into a road contest before the open week coming up in a couple of weeks. 24-17 is the final. Purdue wins it. We'll continue to wrap things up. We've got highlights and scores from other games around the Big Ten and the country. We'll hear from Coach Bielma coming up shortly. We'll take a timeout as we continue. Stay with us on the Central Illinois Toyota Dealers postgame show from Learfield.
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0: with Brian Barnhart, Kerry Davis, Kevin Mitchell. I'm Steve Kelly. This is the Central Illinois Toyota Dealers post-game show. Disappointing day at Geese Memorial Stadium. A good and happy day for the Purdue fans that came over. 24-17 is the final. Purdue wins and breaks a 19-game Big Ten losing streak dating back to 2023 when they beat Indiana in the last game and of the regular season for their trophy game. And, of course, Indiana's different now than they were then. But certainly, and Kevin, we talked about it in the pregame show, that you don't want to be the team that they break the streak against. But that's what happened today.
1: They got it done. I mean, that's what we tell you. You have to come to play every game. There's no guaranteed victory in college football, especially the Big Ten. And like, unfortunately, we talked at the beginning. I've been on the that other side, right? And, I mean, when you're hungry to get a win, you'll do anything. And Purdue came in. They had a game plan, and they executed.
0: Kerry, I want to get your story, your thoughts on this situation. Last week was a tough loss in Columbus, the one that wasn't unexpected. But I think everybody thought Illinois would bounce back. You guys have both been on teams that went through things like this, and we're only not quite midway through the season. How do you bounce back?
2: I mean, you have to have a short-term memory. You have to correct the things that you did not do correct today, fix those in practice, and then forget about what took place and get ready for the next opponent, because what you did this week is not going to win or lose what you do next week. You have to focus on the task at hand. It's going to probably be a different game plan. You're facing different players, so you have to be dialed in and locked into what Michigan State is doing after you spend the next couple of days correcting the things that you didn't do well today.
0: Kevin, what was your take, now that you've had a little bit of time to think about it and you watched it from the sideline, on the defense? Did you see anything major different?
1: I wouldn't say different, right? I mean, obviously, we didn't give up as many. I think rushing yards, or there was a stat to where, you know, if you compare it to last week, it was better.
0: Yeah. Mm-hmm.
1: I mean, but I think, especially being a defensive guy myself, it comes down to just tackling, getting off blocks, not being Velcro, and just making plays. And especially at the end when we had a couple chances to get picks, you just got to come up with them and get the ball back. So
0: here's a stat, Brian, you don't see very often. Total yards, 345 for each team.
3: Yeah. Yeah.
0: We're going to throw it to you, Brian. The coach is getting settled in the locker room. Go ahead.
3: All right, yeah, 345 yards apiece, but Purdue wins it by 7 today, 24-17. And, Coach, I know a frustrating day all around, just in a lot of different ways.
4: Yeah, just obviously enough things that, you know, we didn't execute in all three phases when we needed to, right? Like, we did some things that were positive, a lot of different things. I just, you know, very frustrating day. Just didn't ever seem like we could just make something that made happen for us, right? We'd be right there and couldn't put it over the hump. We'd have a, you know, drop pass on offense or an incomplete pass, or we would have a defense, you know, had two go off our hands. You know, return game, I thought we had some big hits possibly coming. We couldn't get it outside. So just a very frustrating day. But, I mean, this is the Big Ten, and obviously no one's going to give you anything. And we didn't do enough to create opportunities for ourselves. We give credit to Purdue, obviously a rivalry game, and they executed when it happened most. I just saw the stat sheets. It looks like it's like offensively, I think both teams had 340 or 345 yards, yep, almost the same number of plays. But obviously, you know, at the end of the game there, full transparency, like, you know, if we don't, I know Caden wants to win it. You know, I think some of those things you just got to learn. Like, you don't need to throw that ball. We're moving the ball. We got three timeouts.

0: there at the end that kind of put the game into a two-score game that really, really put us in a bad situation.
1: Coach, obviously it's a 24-hour rule as far as win, lose, or draw, but what's one of the things that you want to really harp on tomorrow with the team?
0: Well, I think for sure we got to learn from our mistakes, right? Like, it's just one thing to have them take place, but I think we just really got to process why failure happened today, starting with me as a head coach and then disseminated. At the end of the game there, I just kind of explained, like, hey, offensive coaches, talk to our guys, like, hey, this is exactly where we're going. We have to have we have to recover an onside now to get the ball back because I had to burn my three timeouts, which we did and executed and got our offense back out there, which just we couldn't overcome that series that we had to do that with. So that really put us at a disadvantage. So that's a big one to learn offensively, and then defensively, we just need to hold them on that last series, right? And then I think we checked out of a blitz. They were checking up on and got into a cover two, which is exactly what you want. But obviously the technique and the safety over the top, got to make a better play on the ball there at the end.
2: Yeah. Dixon, a big day. Again, 10 catches, 116. Clement coming on. Robinson starting to emerge a little bit too. So you're getting production in that area anyway.
0: Yeah, it just seems like I've never seen anything like this. We have a guy running in practice on Tuesday, collides with another player's leg and fractures his hand. Caden Fagan goes up to make a routes versus air on Tuesday, kind of goes up in the air to catch a ball, comes down, tries to roll out of it and hits his head and knocks himself into concussion protocol on routes versus air. It's just like it every time I turn around, we get a couple guys back. Good thing Jay Sean did practice last week. I would expect him to be back with us for this week. He did practice this week, just wasn't at the point where we felt we could put it out there. So obviously he'll bring another element to the game. But, yeah, I give a lot of credit to Colin. And, I know this wasn't the cleanest game for Caden, but I think he'll take this moment and grow forward.
3: Yeah. Coach, you all got the field goal there to make it a one-possession game. And then I was wondering, did Machowski miss-kick that, or was that a squib kick?
0: They had a defensive tackle, 96, that lines up on the 30. Now, we wish we would have kicked it a little bit shorter of that, but the kid just let it go. And then I don't know if you saw it, bounced into the hands of 99, and he kind of bobbled up for 1 second, then he kind of hit it up the seam. But yeah, that we were trying to get a quick turnover there on a guy that we had saw and identified, someone that we didn't think could handle the snap or handle the kick.
2: Speaking of injuries, too, Khalil left fairly early.
0: Yeah, so I don't really know a lot other than I think it's pretty significant, and I've been told that he won't be returning for us this year. Yeah. So
2: okay,
0: don't know what it is, but we'll get you more information. Well, but I just saw a really long face of him on the sideline, and obviously a very talented player that's helped us win a lot of games around here.
2: Well, have to learn, have to move on, as these guys said, and get ready for the next one. Because, like you said, they don't give you anything. You got to keep going.
0: We got a Michigan State crowd going up there. It's game 6 of 6. Then we got a bye week coming out of it. So I think our guys will invest in everything they have. I think our couple players and coaches. And one thing this group will do, I promise you, there isn't anybody in the United States of America that worked harder than our staff and our players, I think, to get on track last week. And obviously didn't have it happen the way we wanted to today, but I can't fault their efforts.
2: All right. Thank you, Coach.
0: Thank you.
2: We'll talk to you during the week. I, thank you. Purdue with the win today, 24-17. Coach mentioned it. Yeah, each team with 345 total yards. And, Purdue had more penalties. Illinois had four. They had a couple of key ones, that one that took away a touchdown, too. So just little things. Frustrating, kind of the word of the night, and that certainly was expressed by Coach as well. So 24-17 Purdue.
4: Brian Barnhart, Gary Davis, Kevin Mitchell, thanks, guys. We appreciate your work today. I'll take it the rest of the way after this Purdue victory, 24-17. We'll take a break. We've still got some highlights to get to. Official stats coming up your way as well, and scores from other games in college football around the Big Ten as well. We'll take a break at this point. Stay with us. We're back with more on the Central Illinois Toyota Dealers post-game show from Learfield.
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7: Points, and then got another field goal in the second, but they took some time off the clock and made Illinois play some defense, and they held them to those field goals. That's the good news, I guess, but just couldn't get back ahead.
8: Yeah,
7: ahead at all.
8: And it was tough because then, you know, we then drove – you know, down the field and took a lot of time on that, you know, to answer, and then came away with a zero, right? Especially any time you miss nothing's a gimme, but a short field goal, right? You think you have three. It's just demoralizing. And, you know, Kerry does a great job of talking about complementary football. And it's true. Every phase sets up the next phase. And, you know, it was tough, you know, kind of seeing it because, like we talked about too, it seemed like Hauser was off just a little bit in some of his timing. And, you know, we missed a few throws that we've seen him, you know, be successful with.
7: Well, injuries are part of the game, no doubt. Everybody goes through that. Any team will we'll have some serious ones from time to time and ones that hurt. But Khalil Valentine going down, that, and you heard Coach Bielma's comments that he won't be back this season. And we'll get further details as we move along. But that's a tough one.
8: That's a tough one, right? And especially with a kid like that, has a bright future. I love watching him play, you know, and he's a good back, complimentary back. And so, you know, we'll see who has to step up. Like you said, I mean, it's the next man up mentality, but you're going to miss him. We're going to miss him.
7: You know, I thought maybe when he was out, I thought maybe we'd see Javari Barnett, but we didn't. He wasn't listed on any of the availability things as not being available.
8: That's what I was thinking, right, when Khalil went down. Mm-hmm. And so, you know, who knows when it comes to especially younger guys getting in the game.
7: Well, of course, you're behind then you got to pass a little more.
8: Right, right.
7: And Loughery's been running well.
8: Right, and one thing that we have to keep in mind, too, maybe he's not as decent in the pass pro. Right?
7: Sure.
8: Especially when you have to pass. I mean, running backs have to run, but also they have to pick up those blitzers and know what they're doing there as well.
7: And that's not unusual for a young, true freshman to not be ready for pass protection.
8: Right. Because high school, I mean, you did it, but it's not like in the game right here, right? Especially when you're going against defenses that are throwing every type of different type of look at you. And, you know, it's just tough. You know, it's one of those things when you come in as a freshman, if you're up, I mean, just go to that hole, run that.
7: Yeah.
8: But once those real bullets start flying, it's tough.
7: There were a couple of defensive plays that were near misses. Xavier Scott probably had an interception, but the receiver made a decent play to get a hand on it.
8: Yes. So we had a couple plays like that we have to come up with, right? Then we had it looked like we were in cover two at the end, and they hit that hole shot, right, where, you know, it looked like we were in position enough, but we just didn't go up and make a play on the ball. And in crucial times, I mean, it's just a must. It is what it is.
7: Players and coaches talk about flushing a game, 24-hour rule,
8: yes,
7: whatever. But as a player, how difficult is that for a game like this?
8: A game like this, it stings. It does. But at the same time, I think for me, I mean, once again, I went through a couple of losing seasons.
7: Right.
8: I think it also was easier to get rid of that because of the fact that I'm like, okay, that happened. Now let's go on to the next one. And you know, every week the coaches do a great job of selling, I wouldn't say wolf tickets, but, you know, a great job of, hey, we're going to win next week, right?
7: Right?
8: And I mean, that's what good coaching staffs do. And so you want to get on to the next week regardless after you watch the film the next day.
7: Michigan State is the next opponent. The Spartans of Coach Pat Fitzgerald lost today at Wisconsin 31-3, I think was the final on that one. And so they'll be hungry as well, mm-hmm, with Illinois going on the road.
8: And once again, I'm one of those people, a score doesn't matter to me. That was last week, right? I mean, we can say, yeah, they got blown out, but hey, that does not matter. It's reload. They're going to do the same thing like we're doing, right? It's that 24-hour rule, and now you're playing against a new team. Let's go.
7: We are approaching the 7 o'clock hour. Let's pause 10 seconds for station identification. 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
7: 24-17 was the final. Kevin Mitchell, good work. Thank you. Appreciate you hanging with me.
8: Of course. Always.
7: We'll take a break, and I'll come back. 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

0: Steve Kelly back at Geese Memorial Stadium in Champaign, where Purdue comes in and breaks a 19-game Big Ten losing streak with a 24-17 win over the Fighting Illini. Brett Bielema's team drops to 2-3 on the season now, 0-2 in the Big Ten, ahead of a trip to Michigan State next week. Here's a few of the highlights in the ball game. Purdue went ahead 3-0 in the first quarter. They scored on their first possession, made it 6-0 on another field goal early in the second quarter, and then went out to a 13-0 lead as they got the first touchdown of the day.
1: Play action to the back, going deep left, got a man in the end zone, sliding catch, touchdown Purdue. Tremar Harris. Oh my goodness. And it's 12-0 Boilermakers, 21-yard touchdown pass.
0: And the extra point there made that 13-0 ball game, and it looked like it was going to go to halftime at that score, but Illinois got possession late in the first half and got on the scoreboard in the final 30 seconds of the first half.
1: 13-0 Purdue, the Illini in the red zone at the Purdue 7. Hauser back to pass, slant pattern to the end zone, caught, Colin Dixon, touchdown! 7 yards and a laser strike for the touchdown.
0: And another good day for Colin Dixon. 10 receptions on the afternoon for the Fighting Illini. That made it 13-7 at halftime. Third quarter action, Purdue put up another field goal to make it 16-7. Illinois added a field goal to make it 16-10. And then Purdue had a short touchdown pass to extend the lead again.
1: No quarterback out there, at least not taking the ball. Here comes Harris, and he plows into the end zone. He's got a touchdown. Touchdown, Purdue. 22-10, Boilermakers. Just took the direct snap, and Harris with his first touchdown of the year.
0: And they went for the two-point extra points and got that to make it 24-10, Purdue. Illinois was on the move, and Purdue came up with a key defensive play with about 4 minutes to go in the game.
1: 3:36 left, 24-10 Purdue. Here is Hauser, looks to throw. Lobbing it deep, dangerous pass, and it's intercepted. Robinson was intended receiver around the 10, and the Boilermakers have picked it off. Interception. John Slaughter. I don't know where he was throwing.